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1: ABC News, I'm Michelle Franz, and a three-time U.S. Olympian has been indicted in connection with alleged vandalism at the Lincoln Memorial Reflecting Pool.
2: The single count, destruction of property worth more than $1,000, carries up to 10 years in prison. Olympic canoeist David Hearn insists he did not rip the lining of the reflecting pool, but merely touched the end of a loose piece of it. U.S. Attorney Jeanine Pirro.
3: National Park Service employees observed Hearn actually forcefully and violently pulling up and removing the bottom liner with both hands.
2: Hearn's attorney calls the charges outrageous and says they should be alarming to every American. Stephen Portnoy, ABC News, Washington.
1: Fire crews are battling multiple blazes in eight western states. In Colorado, the Aspen Acres fire is the largest. It's 0% contained. A major heat wave also gripping much of the country heading into the July 4th weekend. This is ABC News.
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They were so popular, late 70s, early 80s, Supertramp from Across the Pond and Take the Long Way Home. I'm Ken Cocker. Gin Blossom's here in a little bit, and we're going to check music headlines for you, so we certainly want you to hang on for that. And right now, Dan Hartman from the 1980s.

0: Gotta love that song, right? Found out about you as the Gin Blossoms as we do the cruise. This is Ken Cocker. Don't forget that Taylor Swift's getting married tomorrow to Travis Kelce. Should be exciting. Tim McGraw, the subject of her very first song, is going to be there singing. And Stevie Nicks. And there's rumors Paul McCartney may show up, along with one of my favorite all-girl bands, that's Haim. Should be exciting. I'm sure there'll be video available, although I'm not sure they're streaming it. Who knows? Lots of great music coming up. Billy Joel and more on the way.
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9: A heat advisory begins at 8 p.m. tomorrow night and continues until 8 p.m. Saturday night. Lows level off around 72. Tonight, under partly cloudy skies, north winds around 5 miles per hour. Ample sunshine expected. Tomorrow, daytime highs approaching 91. Mainly clear skies. Tomorrow night, slight chance for storms. Lows dip down to about 71. From the Wayne Weather Center, I'm meteorologist Jennifer Wojcicki. Right now, it's 91 degrees.
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0: She used to be mine. There's some pain there. My best friend's girl. It's the Cars. I'm Ken Cocker. Hey, look at music headlines. Ann Wilson from Heart is releasing a new solo album this summer. It's called Consecrated Ground. It's due on August 14th. The music of In Excess is going to be the subject of a new ballet called Australia, or it's a new ballet in Australia, and it's called Elegantly Wasted. Billy Idol and Steve Stevens have been inducted into Guitar Center, Hollywood's Rock Walk, and former Guns N' Roses manager Doug Goldstein has died at the age of 65. And there's a look at the music headlines today.
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1: 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Winners must appear in person with proper positive legal identification. Claim any prize Monday through Friday, excluding holidays, within 30 days, so the prize will be forfeited. Prizes will not be mailed or delivered. Any winner under the age of 18 must be accompanied by a parent or legal guardian. No trade or cash equivalent will be awarded for any contest prize. Any person or persons found to be in violation of these contest rules before, during, or after the respective contest or giveaway will be disqualified and will not be eligible for future contests and giveaways.
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0: Abracadabra, Steve Miller, not touring this year. Remember, he canceled last year because he was concerned about natural disasters. It's Ken Cocker on the cruise for Thursday. Hey, that's going to wrap it up. Got McCartney and Wings coming in just a bit. Back tomorrow to celebrate the beginning of the long 4th of July weekend. Hang tough, be cool. See you on Friday.
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6: A heat advisory begins at 8 p.m. tomorrow night and continues until 8 p.m. Saturday night. Lows level off around 72. Tonight, under partly cloudy skies, north winds around 5 miles per hour. Ample sunshine expected. Tomorrow, daytime highs approaching 91. Mainly clear skies. Tomorrow night, slight chance for storms. Lows dip down to about 71. From the Wayne Weather Center, I'm meteorologist Jennifer Wojcicki. Currently 89.
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1: ABC News, I'm Dave Packer. A dangerous heat wave blanketing more than two dozen states. ABC meteorologist Melissa Griffin.
2: These extreme heat warnings stretch all the way to Kansas City, Missouri, right down into the Gulf Coast as well. It's not just today. Again, tomorrow we're dealing with the same heat, feeling nearly 110 degrees up and down the I-95 corridor all the way down to the Gulf Coast. It still feels like 102 in Indianapolis, 101 in Chicago.
1: And the sweltering heat as Americans hit the road and skies today expected to have been the busiest day of the Independence Day holiday for travel. The June jobs report showing just 57,000 jobs were added. That's half of what was expected. But stocks were higher, investors thinking lower employment could lead to an interest rate cut. A review of his financial report shows that across President Trump's first year back at the White House, his investment advisors made more than 21,000 security trades, amassing sizable holdings in companies that are directly involved with deals tied to the administration. This is ABC News.
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I'm Bob Barron. Welcome to this Thirsty Thursday. That's Oasis. Their front man, Liam Gallagher, welcomed his first child with his girlfriend on this day in 2001. The child's name, Gene Gallagher.

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6: Heat advisory begins at 8 p.m. tomorrow night. Lows dip down to about 72 tonight under mainly clear skies, northerly winds around 5 miles an hour. Bright sunshine expected tomorrow, highs level off around 91. Slight chance of thunderstorms tomorrow night, lows level off around 71, mainly clear skies. From the WAIN Weather Center, I'm meteorologist Eric Height, currently 84.
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0: Title track to David Bowie's Young Americans album. That album got the certification of gold by the Recording Industry of America for sales of over 1 million copies. That happened on this day in rock history 51 years ago, back in 1975.
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1: 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Any winner under the age of 18 must be accompanied by a parent or legal guardian. No trade or cash equivalent will be awarded for any contest prize. Any person or persons found to be in violation of these contest rules before, during, or after the respective contest or giveaway will be disqualified and will not be eligible for future contests and giveaways. Classic Hits, Waves, WAIN. 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

0: Tom Sawyer, it's Rush. You know, that band on their 50-something tour right now. Well, not really, because they had to postpone a couple of dates. Geddy Lee is having some trouble with his voice, trying to sing through all those shows. On this day in rock history, 11 years ago, back in 2015, that band Rush made the cover of Rolling Stone magazine for the very first time.
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10: Heat advisory begins at 8 p.m. tomorrow night. Lows dip down to about 72 tonight under mainly clear skies, northerly winds around 5 miles an hour. Bright sunshine expected tomorrow, highs level off around 91. Slight chance of thunderstorms tomorrow night, lows level off around 71, mainly clear skies. From the WAIN Weather Center, I'm meteorologist Eric Height. Currently, it's 82 degrees.
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2: ABC News, I'm Dave Packer. Months after the FBI raided Georgia's Fulton County election office and seized hundreds of boxes of 2020 ballots, the agency is surging resources into the state.
3: Priority investigation. That is how the FBI is describing its ongoing investigation into the 2020 election in Georgia, according to a source and an internal FBI memo I reviewed. According to that memo, the FBI is surging 260 FBI personnel, including intelligence analysts from around the country, to help with this effort.
2: ABC's Olivia Rubin. 180 million people in 30 states are under alert for extreme temperatures heading into the 4th of July weekend. And there's a double threat, with some areas of the country also on alert for possible severe storms. Russia launching a new massive series of strikes on Ukraine's capital. Ukrainian officials say at least 25 people killed, more than 100 injured. The city of Kyiv coming under attack from a barrage of ballistic missiles and drones. This is ABC News.

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Thirsty Thursday with me, Bob Barron. It was on this day in 2005, for the first time in 24 years, Roger Waters, David Gilmour, Nick Mason, and Rick Wright got together and played a show as Pink Floyd. It was at the Live 8 London concerts. They performed this next track, Comfortably Numb, and it would be the last time that foursome would play together, as Richard Wright would pass away 3 years later.

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0: Well, you know, if it's a day in rock history for that band, The Clash, somebody got arrested. And of course, on July 2nd, 1982, it was Nicky Heiden of the band who was reprimanded on bail and charged with stealing a bus stop in London. Now, I think it's a bus stop sign because I don't think he got away with a building and a bench.
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8: Heat advisory begins at 8 p.m. tomorrow night. Lows dip down to about 72 tonight under mainly clear skies, northerly winds around 5 miles an hour. Bright sunshine expected tomorrow, highs level off around 91. Slight chance of thunderstorms tomorrow night, lows level off around 71, mainly clear skies. From the Wayne Weather Center, I'm meteorologist Eric Height. Currently, it's 80 degrees.
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0: July 2nd, 1992, a date in rock history when Mick Jagger became a grandfather. 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
1: 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Winners must appear in person with proper positive legal identification to claim any prize Monday through Friday, excluding holidays, within 30 days, so the prize will be forfeited. Prizes will not be mailed or delivered. Any winner under the age of 18 must be accompanied by a parent or legal guardian. No trade or cash equivalent will be awarded for any contest prize. Any person or persons found to be in violation of these contest rules before, during, or after the respective contest or giveaway will be disqualified and will not be eligible for future contests and giveaways.
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0: It's another day in rock history for Axl Rose, frontman for that band, Guns N' Roses, to be acting like a child. It was in St. Louis on this day in 91 when he got mad because he saw someone in the crowd taking pictures. He ended up leaving the stage and announcing something I can't say over the radio. But anyway, a riot followed and the band's equipment all destroyed.
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11: A heat advisory begins at 8 p.m. tomorrow night. Lows dip down to about 72 tonight under mainly clear skies, northerly winds around 5 miles an hour. Bright sunshine expected tomorrow, highs level off around 91. Slight chance of thunderstorms tomorrow night, lows level off around 71, mainly clear skies. From the Wayne Weather Center, I'm meteorologist Eric Height. Currently, it's 80 degrees.
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1: ABC News, I'm Dave Packer. Half the country experiencing sweltering heat. Hospitals reporting an increase in visits. ABC meteorologist Melissa Griffin.
2: We are dealing with that extreme heat right now here in New York City, reaching 100 degrees for the first time in 14 years. And you get that humidity on top of it. It feels like the air you can wear. It feels like 105 in New York. It feels like 110 in Philadelphia.

0: A new wave of attacks. Ukrainian officials say at least 27 people were killed and nearly 113 injured. The daredevil couple that got engaged at the top of the Empire State Building released from jail after a brief court appearance today. The social media influencers did not enter pleas to multiple felonies. They're back in court next month. And how did they get there? They said they bought observatory tickets the night before and camped out. This is ABC News.
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That is Fleetwood Mac's Gypsy, a number 12 hit here in the U.S. It comes off the Mirage album, the 13th studio album from Fleetwood Mac. That was released by Warner Brothers Records on July 2nd, back in 1982.

0: title track to the Into the Great Wide Open album, released by MCA Records on this day in 1991. It was the eighth studio album from Tom Petty and the Heartbreakers. That one packed with some great tunes like Learning to Fly and Out in the Cold.
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5: Heat advisory begins at 8 p.m. tomorrow night. Lows dip down to about 72 tonight under mainly clear skies, northerly winds around 5 miles an hour. Bright sunshine expected tomorrow, highs level off around 91. Slight chance of thunderstorms tomorrow night, lows level off around 71, mainly clear skies. From the WAIN Weather Center, I'm meteorologist Eric Height. Right now, it's 78 degrees.
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0: Huey back in time. He had to get off the stage because he couldn't hear anymore. And Steve Miller, he got off the stage because he just didn't like what was going on in the world. That was a couple of years ago. But Steve is playing two shows this year. They'll be October 9th and 10th, but you got to go to NYC to see them.
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1: 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Winners must appear in person with proper positive legal identification. Claim any prize Monday through Friday, excluding holidays, within 30 days, so the prize will be forfeited. Prizes will not be mailed or delivered. Any winner under the age of 18 must be accompanied by a parent or legal guardian. No trade or cash equivalent will be awarded for any contest prize. Any person or persons found to be in violation of these contest rules before, during, or after the respective contest or giveaway will be disqualified and will not be eligible for future contests and giveaways. Classic hits, Wayne, W-A-I.

0: Imagine. It's John Lennon, who got his name on the Liverpool airport on this day 25 years ago in 01. Liverpool renamed its airport officially Liverpool John Lennon Airport.
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5: A heat advisory begins at 8 p.m. tomorrow night. Lows dip down to about 72 tonight under mainly clear skies, northerly winds around 5 miles an hour. Bright sunshine expected tomorrow. Highs level off around 91. Slight chance of thunderstorms tomorrow night. Lows level off around 71. Mainly clear skies. From the Wayne Weather Center, I'm meteorologist Eric Height. Right now, it's 78 degrees.
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1: ABC News, I'm Dave Packer. The Dow hit another record on Wall Street today, thanks in part to the June jobs report, which showed that employers added 57,000 jobs to their payrolls, which is lower than economists

0: Feeling like it's over 100, the real relief coming on Sunday in the Northeast. But now to the severe storms fueled by the heat. It's tonight and tomorrow in the Midwest, and then tomorrow and Saturday the 4th in the Northeast, potentially impacting fireworks.
1: ABC News meteorologist Lee Goldberg. Russia launching a new massive series of strikes on Ukraine's capital. Ukrainian officials say at least 27 people killed, more than 100 injured. And more than a week later, a survivor found alive in the rubble left behind by those deadly earthquakes in Venezuela, a security guard. The death toll from the disaster now 2,595, and thousands are still missing. This is ABC News.
2: Summer, that'll be 84.52.
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It's a Bush on this Thirsty Thursday. Their bassist, Dave Parsons, celebrating a birthday today. Now, some sources say he was born in 65. Some say he was born in 66 on July 2nd. So he's either 60 or 61 today. Happy birthday, Dave.

0: Green Day's frontman tied the knot on this day in 94. Billy Joe Armstrong married Adrienne on this day in rock history. The couple met 4 years earlier at a Green Day show when she asked him where she could get a copy of the band's CD. Now they are still together, 30 years strong.
1: Summer may be flying by, but there's still one big event you don't want to miss out on. 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
5: Heat advisory begins at 8 p.m. tomorrow night. Lows dip down to about 72 tonight under mainly clear skies. Northerly winds around 5 miles an hour. Bright sunshine expected tomorrow. Highs level off around 91. Slight chance of thunderstorms tomorrow night. Lows level off around 71. Mainly clear skies. From the Wayne Weather Center, I'm meteorologist Eric Height. Right now, it's 77 degrees.
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0: band Queen appeared at Surrey College in England. It was the group's first gig with the lineup we all know of that band, Freddie Mercury, Brian May, Roger Taylor, and John Deacon. That happened on this day in 1971.
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1: 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Winners must appear in person with proper positive legal identification. 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Prizes will not be mailed or delivered. Any winner under the age of 18 must be accompanied by a parent or legal guardian. No trade or cash equivalent will be awarded for any contest prize. Any person or persons found to be in violation of these contest rules before, during, or after the respective contest or giveaway will be disqualified and will not be eligible for future contests and giveaways.
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0: Ah, the weekend right around the corner, as this is the end of a Thirsty Thursday for me, Bob Barron. I hope you have a great 4th of July weekend. I'll be back playing the classics.
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7: A heat advisory begins at 8 p.m. tomorrow night. Lows dip down to about 72 tonight under mainly clear skies, northerly winds around 5 miles an hour. Bright sunshine expected tomorrow, highs level off around 91. Slight chance of thunderstorms tomorrow night, lows level off around 71, mainly clear skies. From the Wayne Weather Center, I'm meteorologist Eric Height. Right now, it's 77 degrees.
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1: ABC News, I'm Dave Packard. The Dow hit another record on Wall Street today, thanks in part to the June jobs report, which showed that employers added 57,000 jobs to their payrolls, which is lower than economists expected, but could end up leading to a Federal Reserve interest rate cut. Today was steamy hot for half the country. How about the 4th of July weekend?
2: A little less extreme Saturday the 4th, but still feeling like it's over 100. The real relief coming on Sunday in the Northeast. But now to the severe storms fueled by the heat. It's tonight and tomorrow in the Midwest, and then tomorrow and Saturday the 4th in the Northeast, potentially impacting fireworks.
1: ABC News meteorologist Lee Goldberg. Russia launching a new massive series of strikes on Ukraine's capital. Ukrainian officials say at least 27 people killed, more than 100 injured. And more than a week later, a survivor found alive in the rubble left behind by those deadly earthquakes in Venezuela, a security guard. The death toll from the disaster now 2,595, and thousands are still missing. This is ABC News.
3: Summer, that'll be 84.52.
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observing and interpreting our musical Morse code. A couple of more dot, dot, and dash, dashes there. The Police. Bob Worthington here. All the classic hits all weekend long. Happy 4th of July weekend to you and yours. Have a safe one.

0: Shaking Baby, AC/DC. You shook me all night long. Bob Worthington here, and from the movies, our 4th of July classic movie. How about from 4th of July of 1986? From Top Gun the movie, we'll hear that. Also, Fleetwood Mac on the way.
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5: A heat advisory begins at 8 p.m. tomorrow night and continues until 8 p.m. Saturday night. Lows dip down to about 72 overnight under mainly clear skies, northerly winds around 5 miles an hour. Bright sunshine Friday. High temperatures reach up to 91. Lows around 71 Friday night. Slight chance of thunderstorms. From the Wayne Weather Center, I'm meteorologist Eric Height. Right now, it's 76 degrees.
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0: Our late, late movie for you from Top Gun, the movie, Kenny Loggins in Danger Zone, 4th of July weekend of 1986. A happy 4th to you and yours. Have a safe one, too. Please, if you're going to be drinking, don't drive. And also take it easy out there. Be careful. Keep others safe as well.
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1: 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Winners must appear in person with proper positive legal identification. Claim any prize Monday through Friday, excluding holidays, within 30 days, so the prize will be forfeited. Prizes will not be mailed or delivered. Any winner under the age of 18 must be accompanied by a parent or legal guardian. No trade or cash equivalent will be awarded for any contest prize. Any person or persons found to be in violation of these contest rules before, during, or after the respective contest or giveaway will be disqualified and will not be eligible for future contests and giveaways.
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0: 4th of July weekend of 1970. Up around the bend, CCR and John Fogerty. I'm Bob Worthington here. Happy 4th to you and yours, and have a safe one, too.
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6: A heat advisory begins at 8 p.m. tomorrow night and continues until 8 p.m. Saturday night. Lows dip down to about 72 overnight under mainly clear skies, northerly winds around 5 miles an hour. Bright sunshine Friday. High temperatures reach up to 91. Lows around 71 Friday night. Slight chance of thunderstorms. From the Wayne Weather Center, I'm meteorologist Eric Height. Currently 74.
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Our musical multiple choice, Lovin', Touchin', or Squeezin', or all of the above, whichever you prefer. I'm Bob Worthington. Happy 4th of July weekend to you and yours, and have with safe one, too. Darius Rucker, Hootie, and the Blowfish.

0: Heat is on. Glenn Fry, saying hi to Maria. Also, Eddie and Jillian listening to us, too. Brand new listeners. Welcome aboard. We appreciate you and a happy 4th of July.
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8: A heat advisory begins at 8 p.m. tomorrow night and continues until 8 p.m. Saturday night. Lows dip down to about 72 overnight under mainly clear skies, northerly winds around 5 miles an hour. Bright sunshine Friday. High temperatures reach up to 91. Lows around 71 Friday night. Slight chance of thunderstorms. From the Wayne Weather Center, I'm meteorologist Eric Height. Currently 74.
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0: think you're using them as goggles, protecting your eyes from the fireworks. 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Bob Worthington here. 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New Radicals on the way. Annie Lennox, Eurythmics, as we tuck those dreams in nice and tight.
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1: 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Winners must appear in person with proper positive legal identification to claim any prize Monday through Friday, excluding holidays within 30 days, so the prize will be forfeited. Prizes will not be mailed or delivered. Any winner under the age of 18 must be accompanied by a parent or legal guardian. No trade or cash equivalent will be awarded for any contest prize. Any person or persons found to be in violation of these contest rules before, during, or after the respective contest or giveaway will be disqualified and will not be eligible for future contests and giveaways.
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0: 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Stay safe, keep others safe as well this 4th of July weekend. Coming up, the Beatles and a whole bunch more. 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
7: A heat advisory begins at 8 p.m. tonight. Lows level off around 72 overnight. Under clear skies, northeasterly winds around 5 miles an hour. Ample sunshine expected Friday. Slight chance of thunderstorms. High temperatures reach up to 91. Partly cloudy Friday night. Slight chance of thunderstorms. Lows level off around 71. From the WAIN Weather Center, I'm meteorologist Derek Height. Right now, 74.
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0: Please be careful and observant and watchful of your doggies, too. They don't like those fireworks. And just observe their feelings and that kind of thing, too, this 4th of July weekend, all right? Wang Chung on the way, Soft Cell and the Hollies from the summer of 1972.
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8: Advisory begins at 8 p.m. tonight. Lows level off around 72. Overnight, under clear skies, northeasterly winds around 5 miles an hour. Ample sunshine expected Friday. Slight chance of thunderstorms. High temperatures reach up to 91. Partly cloudy Friday night. Slight chance of thunderstorms. Lows level off around 71. From the WAIN Weather Center, I'm meteorologist Derek Height. Right now, 73.
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0: 4th of July weekend, 1972. The Hollies, Long Cool Woman in a Black Dress. Happy 4th to you and yours from all of us. Have a safe one, too. Bon Jovi on the way, Toad the Wet Sprocket, and a whole bunch more rockin'.
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1: 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Winners must appear in person with proper positive legal identification. 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Prizes will not be mailed or delivered. Any winner under the age of 18 must be accompanied by a parent or legal guardian. No trade or cash equivalent will be awarded for any contest prize. Any person or persons found to be in violation of these contest rules before, during, or after the respective contest or giveaway will be disqualified and will not be eligible for future contests and giveaways.
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0: Bon Jovi, Runaway. Bob Worthington here. One great song after another all weekend long. Consider us your 4th of July weekend station. Coming up, number one music written by Bruce Springsteen. 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
6: A heat advisory begins at 8 p.m. tonight. Lows dip down to about 73 overnight. Under clear skies, winds out of the east around 5 miles an hour. Lots of sunshine outside again Friday. Slight chance of thunderstorms. Daytime highs approaching 95. Partly cloudy skies Friday night. Slight chance for storms. Lows around 73. From the Wayne Weather Center, I'm meteorologist Eric Height. Currently, it's 73 degrees.
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1: ABC News, I'm Dave Packer. A dangerous and potentially deadly heat wave has settled over half the country. ABC News meteorologist Melissa Griffin.
2: And this is extreme heat risk. That's because this is a rare, long-duration heat wave with little to no relief at night. So even those overnight temperatures still quite warm, all the way from the Northeast down to Atlanta in that extreme risk. And we're not going to see that relief for several more days.
1: Months after the FBI raided Georgia's Fulton County Election Office and seized hundreds of boxes of 2020 ballots, the agency is now surging resources into the state, 260 FBI personnel, including intelligence analysts from around the country, to help with the effort. A survivor found alive in the rubble left behind by those deadly earthquakes in Venezuela. First responders say they rescued a security guard in the basement of a collapsed shopping center more than a week after last week's earthquakes. The death toll from the disaster continues to rise, now at 2,595. Thousands still missing. This is ABC News.
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0: Please, no texting and driving and no drinking and driving this 4th of July weekend. And we can't stress it enough to be observant and mindful of your pets, your little puppies, your kitties, and all those other things out there. The little ones as well. Watch out for the fireworks. Be careful. More great music on the other side. Duran Duran, also Genesis and Prince.
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7: A heat advisory begins at 8 p.m. tonight. Lows dip down to about 73 overnight. Under clear skies, winds out of the east around 5 miles an hour. Lots of sunshine outside again Friday. Slight chance of thunderstorms. Daytime highs approaching 95. Partly cloudy skies Friday night. Slight chance for storms. Lows around 73. From the Wayne Weather Center, I'm meteorologist Eric Height. Currently, it's 72 degrees.
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3: 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Winners must appear in person with proper positive legal identification. 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Prizes will not be mailed or delivered. Any winner under the age of 18 must be accompanied by a parent or legal guardian. No trade or cash equivalent will be awarded for any contest prize. Any person or persons found to be in violation of these contest rules before, during, or after the respective contest or giveaway will be disqualified and will not be eligible for future contests and giveaways. Classic Hits, Wayne, WAIN, a Fort Broadcasting Station. Just-

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10: A heat advisory begins at 8 p.m. tonight. Lows dip down to about 73 overnight under clear skies. Winds out of the east around 5 miles an hour. Lots of sunshine outside again Friday. Slight chance of thunderstorms. Daytime highs approaching 95. Partly cloudy skies Friday night. Slight chance for storms. Lows around 73. From the Wayne Weather Center, I'm meteorologist Derek Height. Currently, it's 72 degrees.
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1: ABC News, I'm Dave Packer. The Department of Justice Thursday declined to turn over additional information from the Epstein files as ordered by a judge, arguing the materials include sensitive victim information. Angelina Nikitskov and Ivan Kursunov were the daredevil couple who climbed the Empire State Building in court Thursday.
2: Prosecutors quoting Kuznetsov saying he wanted to do something special for his engagement. But Nikolo's father back in Russia tells ABC News the couple is already married, calling the proposal a performance. I asked them directly.
3: Are you guys secretly already married? Was this a real engagement? Why is the power of love message important?
4: Yes, we'll answer later. Right now we're not ready. We just need to relax and sleep.
2: They ducked into the subway, pausing on the stairwell for a kiss.
1: ABC's Aaron Katursky. Ukrainian officials say 27 people killed, nearly 113 injured in overnight Russian attacks. This is ABC News.
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Happy 4th of July weekend to you and yours. Bob Worthington here. Please be mindful and observant of your pets. Also, the little ones out there, too, around the fireworks. Be careful.

0: My Belle. It's the Electric Light Orchestra, one of my favorite bands. ELO coming up. Got something from John Cafferty and the Beaver Brown Band. Sir Elton John from the album Too Low for Zero. And Pat Benatar straight ahead.
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6: A heat advisory begins at 8 p.m. tonight and remains in effect until 8 p.m. tomorrow night. Lows dip down to about 73 overnight under clear skies. Winds out of the northeast around 5 miles per hour. Slight chance of thunderstorms Friday. High of 95, clear skies. Partly cloudy skies Friday night. Slight chance for storms. Lows around 73. From the Wayne Weather Center, I'm meteorologist Paul Trombley. Right now, 72.
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0: Our late, late, late movie for you. Grab yourself some popcorn, some Junior Mints, maybe a Kit Kat bar or two from Eddie and the Cruisers, the movie, John Cafferty and the Beaver Brown Band. Coming up, the greatest rock and roll band and much, much more.
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1: 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Winners must appear in person with proper positive legal identification to claim any prize Monday through Friday, excluding holidays, within 30 days, so the prize will be forfeited. Prizes will not be mailed or delivered. Any winner under the age of 18 must be accompanied by a parent or legal guardian. No trade or cash equivalent will be awarded for any contest prize. Any person or persons found to be in violation of these contest rules before, during, or after the respective contest or giveaway will be disqualified and will not be eligible for future contests and giveaways.
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0: observing the bright fireworks outside your window. It's Melissa Etheridge, Bob Worthington here. Happy 4th of July weekend to you and yours. And please be careful of the children and the little pets that you may have, your puppies, your kitties. You know how much they get a little upset when they hear those fireworks blasting off, so just be observant.
1: Summer may be flying by, but there's still one big event you don't want to miss out on. 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
9: A heat advisory begins at 8 p.m. tonight and remains in effect until 8 p.m. tomorrow night. Lows dip down to about 73 overnight under clear skies. Winds out of the northeast around 5 miles per hour. Slight chance of thunderstorms Friday. High of 95, clear skies. Partly cloudy skies Friday night. Slight chance for storms. Lows around 73. From the Wayne Weather Center, I'm meteorologist Paul Trombley. Right now, 71.
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1: ABC News, I'm Dave Packer. A dangerous and potentially deadly heat wave has settled over half the country. ABC News meteorologist Melissa Griffin.
2: And this is extreme heat risk. That's because this is a rare, long-duration heat wave with little to no relief at night. So even those overnight temperatures still quite warm, all the way from the Northeast down to Atlanta in that extreme risk. And we're not going to see that relief for several more days.
1: Months after the FBI raided Georgia's Fulton County election office and seized hundreds of boxes of 2020 ballots, the agency is now surging resources into the state, 260 FBI personnel, including intelligence analysts from around the country, to help with the effort. A survivor found alive in the rubble left behind by those deadly earthquakes in Venezuela. First responders say they rescued a security guard in the basement of a collapsed shopping center more than a week after last week's earthquakes. The death toll from the disaster continues to rise, now at 2,595. Thousands still missing. This is ABC News.
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0: New sensation. 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
11: A heat advisory begins at 8 p.m. tonight. Slight chance of thunderstorms today. Otherwise, ample sunshine expected. High temperatures reach up to 95. Winds out of the northeast, around 5 miles per hour. Partly cloudy skies tonight. Slight chance of thunderstorms. Lows dip down to about 73. Slight chance of thunderstorms tomorrow. High temperatures reach up to 93. Mainly sunny skies. From the Wayne Weather Center, I'm meteorologist Paul Trombley. Currently, it's 71 degrees.
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0: 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Bob Worthington here, Robert Palmer on the way, and number one music to end the decade of the 70s. 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
1: 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Winners must appear in person with proper positive legal identification. Claim any prize Monday through Friday, excluding holidays, within 30 days, so the prize will be forfeited. Prizes will not be mailed or delivered. Any winner under the age of 18 must be accompanied by a parent or legal guardian. No trade or cash equivalent will be awarded for any contest prize. Any person or persons found to be in violation of these contest rules before, during, or after the respective contest or giveaway will be disqualified and will not be eligible for future contests and giveaways. Classic Hits, Wayne, W-A-I-N. 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

0: Addicted to Love, Robert Palmer. Happy 4th of July weekend to you and yours. 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It really upsets them, so be careful with them, okay? And be watchful. Bob Worthington here. A happy 4th of July weekend to you and yours.
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5: A heat advisory begins at 8 p.m. tonight. Slight chance of thunderstorms today. Otherwise, ample sunshine expected. High temperatures reach up to 95. Winds out of the northeast, around 5 miles per hour. Partly cloudy skies tonight. Slight chance of thunderstorms. Lows dip down to about 73. Slight chance of thunderstorms tomorrow. High temperatures reach up to 93. Mainly sunny skies. From the Wayne Weather Center, I'm meteorologist Paul Trombley. Right now, it's 72 degrees.
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0: Alien Ant Farm and Smooth Criminal. Well, happy 4th of July Eve. It's Jim today, July 3rd. Yeah, tomorrow's the big day. America turning 250 years old. All right, if you have a birthday today or over the weekend, hopefully we're the first to say happy birthday to you. Enjoy your special day. Extra cake. Yeah, put a sparkler on it. Good to go. Let's see. Celebrity birthdays today. Jan Smithers from WKRP in Cincinnati. She's 77. Montel Williams, a talk show host, 70. Thomas Gibson, who is in Dharma and Greg. That's Greg. Or in Criminal Minds, he is 64. Tom Cruise, 64 as well. And TV chef, Sandra Lee, turns the big 6-0. And for those that are celebrating an anniversary today or over the weekend, want to be the first to say happy anniversary to you. Enjoy everybody who is celebrating. And hang tight, Twisted Sister on the way. That'll get us awake if you're not already. And Supertramp, Breakfast in America next.
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13: A heat advisory begins at 8 p.m. tonight. Slight chance of thunderstorms today. Otherwise, ample sunshine expected. High temperatures reach up to 95. Winds out of the northeast, around 5 miles per hour. Partly cloudy skies tonight. Slight chance of thunderstorms. Lows dip down to about 73. Slight chance of thunderstorms tomorrow. High temperatures reach up to 93. Mainly sunny skies. From the Wayne Weather Center, I'm meteorologist Paul Trombley. Right now, 71.
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howling winds will. So I'll ride out to the old sundown.

0: All right, time for this morning's crazy studies and surveys. Hit me up on Facebook at Radio Guy Jim. If you're a follower of the page, you can instant message me with what you find online. All right, two quickies for you today. A study has found that just one cigarette daily can actually give you heart disease or a stroke. All right, and crazy study number two, the government has found that 1 out of 5 consumer credit reports contains an error. When was the last time that you looked at your credit report? Do you have the FICO score thing? Sometimes the banks hook you up for free with that, and there's some other services as well. But yeah, something to check out is your credit report, just to make sure all of the stuff is good and the accounts that are closed, and there's nothing that... It's open that you don't know about. All right, the Guess Who on the way and another workday set of classic hits will kick off with Bon Jovi next.
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1: 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Winners must appear in person with proper positive legal identification. Claim any prize Monday through Friday, excluding holidays, within 30 days, so the prize will be forfeited. Prizes will not be mailed or delivered. Any winner under the age of 18 must be accompanied by a parent or legal guardian. No trade or cash equivalent will be awarded for any contest prize. Any person or persons found to be in violation of these contest rules before, during, or after the respective contest or giveaway will be disqualified and will not be eligible for future contests and giveaways.
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0: Those guys have a show tonight in Clarkston, Michigan, along with Don Felder. It's the Guess Who and American Woman. All right, rest of the concert details for the band available on their website. I was looking at tickets, $35, $50. Not bad. That one I can afford. That was that $500 ticket to go see Ella Langley that just had me shaking my head. All right, hang tight. Another hour of the greatest classic hits of all time, kicking off with the Cars next.
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7: A heat advisory begins at 8 p.m. tonight. Slight chance of thunderstorms today. Otherwise, ample sunshine expected. High temperatures reach up to 95. Winds out of the northeast, around 5 miles per hour. Partly cloudy skies tonight. Slight chance of thunderstorms. Lows dip down to about 73. Slight chance of thunderstorms tomorrow. High temperatures reach up to 93. Mainly sunny skies. From the Wayne Weather Center, I'm meteorologist Paul Trombley. Right now, 71.
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1: Lawmakers are demanding answers as Senator Mitch McConnell's staff remains tight-lipped about his extended hospitalization. Despite dispatch audio revealing paramedics responded to a cardiac arrest at his address, his office claims he's still working from his hospital bed. Governor Andy Beshear says he's been kept in the dark by the senator's team, prompting demands for transparency about his actual capacity to serve. Local governments across Kentucky are hoarding millions in opioid settlement funds while residents continue to die. A new report found that 90% of local settlement money went unspent last year. Watchdogs also flagged nearly $2 million in questionable spending, including a celebrity basketball appearance and school vape detectors, rather than actual life-saving addiction treatment. The mother of a former inmate is suing the Rowan County Detention Center after her son was left in a vegetative state. The lawsuit claims guards ignored mandatory checks on Jonathan Conkright, who was classified as a severe suicide risk. Staff reportedly left him unattended for an hour before finding him suffering from a massive medical emergency. The head of Kentucky Venues has suddenly been ousted just weeks before the state fair. David Beck was removed as CEO following a surprise board meeting, but state officials refused to explain why he was fired. A former tourism secretary will take over interim duties while the agency scrambles to keep the event on track. Finally, in Bardstown, the brother of a convicted murderer is trying to relocate his upcoming perjury trial. Nick Houck is accused of lying to investigators about the death of Crystal Rogers. His attorney is seeking a change of venue after Houck purposely sat directly in front of Rogers' grieving mother during a heated hearing this week. I'm Travis Laird.
0: This is the Kentucky News Network.
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13: 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Winners must appear in person with proper positive legal identification. Claim any prize Monday through Friday, excluding holidays, within 30 days, so the prize will be forfeited. Prizes will not be mailed or delivered. Any winner under the age of 18 must be accompanied by a parent or legal guardian. No trade or cash equivalent will be awarded for any contest prize. Any person or persons found to be in violation of these contest rules before, during, or after the respective contest or giveaway will be disqualified and will not be eligible for future contests and giveaways.
7: A heat advisory begins at 8 p.m. tonight. Slight chance of thunderstorms today. Otherwise, ample sunshine expected. High temperatures reach up to 95. Winds out of the northeast, around 5 miles per hour. Partly cloudy skies tonight. Slight chance of thunderstorms. Lows dip down to about 73. Slight chance of thunderstorms tomorrow. High temperatures reach up to 93. Mainly sunny skies. From the Wayne Weather Center, I'm meteorologist Paul Trombley. Right now, 71.

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2: Holiday edition of the Leach Report, so we'll replay some interviews from recent months and years. Our show is presented each day by Bobcat Enterprises. Glad you're on board with us. Hope it's going to be a nice holiday weekend for you. We always start the show with Wildcat News of the Day, presented by Giuseppe's of Lexington. Make your reservations now for Giuseppe's at Open Table for your next special occasion, and they have valet parking you can take advantage of now as well. Let's get this Best of the Leach Report started with an interview we did a while back with Reed Travis. Came to Kentucky at the start of the transfer portal era from Stanford, and he's going to be back in the Bluegrass to play in the basketball tournament later this month with the La Familia team. And they'll get started with a matchup with U of L alumni on July 18th. You had one taste of the Kentucky-Louisville rivalry in your season with the Cats, so you'll

0: Oh, what happened when we went up there the last time we played, and how crazy that game was.
1: Yeah, it got a little testy that night up at Freedom Hall. I guess that's the way it's always going to be with Kentucky and Louisville.
0: 100%. You wouldn't want anything else.
1: You're playing over in Taiwan at the moment, you were telling me.
0: Yep, at the start of this year, I was in Taiwan. Played like 3 or 4 months there, and then my son was born, so I came back to the States. So looking to go back to Asia to start next season. So fully in my off season now.
1: Tell me about your season at Kentucky and what your memories were of it, and in what ways it's still special for you.
0: Yeah, I mean, I still think about it, to be honest. I mean, the thing that sticks out is not getting to the Final Four. That still stings a little bit. But there were so many special moments and seeing these guys still play in the playoffs, like just watching Keldon the other night, watch a lot of PJ's games. So I think that's been special for me, is just seeing like the development of all the guys I play with. But for me, I think the most special moment, even though I didn't play in my senior night game, was being able just to see how much the crowd came together, my family come out. I still see pictures of that. And I just can't believe I was able to play at a school like Kentucky. So I think just like all in all is a crazy experience. But my senior night is something I'll never forget.
1: What was that experience of being a Kentucky Wildcat for a season like, relative to what you heard that it would be like, or what you expected it would be like?
0: I mean, it blew every expectation out the water. I didn't know what I was getting into. I mean, coming from Stanford, I mean, we have fans, but there's nothing like BBN. There's nothing like the atmosphere around Kentucky basketball. So honestly, every day I think I was shocked. It was like a new thing. I was like, man, this is different. This is different in a great way. It was just like a whole new level for me. But it was the best thing. It's the best thing. It was like the best year I've had playing basketball. Even as a pro now, I look back and I'm like, man, I wish it didn't go so fast, or that I had more time there. It's kind of sad that it was only one season.
1: What's the appeal of this particular opportunity when Twani Beckham gave you a call about being able to join them for this season?
0: Yeah, honestly, just getting back on campus, like, obviously there's a prize pool and everyone wants to make money, and that's going to be great if we can win the championship. But just to get back, I haven't been, I think, back in 3 or 4 summers, so I'm excited just to get back and reconnect with some people that I haven't seen in a while. Me and my family love Lexington, so it's kind of a great situation to come back in July, in the summer, and get to play competitive basketball, have people come watch us. Like, for me, it's just going to be cool to kind of show everybody my game and to get back on the court and just be in Kentucky playing. It's kind of a fluke deal for a guy like me that's been a pro for 7 seasons to get to represent your school again. It just doesn't happen. So you have opportunity like this, it's definitely something I want to take advantage of.
1: There's a really special fraternity. I mean, the guys that I've worked with on radio, Mike Pratt and now Goose Givens, both were players at Kentucky. And it's just a really special group that all of you that wore that uniform are a part of. So, you know, you'll be mixing it up with guys from different, not different eras, but, you know, different seasons. But there's that one common thread about being a Wildcat that's always there, I guess, right?
0: Yeah, you know it. And it's interesting, like, even in my pro career, you run into guys that have played in different eras. Like, Josh Harrelson was out in Japan. I ran into Liggins, too, a couple summers ago when I was playing. And whether we knew each other or not, I just saw Julius Randle a couple months ago because he's playing for the Timberwolves, and that's where I live. You just see guys, and immediately there's a brotherhood, there's a bond. It's like you know of each other, and it's immediate love. So that's the thing I've respected about being, you know, a former Kentucky player, is just like anytime you see these guys, it's just like you feel like you did play in their era, the way that you guys embrace each other, and we get along. It's like, man, we weren't teammates. Like, it's crazy to think that there's an age gap between it because of the love that everyone shows.
1: It's Reed Travis. He'll be part of the La Familia team in the basketball tournament, and that gets started on July the 18th with a game at historic Memorial Coliseum against the U of L alums. This is the best of the Leach Report. We'll be right back.
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6: 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If you have a need for that, or if you know someone who does, Google Bobcat Enterprises. You'll find the location that's closest to you, and they will have what you need and give you great service after the sale. They have zero-turn mowers for your home lawn, too, at Bobcat Enterprises. It's the best of the Leach Report for the holiday. Let's listen to an interview that we did with Mike DeCourcy of the Sporting News after Malachi Moreno announced he was coming back to Kentucky.
7: It was a great experience for him to go through. If you get out of there without having been injured, it's a great experience, because whether or not they tell you you're wonderful and we love you or whatever, or they tell you, you know what, here's what you need to do, and this is usually what happens. You need to get better at this, this, this, and this. And some of that might not coincide with what Kentucky imagines. It might, but you become a better player, you become a better player. And he should, as a result of his interactions with a variety of teams and scouts and on-court coaches at the combine and all of that, have gained some knowledge that he didn't have before. So he should become a better player, just in terms of progression from freshman to sophomore, from a late teen to getting into his early 20s. He should become a better player from that process alone, but going through that idea of being instructed and informed by others will help him as well. I believe that he can be a mid to upper mid-teen scorer, so talking 15 to 17 points a game, and his rebounding should go from 6.5 toward 8, and his minutes should go from 22.5 to 28+, depending on how well he handles foul trouble and just the general conditioning of playing as a big man in a league like the SEC. 28 plus. I don't think you want to go much beyond 31, but somewhere in there. And those are reasonable targets for him. And he's going to be the foundation of everything that happens to UK in 26, 27. It doesn't mean the offense runs entirely through him or anything like that, but you've got a presence now at both ends of the floor that is relatively rare. Not unique, but relatively rare in college basketball. There aren't many teams that wouldn't trade their center for Kentucky's.
8: That's a great way to sum it up, that last line, and it's very true. And it is one example of, on paper anyway, pieces fitting together well, because now with Kavnong that they picked up from Washington, I know he's had injury issues. That's more of a concern if you need him to be your starter, if you need him to play like an NBA team would pick up a backup big to play, you know, 8-10 minutes a game. If that's his role, that's a much better fit behind Malachi than him being the starter.
7: Oh, absolutely. And having seen him play, he played a couple of years, or parts of a couple of years at Washington, which is now in the Big Ten. So covered a lot of his games as a studio analyst at BTN. So I know what he's capable of. And he is an excellent shot blocker. I mean, really good. And he played 23 minutes a game last year and blocked 2.1 shots a game. So you're thinking close to three if he's a full-time player. So as a backup to Malachi, and perhaps there are teams, I mean, if they came up against the 26 version of Michigan or the 26 version of Illinois, something, or for goodness sakes, for this year's version or last year's version of Florida, there might be a lot of times when you'd want both of them out there because those teams are so big. Well, he gives you that quality. He gives you the defensive quality that is high-level SEC. He's not a great offensive player, but if he's out there just to defend and to be an aggressive shot blocker, he's going to have the opportunity to change a game here and there.
8: And I think this team, to me, seems to be on a spectrum between Pope's first year and Pope's second year, more toward the first. But one of the issues with the first-year team, they were so good offensively, but had issues defensively. Let me pull this up here. They were 10th in the country on KenPom in offense, 51st in defense. So it seemed like Mark had the goal of wanting to get better defensively, which they did. They were up to 28th last year, but they dropped to 40th on offense. I think the goal would be if you could get back closer to that top 10 on offense and stay somewhere in the top 30 on defense.
7: I think that's plausible.
8: Yeah.
7: With someone like Kepnog coming in, with you being bigger at some of the backcourt positions. The challenge will be for the young players who are transitioning for the transfer players who are transitioning up from defending in the Southern Conference, say, to defending in the SEC. That Eastern as opposed to Southern, that little change in syllables there is a pretty big leap. And so that is going to be a challenge for the defensive side of the ball, but at least you have high-level rim protection. Malachi is solid in that area. A year ago, a block and a half. So not elite, but certainly solid or better than solid. I mean, there are lots of really good centers in college basketball who don't get a block and a half a game, especially in 23 minutes. So you're talking about a guy who is a full-time player is 2+, and that's very good. It's not elite, but it's very good. And then you have Kepnog, who is an elite in that one category. And so you're really sturdy there. You won't be. There's no question in my mind. Denzel Aberdeen defends as well as anybody. But you won't. So you probably won't be quite as good there. But you'll be much better offensively. And that sometimes makes you better defensively, if you're not always feeling like you're frustrated. You know, some coaches say sometimes, Don't let a bad possession on offense affect your defense. The defense has to always be in place, but sometimes that can be a problem, and Kentucky had a lot of rough offensive possessions last year, and I think you saw that in the Iowa State game, that they got really discouraged when they struggled to score against the sturdy defense. They got really discouraged and allowed that to flourish into a really poor defensive effort against the Cyclones.
8: Yeah, and that's how you end up having blowout losses like that one, or the Gonzaga, or a few of the others that they had last season. I would think, if you can give me your take on this, but I would think that it's moving back toward more of a weight being placed on the big man in college basketball. At least that's what we saw last season. Threes are still huge, but not as much of the emphasis as there was maybe 2 or 3 years ago. Point being, Kentucky's likely, if you add Bonchilovich, he's an offensive guy. So you right. have more offensive-oriented players. So you're not going to be great on defense, but you just need to be good enough to let a really good offense take you as far as you can go. And I think one thing on defense that you can have, if you don't have great lockdown defenders like Lamont Butler, if you can have size and rim protection, and they should yes. have both of those.
7: Yeah, rim protection is probably the most underrated element of college basketball success. And I'm talking about success at the highest level, like getting to the Final Four, winning the championship. Teams don't do it without rim protection. It does not happen. If you look back over, you look at every champion, who was their guy that blocked shots? It's really rare. Connecticut in 14, while an excellent defense, didn't block a lot of shots. There are a few along the way, but almost all are four or more as a team per game. Almost all of them have at least one guy who is a sturdy rim protector. And so Kentucky having two of them is a real advantage.
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14: A heat advisory begins at 8 p.m. tonight. Slight chance of thunderstorms today. Otherwise, ample sunshine expected. High temperatures reach up to 95. Winds out of the northeast, around 5 miles per hour. Partly cloudy skies tonight. Slight chance of thunderstorms. Lows dip down to about 73. Slight chance of thunderstorms tomorrow. High temperatures reach up to 93. Mainly sunny skies. From the Wayne Weather Center, I'm meteorologist Paul Trombley. Right now, it's 74 degrees.
8: Holiday edition of the Leafs Report. Next up on this Best Of edition, we're going to hear some comments from Coach Will Stein. This was back during spring ball, and he was asked, I think it was by C.L. Brown of the Courier-Journal, about the attention that he pays or input that he has on the social media content that comes out for Kentucky football. And here's what he had to say.
15: I mean, I like to think that I'm involved in about every aspect that I can be. I'm constantly communicating with our staff, our football staff, our SID staffs, our just our multimedia staffs about what we're putting out, because I think it's important that it's through my lens. Am I trying to micromanage everybody? Hell no. They're hired for a reason to do a job. We have a lot of really smart people that work their tails off in this organization and in this athletic department. But I think it's important as a head coach to have your fingerprint on as much as you can, because ultimately, you know, we're going to be judged by the product we put on the field, and I want to make sure that it's exactly what I want.
16: In some ways, is it more important because this is, you know, you get the first chance, one chance to make a first impression kind of thing, like you want it to be exactly that?
15: Yeah, I mean, I think every day is important, every year is important. Is it because it's my first time? I mean, maybe, but, you know, I'm just used to doing things the right way. I've seen it done the right way for a long time. Over my entire career, all my stops have typically been stops where we've won, and so I know what it looks like at the highest level. So are we where we need to be? Not all the way, but I think everybody here has the same vision as me, and they're working, like I said, night and day to make sure that we're putting the product on the field that is our absolute best. And ultimately, as you know, winning solves a lot. So when you win, there's enough for everybody. When you lose, there's not enough for anybody. So we're just so focused on the process right now and our daily habits, and you know, proud of really our entire organization up to this point.
17: Kentucky football coach Will Stein, and I think that is a smart approach to, as particularly as it pertains to a lot of the content that gets out about Kentucky football, for the coach to play a role in it and to be aware of it, because fans have so many platforms today where they can talk about their teams and their players or see what other people are saying. Rich Brooks, I always thought it was smart when he came down to do the radio show each Monday night. He would arrive a little early on his way down. He told me he would listen to different shows that were on the air at that time. He called it taking the temperature. He didn't listen to them beyond that little small window, but he just liked to get a little bit of a feel for what the fans.
18: Well, happy 4th of July weekend, Kentucky. I'm Scott Fitzgerald. Let's talk sports, shall we? There's nothing like hot dogs, apple pie, and, of course, you guessed it, baseball this time of year. It's an active schedule for teams here in the Commonwealth, starting with the Reds, who opened a three-game holiday weekend series against the Orioles at Great American Ballpark. The Louisville Bats continue their road trip with a 7:05 first pitch against the Columbus Clippers, and the Bowling Green Hot Rods, well, they'll visit Greensboro, looking to keep rolling in South Atlantic League play. And, of course, over in Lexington, it's the annual Baseball and Boom Bash at Legends Field. Donald Feature a USA 250 celebration, live entertainment, and post-game fireworks, all to kick off your 4th of July weekend. Speaking of, Kentucky Summer Horse Racing schedule gets underway this weekend as Ellis Park opens its 2026 meet over in Henderson. Extreme Heat pushing the first two race cards back, marking tomorrow's 4th of July program the official opener. Ellis Park will offer a meet record nearly $4.2 million in stakes purses across 18 races this summer. It'll, of course, attract top trainers, including Steve Asmussen, Brad Cox, Kenny McPeak, Joe Sharp, Brendan Walsh, and, of course, Hall of Famer Bob Baffert. The 25-day meet runs through August 23rd and features marquee events including the Ellis Park Derby and the Summer Showcase weekend. And to the pitch, the Stars and Stripes are back on the practice pitch this holiday weekend as they prepare for their round of 16 matchup with Belgium. We're, of course, talking about the U.S. men's national team and the World Cup. They'll have to do it, of course, without their star Flo Balogun, who received a controversial red card in their win over Bosnia on Wednesday. USA teammate Tim Ream's message to Flo?
19: We have him. We've got his back. You can't change what happened, but we're going to go out and we're going to fight so he can play another game. You know, we fought out there for him for, 35 minutes. It's going to be the exact same in the next game. And, you know, I looked him dead in the eye and said, don't worry about it. We've got you.
18: Locally, Lexington SC is off to Tampa tomorrow. And Lou City is home hosting Hartford. And the NASCAR Cup Series returns to Chicagoland Speedway this weekend for the first time since 2019. The race also marks the second round of the Cup Series in-season challenge after top-seeded Tyler Reddick was upset by Alex Bowman. Have a great holiday weekend, Kentucky. I'm Scott Fitzgerald.
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18: This is Scott Fitzgerald. Let me tell you something. 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
17: Retired now, but he was a legendary race announcer for NBC Sports, calling Triple Crown races and the Breeders' Cup starting way back in 1984, and so many memorable races in New York, and Belmont, Saratoga, and Aqueduct. I got to know Tom when I worked on the NBC crew for a few years in the late 90s, helping out behind the scenes with some of their Breeders' Cup shows. And I caught up with him to talk about his new book and his amazing career. Tom, tell me about the book and the motivation to write it. You were in good hands with Paul Volpone and Lenny Shulman.
24: I never wanted to write a book. One of my golf buddies, Rich Cristiano, he's with the Delphi Racing Stable. And for years, he's, you should write a book. Because after we play golf every day, I would just tell all these stories about all this and all that. And I said, you should write a book. You should write a book. I went, And out of the blue, Paul Volpone, who's written 24 books, and Lenny Shulman, who you know, lives there in Lexington, said, you know, we'd like to do your biography. And I went, okay, you know, let's go. And so that was about a year and a half ago. It takes a while for these things to get up and rolling. And oh, by the way, I just happen to have a copy of A Life's Calling. It's coming out June 1st, I think. On June 1st on Amazon. And so we just went with the interviews, and it's a first-person book, so it's in my voice. And then they did a lot of formatting stuff that, you know, it turned out pretty good. It's pretty interesting, I think.
17: Cover looks great. A Life's Calling, the voice behind the world's greatest horse races. And Tom's going to be at the Keeneland Library on June the 11th at 6:30. Mm-hmm. Tickets available at Keeneland.com to is it going to be the three of you talking about the book or just you?
24: I'm pretty sure Lenny will be there. I don't know if he's going to get up and talk. I don't know. They want me to get up and read from the book a little bit, answer questions, and you know, give a speech. I'm good. I love giving speeches, and I should, because I when I retired, one of my part-time jobs is teaching public speaking.
17: Oh my goodness!
24: High school kids here in Saratoga. Yeah.
17: Oh, that's great.
24: Yeah, I'm glad they're not going to be there because the pressure's on if they show up.
17: Well, what's the best tip you give them? Because I'm sure there are a lot of young people here that would enjoy if they had the opportunity to have a class with Tom Durkin.
24: Yeah, the main thing is, you know, 60% of people in America, their number one phobia is fear of public speaking. It's more people have the fear of public speaking than they do have the fear of death.
17: Really?
24: So you'd rather be in the coffin than give the eulogy. So the main thing I try to do with them, I make them get up every week. I have 9 students in class, and they have to get up every week and give a speech of some sort. And then there's a lot involved with, I talk a lot about rhetoric and small rhetorical constructions and what have you, and basic stuff about diction, enunciation, volume, tempo, tone, pitch, a bit about speech writing, and a lot of ancient Greek stuff comes in with this. Pathos, ethos, and logos. You can look it up. It has got everything to do with public speaking. Yeah.
17: I would assume maybe there are some similarities with calling races when you were doing that in terms of tempo, cadence, building to a crescendo, et cetera.
24: Absolutely, yes. And I learned a lot of that by reading about rhetoric. So tempo, and I'm a good reader. That's one of the things I like to impart upon my students, is it's important to read instead of being in front of a screen like I am right now. But so I was reading a book about music. I mean, and I gave the commencement speech at their high school last year, and my main thrust and advice to them upon graduating was to read. And so I read, and you never know where inspiration is going to come from. So I read a book about music, the guy for Talking Heads, Peter, I've forgotten his name, Irish guy. Anyway, so he's talking about tempo, and tempo is the space between notes. And when you speak, tempo is the space between words. So when he wanted the music to be more exciting, he tightened up the tempo. And okay, so I concentrated on more time between words. It's imperceptible most of the time, the beginning part of a race, and then tightening up the tempo. And volume. There's an Italian term in opera, it's called sottovoce, it's a soft voice. And so I wouldn't start out up here. I'd kind of start out, you know, blah, blah, blah, blah. And then not always at the end, because that's not always the key part of a race. Sometimes the key can be in the beginning. It's in one of three places, the beginning, the middle, or the end. Frequently, it's in the middle when that winning move is made. Sometimes it can be the start, like it was in the start of the Belmont Stakes with War Emblem. When he came out of the gate, he was a known front runner and fell right on his head. And that was the end of it. So that's where your volume can be up. The tempo can be quickened as things go along. Pitch and tone, they're kind of like the same thing in your voice. So there's a lot. I learned a lot in both ways. It's a two-way street between rhetoric and calling horse races. Rhetoric is, by definition, it is the science or the art of persuasion through speech. So there's all sorts of different ways that you can do that. There's a lot of stuff in rhetoric that obviously does not apply to describing horses running around in a circle. But there's some of it.
17: This is the Leach Report. We come to you each day from the Clark's Pump and Shop studio. Return, refresh, and refuel at Clark's. More with Tom Durkin when we come right.
1: ABC News, I'm Sherry Preston. After three postponements due to weather and mechanical issues, the mission to rescue a doomed space telescope and take it to higher orbit is finally underway. The three armed robotic spacecraft that will do it was launched today. Iran is preparing for 3 days of long funeral expenses at the late Supreme Leader Ayatollah Ali Khamenei, the cleric killed in the early days of the war with the U.S. and Israel. The heat is the big story across much of the country.
2: More than 180 million Americans under extreme heat alert. First responders seeing an uptick in heat emergency calls across the country. In the Midwest, the CDC saying heat-related visits to the ER are 36 times higher this week than last. In New York City, the real temperature hitting 100 degrees with a heat index of 106.
1: ABC's Melissa Adan. The rush is on in Venezuela to identify loved ones before it's too late. Almost 2,300 people confirmed killed in the twin earthquakes. This is ABC News.
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17: It's the Leafs Report. The new book we're talking about is The Life's Calling, the voice behind the world's greatest horses. And the voice they're talking about belongs to Tom Durkin, legendary voice of horse racing on NBC, starting with the 1984 Breeders' Cup. One of your calls that was one of my favorites, and I went back and listened to it in preparing for this, was Rachel Alexandra 2009 against the boys up at Saratoga. I was thinking it was in the Whitney, but it was in the Woodward Stakes.
26: Woodward.
17: And when they roll into the stretch, you said something to the effect of the stage is set for a spectacular stretch duel.
26: Dramatic stretch one, yeah.
17: I mean, and just kind of at that moment, it just built from there as they're going through the stretch. That's, assume, an example of some of what you're talking about.
26: Yes. And also, you have to be in the moment. And I said in that particular call, you know, I prepare different stuff before the start of a race, and 99% of it I don't use, but it's that 1% that I have jammed in the back of my head that can, you know, kind of come out. When she ran, there were 30,000 people there plus at Saratoga in this old wood building. And the roar of their voices in unison created this pressure that sent all those molecules banging into the rafters and the columns. And the building literally shook because of the molecules going through the air and hitting those posts and columns. And so the end of the call was, she raises the rafters here at Saratoga. That's, you know, and race calling, you can prepare, of course, but you just have to stay in the moment.
17: Yeah, sometimes it just, hopefully, the great lines, the, you know, do you believe in miracles, Al Michaels? They come to you in the moment.
26: Yes. And that was a great example of a rhetorical question. Do you believe in miracles? You know, there's all sorts of rhetorical memes that you can use, like Down Goes Frazier. Okay, you remember that?
17: When
26: Howard Cosell, Down Goes Frazier.
17: The Foreman fight.
26: Yeah, and that's a Greek term whose name I'm forgetting, but you just take things and you take word order and reverse them. So what he could have said was, Frazier goes down. But he changed it around to make it more interesting. Down goes Frazier. And then he used repetitio or anaphora. He said it again. Down goes Frazier. Down goes Frazier. And when you, the important thing, and well, I'm telling you, you're a sports broadcaster, one of the best. You prepare, of course, but it has to sound good.
17: Yes.
26: It has to sound interesting. And vocabulary to me was a very, very important thing. And I had a book that had 1,500 entries into it about different things to say about different moments in horse racing. And for instance, I didn't want to say, oh, that quarter was fast. Fast is a pretty boring word. I had over 80 words for fast, and I put them in columns. Very, very fast, fast, and sort of fast. It went from scalding all the way to brisk. And so those words, when you build a house, your house is only going to be as good as the bricks you build it with. And when you're speaking, your speech is only going to be as good as the words you use. Those are the bricks that build your house, so to speak.
17: The legendary Kaywood Ledford piece of advice he gave me early on, he said in a football game, for instance, you're going to call the team coming up to the line of scrimmage to set the play for the offense, you know, 70, 80 times in a game. Look for ways to make that a little different at times. The center from tiny town in western Kentucky leads them up to the line of scrimmage and settles over the football. Whatever, just ways to make this some phrase you are going to use often or could use, could overuse. It becomes more interesting or pleasing to the ear of the audience if you can find different ways to do it.
26: Yeah, monotony is the death of race calling, as far as I was concerned, or public speaking for that matter. And there's a lot of ways to get around monotony. You know, when you get hypnotized, the hypnotist just does monotonous stuff. Same tempo, back and forth, same tone, same volume. That's monotony, and it puts you to sleep, literally. Yeah. So if you change the tempo, change the volume, okay, that is not monotonous, and you avoid it that way.
17: Let me ask you about one story that I assume is in the book. I have not had a chance to see it since it's just coming out. But in the blurb I saw, it talks about the 84 Breeders' Cup. And you were selected to be the voice of the Breeders' Cup when it started in 84, and you had that, you know, fantastic finish that, you know, as an announcer, you never can anticipate the kind of event you're going to be presented with. And it's this, you know, amazing finish and the first race of that type. And Wild again prevails at a three-horse battle to the wire. And then afterward, so talk to us a little bit about, you know, that call, but also what happened afterward, because you tell that story in the book, apparently.
26: I can actually read it to you.
17: Perfect.
26: The very first line of the book is, "My life changed forever, November 10th, 1984. Okay. So every year before the Breeders' Cup, from Labor Day to Breeders' Cup Day, I was a monk. No drinking, diet and exercise, hypnosis, everything I could possibly do. So it's 2 months and I haven't even had so much as a beer. And after the Breeders' Cup Classic is over, I looked on them and I have my credential. It says Tom Durkin, NBC, All Access. So I was looking for a beer. I entered a ballroom and flashed my badge to this guy who's right out of Central Casting. Dark suit, sunglasses, earpiece, obviously a security guard type. I asked him if he could watch my bag, I have my binoculars in there and what have you, for a moment while I go over to the bar and get a beer. And he says, sure, he said, but if my man goes, I have to go. I said, who's your man, I asked. He nodded over in the direction of Gerald R. Ford, who was president of the United States. And then I looked around the room, the rest of the room, and I saw Elizabeth Taylor, Fred Astaire, Cary Grant, Merv Griffin, Frank Sinatra. You know that line about feeling like the world is a tuxedo and you're a pair of brown shoes? At that moment, I understood it completely. Did I act with the Hollywood elite? No, I did not. Not with any of them. But that would have been a little bit too much for me. So I had to phone somebody, though, just to tell them where I was. But as you can recall, there were no public telephones at racetracks in 1984.
17: And no cell phones.
26: So I hurried downstairs to an office to see if I could make a long-distance phone call. I dialed my mom. By then, she was off her knees, having been praying for me all afternoon. And I said, Mom, you won't believe who I've been partying with.
17: That is so cool. You always, as you detailed there, your preparation for that first one, you took the work very seriously, but you could also have fun with it. And I think of the call of the horse that was named for the pirate speak, arr, that won at Saratoga. And that was one that you had a lot of fun with.
26: It did, yeah. Sometimes you got to roll with it, but you have to be very careful because people are betting money on races, and you know you can't be too light with it too often or try to get, you know, too cute. But come on, the horse's name was Arg. So he comes from last place. He comes to stretch, and all I said in the stretch was Arg, Arg, Arg. That summer, it became kind of a meme. People walking in Saratoga is, if you think Lexington's horse crazy, come to Saratoga. I mean, it's a horse crazy town, especially during the racing meeting in August. And people would walk down Broadway, and instead of saying, hey, hi, how are you, to each other, they go, arg. They go, arg.
17: Well, I appreciate the time. The stories are great, and it's just a little sample of what people are going to get at the Keeneland Library on June the 11th. It's their lecture series, and Tom Durkin's going to be there talking about his book, A Life's Calling, the voice behind the world's greatest horse races. You can get your tickets at Keeneland.com. Obviously, best of luck with the book. Fun catching up. And let me ask you one last thing. Did you have, in all the years of calling, did you have a favorite race or horse that you called?
26: You would get that asked a lot. And they asked me for the book to give my five favorite calls. But the one that was the one that you had mentioned, the first Breeders' Cup Classic, which half the people in the United States weren't even born then. You know, my students that I teach were 6 years old when I retired.
17: Okay. Oh, my goodness.
26: So, who's this guy, you know? So it was the Breeders' Cup Classic of 1984, Gate Dancer Weld against Lua Gold, because it literally changed my life. I mean, a year and a half before they selected me out of the blue, I was the announcer at Cahokia Downs in East St. Louis, Illinois. And Arthur Watson, God love him, the president of NBC Sports, had heard me call harness races at the Meadowlands. And he liked my work, and he hired me, and that just changed my life completely that day.
17: Amazing story. Cahokia Downs to the party with the president.
26: Yeah, they went out of business, Cahokia Downs. They had a very bad PR man, and so they just went out of business. I was the PR man.
17: Tom, thank you so much. I already have my tickets. Look forward to seeing you on the 11th at the Keeneland Library.
26: All right, Tom, always great to talk to you. All the best.
17: Thank you, sir.
26: Go Wildcats.
17: Well, the man certainly knows how to end an interview in Lexington, Kentucky, doesn't he? As we head to the break, let's listen to that race call that we referenced from 2009, the Woodward Stakes, with the filly Rachel Alexandra beating the boys, Tom Durkin at the mic at Saratoga.
8: It is still the filly in front. A dramatic stretch drive awaits in the Woodward Stakes. On the outside, here's Bulls Bay and Calvin Morrell imploring his filly for more. And Rachel Alexandra holds on to the lead. Bulls Bay is second. Macho again is making a tremendous run for the back of the pack. Rachel Alexandra, Macho again. They're coming down to the finish. It's going to be desperately close. Here's the wire. Rachel won. She is indeed Rachel Alexandra, the great. The time was 1:48:01. Rachel Alexandra raises the rafters here at the Spa.
17: There are so many great Tom Durkin calls, but hard to beat that one. 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

0: report. Let's hear one more comment from new Kentucky football coach Will Stein. He'll be talking to the media at SEC Media Days later this month in Tampa this year. Here he was this spring talking about some of the things he likes about his new QB, Kenny Minchie from Notre Dame.
1: He looks like he's been playing for me and playing for Joe for a while. That's just like the aura about him. And I think he's got a great grasp on what we're doing offensively. I like the tempo that we played with today. I thought that was good to see in our guys understanding these tempo or menu plays that we've installed and watching them go out there and compete. But I love Kenny's accuracy. I love his moxie and his command.
0: This has been the Best of the Leach Report presented by Bobcat Enterprises. Enjoy the rest of your holiday.
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7: Last year, 31 children died in the U.S. after being left in a hot car. This week's heat wave has brought a renewed warning about the dangers of kids in cars. Here's Paul Miles.
8: Dr. Britt Anderson is a pediatric emergency medicine physician.
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9: 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I don't know about you, but my kids love to play hide and seek. And so sometimes they just get everywhere. And we've heard of kids getting into cars in that situation as a hiding place and then not being able to get out.
8: And make sure an adult is always keeping an eye on children while at holiday gatherings. I'm Paul Miles.
7: Mitch McConnell's spokesperson is releasing a statement on his health. Mark Mayfield fills us in.
10: This comes as questions have been swirling about the former Senate Majority Leader's health after reports say he was found unconscious last month at his home due to a possible heart attack. In a statement released on Thursday, his team says Senator McConnell appreciates the outpouring of support he's receiving while he continues his recovery in the hospital. The senator continues to improve and is working closely with his staff on Kentucky and Senate matters while the Senate is out of session. The statement does not address the news reports and comes as Kentucky Governor Andy Beshear says he has been kept in the dark about McConnell's health. I'm Mark Mayfield.
7: Kentucky officials are urging residents to keep safety in mind when using fireworks this 4th of July weekend. Kentucky State Police Trooper Matt Gayhart says fireworks are dangerous and the risk of injury only increases when users are also under the influence of drugs or alcohol. James Fuller, a safety expert with TNT Fireworks, says it's important spectators stay at least 50 to 75 feet away from anyone lighting fireworks to prevent serious injury. I'm John Shannon.
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18: 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Come on now. It's the show before the show, the KSR Pre-Show, Friday, April 12th. I'm Billy Rutledge, along with Shannon the Dude. 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It's a feel-good Friday. We are live on remote at Barrel House Distilling Company, a part of the Moonshine Trail. There are six locations on the Moonshine Trail. This is one of them here in Lexington. Good morning, Shannon the Dude. How are you?
19: I'm doing well. Have you tried any of the moonshine yet this morning? You got here a little bit before me. I thought maybe that you've already partaken.
18: Listen, two Mimosa Billy stays away from the hard liquors, the moonshines, things like that. Maybe many in Big Blue Nation that need a drink this morning, so it could be a good place to come out and start your day.
19: I need a whole a bottle or two of these these moonshines that they have out here. You can sample them all out here.
18: Yeah, that's right. So, like I said, part of the Moonshine Trail. There's six locations. We'll get into it as the show goes on, but come see us at Barrel House Distilling Company. It's good to see you in person, man. How's everything going?
19: Yeah, everything's going all right. Doing well. Feel good Friday, I guess, for Big Blue Nation. Or is it? I don't know. Like, how do we feel about this new hire or looks like going to be official at some point soon of Mark Pope as the new head coach at Kentucky?
18: Yeah, let's talk about it. We know Matt Jones and the guys will break it down a lot later today, but we want to hear reaction from you, 859-280-2287, if you'd like to give us a call this morning. A strange day overall in the coaching search for the University of Kentucky. First of all, the Cats turned down by Scott Drew. The flight that brought his family over to Lexington seems like that was ultimately what did it in. The family didn't want to come here.
19: Yeah, I mean, maybe it was that phone call to the Mexican restaurant that maybe freaked Scott Drew out. You know, I was so confident this time yesterday that Scott Drew was going to be the guy.
18: Yeah.
19: As I said, you don't just fly somebody's family into Lexington if we're not already, you know, pretty far along the negotiation process. Mm-hmm. But then it turns out Scott Drew decides that he wants to stay at Baylor. He said he prayed on it. He wants to stay there. God told him that that's the place that he needs to be to finish up his work.
18: Yep.
19: So then you have to pivot. And then we heard later on in the afternoon this chunk of change, $11 million, $12 million, whatever it was offered at, you know, thrown at Danny Hurley.
18: Right.
19: That got turned down.
18: And think about that. That type of money before we move on there. $11.5 million a year is kind of what reportedly Dan Hurley was being offered, the most money by any coach annually in college athletics. I think you had to make that call. The guy had won back-to-back championships and is on top of the sport. But, you know,
19: probably good for Danny Hurley, by the way, too, moving forward.
18: Oh, I bet you he gets a raise.
19: Oh, yeah. He could say, I stayed here and turned down $11.5 million. Where's my raise?
18: Right. And then I think the expectation in Big Blue Nation was the next name was Billy Donovan. This is a guy that was under Rick Pitino for a time. This is a guy that was in the NBA with the Chicago Bulls. But the timing was always going to throw a wrench in the plans. You know, he has his play-in game next Wednesday. If they win past that, he could be extending late into April, maybe early May in the playoffs. So, but Mitch Barnhart has decided to go a different direction. Last night, Matt Norlander, Pete Thamel, the guys that are connected with the national coaching search, announced that Mark Pope, the coach at BYU, is finalizing the deal with the University of Kentucky to be the next head coach. This is not officially official.
19: No.
18: No comment from the University of Kentucky, but it looks like it could be a five-year deal worth $5.5 million annually. And Mark Pope... Listen, Shannon, he is a former Kentucky Wildcat, a champion, national champion on the 1996 team, a team captain.

0: This is a guy that has been at BYU, of all places, Shannon. Utah Valley, BYU. He now comes to Kentucky, if the reports are true. What were your initial thoughts when you saw the news last night?
1: I was like, there's no way, right? We're not hiring Mark Pope. We just laughed at what happened at Louisville, right?
0: Yes.
1: And now we're bringing in Mark Pope. I would have liked for them to have, for Mitch Barnhart to have other conversations with other coaches, mm-hmm. you know, reach out to some other people. Bruce Pearl would have been somebody I would have been more excited to have. Mm-hmm. Are we gonna? You want me to be like?
0: I want you to be you. I want you to be real.
1: Well, say, do you want me to just tell you what you want to hear, or do you want me to tell you what I really feel?
0: Well, I'll play a little devil's advocate compared to what you say.
1: Yeah. Okay. Well, time will tell. We'll just say that. I am not convinced that this is a good hire, but I think that if it is the hire, we have really no choice but to embrace it, so we might as well embrace it. It is what it is, but I don't think it's a great choice.
0: I think there's some truth in what you're saying, that we will be on board eventually when the season starts, but I think ultimately it's the timing of this that is the biggest head-scratcher. Maybe it feels a little rushed.
1: Yeah, could you not wait a couple of more weeks?
0: Wait to see if Billy Donovan has interest in the job. Now, there's some conflicting reports on if Kentucky reached out to Billy Donovan. Kyle Tucker said last night that there was somebody from Kentucky that reached out, but they did not aggressively pursue Billy Donovan. I think they would have to wait till the end of his NBA season before they did that. But Mitch is acting quick. I understand the sense of urgency of wanting to build a roster, but this is a guy that's very unproven, and he goes in a very different direction than some of the names that we've had, like Scott Drew, Dan Hurley, Billy Donovan, Bruce Pearl, Rick Pitino.
1: Feels like panic mode to me, like a knee-jerk reaction.
0: Do you feel like it was a panic hire?
1: I mean, maybe not, but it feels that way. I just don't know why we couldn't, again, wait a little bit longer, have some other conversations, talk and, you know, interview some other guys and see what the interest level is, you know?
0: Yes. Now, excuse me. We've been accused of being sunshine pumpers at times when talking about John Calipari, and let's remember, Cal left Kentucky. Mitch Barnhart and Cal did a TV interview where they said they were committed to next season, and it was Calipari that flirted with Arkansas and ultimately decided to leave. So they are in the search of a new coach. Can I be the optimism here? Can I tell you Mark Pope could be a good hire for the University of Kentucky? He's the exact opposite of John Calipari. This is a guy that I think completely understands the fan base in the University of Kentucky. He plays a modern offense. They shot the second most threes in college basketball last year. So, I mean, if you're on board with Nate Oates, maybe you're on board with Mark Pope.
1: Gotta have shooters, though.
0: He was roommates with Jeff Shepard back in the 90s, so maybe there's a chance Reed Shepard comes back. But I'm also grasping at straws here a little bit to try to convince myself that this is a good hire. It is not the slam dunk hire that I think many in Big Blue Nation thought.
1: If one of the reasons you're hiring Mark Pope is for possibly another season of Reed Shepard, that's very short-sighted, I would think, right? I mean, we talked about whoever comes in, we want him to be here for maybe another 10 years or so.
0: Yeah.
1: I don't know. We'll see. I mean, can Mark Pope have success? Can he get to the NCAA tournament? Can he win one game in the tournament? Sure. But, I mean, are we now to that level to where we're happy just getting out of the first weekend of the NCAA tournament? Has our expectation level changed that much? Because if you ask me, do I think that Mark Pope can win a national championship here at Kentucky? I honestly would have rather had what we had with John Calipari.
0: Really? You would take John Calipari over Mark Pope?
1: Yes.
0: One is a Hall of Fame coach.
1: Did we really run John Calipari out of Lexington for Mark Pope?
0: No, this is what I'm trying to tell you. We did not run Calipari out of town. He was the one that decided to leave.
1: I know, but listen, he said all the time, debating Cal, I guess, is really a moot point because he's not coming back.
0: Right.
1: But let's not act like the fan base didn't want him gone. He said he didn't listen to the clutter. He knew he wasn't wanted here.
0: True.
1: I think that was a big factor in why he decided to look elsewhere.
0: Mm.
1: So, but again, if Mark Pope's the guy, I'm going to embrace him. Am I excited about it? No. But can he make me excited about it? Sure. If he brings in a great recruiting class, you know, has great success in his first year, can the fan base be excited about it? I think so, but he's got a lot to prove and a lot of pressure on him.
0: It's a different style. It really is. Yeah. I mean, he talked about in an Athletic article recently that, you know, his number one priority is to bring back players. I don't think you're going to see the revolving door to the NBA. But he also has to prove a lot of things. Can he recruit at this level, right?
1: I mean, you should be able to. You're at Kentucky, right? I mean, we always think, maybe this is just because we live in Kentucky and we have a Kentucky bias,

0: the history of Kentucky itself proves that top talent want to play at Kentucky.
1: Yeah.
0: Right? But yes. But that was before NIL. Now I think players will chase the money more so than the history of a school.
2: So, I mean, if he can recruit at BYU, I think there's a chance that he can recruit even better at Kentucky.
0: Yep.
2: But like I said earlier, this is a guy that's not won one game in the NCAA tournament. This is a guy that lost to Duquesne in the first round this year. I think I can get excited about a modern offense and shooting a lot of threes. I'm going to have to talk myself into this one, though.
0: The farthest he's ever gone as a coach in a tournament is the semifinals of the CBI.
2: Oh, my God.
0: And that's our new head coach.
2: That's fact.
0: Yes.
2: I mean, that is the truth.
0: Yes, that's it.
2: That is not conjecture or opinion. This is...
0: No, granted, it was at Utah Valley.
2: Yeah.
0: But, I mean, I'm only comparing what we have to go off of, right?
2: So you don't think... Well, I know this probably doesn't excite the fan base right now. It's almost like something that we will have to talk ourselves
0: into. I'm not trying to be negative. I'm just trying to be honest with you. Like, if you're a Kentucky fan and you're excited about this... I'm not trying to, you know,
2: more power to you.
0: I'm not trying to take your sunshine. If you're happy about it, be happy about it.
2: Yes.
0: But again, you're Kentucky. You got a lot of options. I don't think this is the would be my top 3, 4, 5 choice.
2: Now let's talk about timing here, because it seems like that was one of the main reasons why this is happening. You get turned down by Scott Drew. You get turned down by Dan Hurley. I mean, I understand.
0: And then you go to Mark Pope.
2: I mean, Oates was somebody that said no, too.
0: Yeah.
2: But it does seem like a jump to go immediately to Mark Pope.
0: Yep.
2: Some reporting last night that this is a Mitch Barnhart hire. He's somebody that feels really confident about this. And I think ultimately his legacy will be remembered for how good Mark Pope is over the next couple years. Would you agree with that?
0: Probably so, yeah. I mean, Mitch has had some good hires. He's had some bad hires.
2: Billy
0: Joker. I mean, let's not forget about that. So as many good hires as he's had some clunkers thrown there in the mix as well.
2: Yes.
0: Look, I mean, Mark Pope might come here, and he might kill it. He might crush it. And if so, then I will eat crow. I will eat an entire buffet, all-you-can-eat crow.
2: Yeah.
0: But until it happens, I'm trying to get excited, but... It's just not there. I'm not feeling it. You know, you asked me yesterday, Scott Drew, is he somebody to get you excited? I mean, not really.
2: Right.
0: Mark Pope?
2: But I mean, Scott Drew won a championship.
0: Yeah.
2: You know, he has a pedigree.
0: Yeah. Yeah.
2: I will say Mark Pope was able to beat Baylor and Kansas at BYU last year.
0: He was.
2: He has had some success with 20-plus win seasons in the 9 or 10 years that he's been a coach.
0: Went 19-15 a couple of years ago.
2: He's really intelligent. I mean, this is a guy that went to medical school for a time, and he's a master motivator. I don't know if you've seen any of the clips that have been floating around over the last day or so about talking about his love for Patino and the university. The guy knows how to talk. And so did John Calipari.
0: I was going to say, we just had a guy who knew how to talk.
2: But
0: can he coach?
2: But I think there are reasons for optimism, but the timing of this just seems a little rushed.
0: I mean, yeah, I mean, think about it. Go back to last Saturday. Not even a week ago, John Calipari was still, in our minds, definitively the coach for next year.
2: Right.
0: And like 6 days later, we got Mark Pope.
2: I mean, this was wrapped up in 3 to 4 days. And, we've thrown a lot of names out there.
0: Yeah. I understand you don't want it to go on for, 10 weeks and then, goes into the summer and you still don't have a coach. I know you have to make a decision at some point.
2: Yeah.
0: But again, you're Kentucky. You shouldn't be desperate to hire a coach here.
2: Right.
0: You know, like, stand your ground for a little bit. See, again, you can't wait for Billy Donovan. I'm not saying Billy Donovan was going to be the be-all, end-all and was going to, win a national title here. But he's had proven success in the past. No, right. I know that's also been, 15, 16 years ago.
2: What do you think about the concept of hiring one of your own, an alum? Because we've seen it work with John Shire, Hubert Davis at North Carolina. We're seeing a lot of these big programs do it. But Juwan Howard didn't work out. Kenny Payne at Louisville didn't work out. Now, he had never coached anywhere before, much different than Mark Pope. But is there any sense of him understanding the fan base and the pressures that come at Kentucky that would – to lead any optimism.
0: Yeah, he's got that advantage, I guess, but I don't think you hire a coach just because he played here. If he's a great coach and he played here, sure. But you're hiring him more so because he's a great coach than the nostalgia of, he played here. He won a national title here as a player. Well, yeah, that's great, but he's not going to be playing the games. He's going to be coaching. So it's a lot different when you look at it from what did he do as a player here.
2: I just think our expectations were very high about – getting a Dan Hurley, getting a Scott Drew, these guys with national championship
0: pedigrees. Home run hires, right?
2: Yeah, somebody that can just, that they will come in and make a splash. This is not that.
0: This is I think he can maybe do it, but I don't know that he can do it. And as Kentucky, if we're now to that point to where we're hiring guys that we think can maybe do it, but don't know.
2: So you mentioned it before. Do you think the expectations have dropped from the fan base at Kentucky?
0: Well, no, I mean, they don't, but it just feels like maybe from internally. I don't know, like Mitch Barnhart maybe is – I hate to point the finger at him, but, I mean, he's the one doing the hiring.
2: I think there's a good chance Mark Pope is here longer than Mitch Barnhart. I mean, he's talked about wanting to exit gracefully. He's talked about, you know, the fact that leaving it better than the way that he came in with it. So maybe he wanted to go younger and wanted to change the culture that we've had at Kentucky over the last 15 years. But I think to many in Big Blue Nation, this will be a tough sell until we actually see some basketball.
0: That's right. Yep. You've got to prove it if you're Mark Pope now. You got the season. Now, a lot of people are going to say, well, we lose in the first round. That's no better than Calipari. I'll remind you, Calipari did win a national title here. Granted, it was 12 years ago. But, again, are we now to that point to where we're going to compare it to, well, if we don't get out of the first round, it's no better than what we've had the last 5 years.
2: That's true. But we want to hear from you, 859-280-2287. We'll take some calls today. You can also text us at 502-414-1724. You need some moonshine this morning, maybe get your mind off of the hire. Come visit us here at Barrel House Distilling Company. We've got a saddle on a barrel over here, Shannon. Can I get you to ride that barrel?
0: No, but I'm sure Ryan would jump on that thing later on. He'll be here in about 45 minutes, so we'll get him on there.
2: All right, see if he can last 8 seconds on that saddle here. All right, we're going to take a break. We want to hear from you. It is Billy Rutledge and Shannon the Dude here on the KSR Pre-Show.
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8: A heat advisory begins at 8 p.m. tonight and continues until 8 p.m. tomorrow night. Slight chance of thunderstorms today. Otherwise, mainly sunny skies. Highs level off around 95. Northeasterly winds around 5 miles per hour. 73 tonight, slight chance of thunderstorms. Mainly sunny skies tomorrow. Slight chance of thunderstorms. Daytime highs approaching 93. From the Wayne Weather Center, I'm meteorologist Paul Trombley. Currently, it's 79 degrees.
2: 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It's about the people who pour their hearts into the making of moonshine.
0: I heard they're going to bring out a flight a little bit later on. Are you going to try? I mean, we know how you handle mimosas.
2: No, probably not. Yeah. I'd probably sit this one out.
0: Probably a good idea for everybody involved.
2: You'll have to bear with me a little bit. I'm a little bit under the weather. That's why I got a handkerchief, Shannon.
0: Oh, you have
2: a handkerchief. Own a handkerchief that is also embroidered with my initials. How about that?
0: Wait a minute. You have a handkerchief?
2: Yeah, look at that.
0: That has your initials.
2: Look at that. Come on now. Does that put me in the classy category?
0: I mean, I guess, but you don't have a pocket to put it in.
2: No pocket square.
0: I always thought handkerchiefs were disgusting. You know, people blow their nose and then they just fold it over and then stick it back in their pocket. Then they blow their nose again. There's snot everywhere.
2: I got a snotty pocket right now.
0: I know, that's disgusting, right? Like, I would rather have some disposable tissues. That way, you blow your nose, you throw it away. You don't just walk around with a snot rag in your pocket all day.
2: Well, you got to do what you got to do when you got a little bit of a runny nose.
0: But I think we could get you a napkin here. Let me tell you, a great transition to the DraftKings Sportsbook app. Yeah, if you don't have it yet, download it. 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Of course, you know, I don't know if people bet on baseball a whole lot. I know Pete Rose did, and
2: yes,
0: and some of the other players,
2: Alabama's former coach.
0: Yeah, but you know, you can do it all with DraftKings. You can bet on not just baseball and UFC, but pretty much anything. There's table tennis on there.
2: Yeah.
0: I'm always wondering, like, who's the guy betting on table tennis or maybe darts.
2: I'm not there yet, but I did bet on Korean baseball one time.
0: You did?
2: That was fun.
0: Were you actually watching the game though?
2: No, I was not.
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2: Now, there is a chance Mark Pope works out, let's be honest.
0: Sure, I mean, I'm not saying there's no chance. But again, you want to have the best chance to
2: correct.
0: Succeed.
2: Correct, but I would agree he was not the best coach available. Right now, it could work out with Mark Pope, but based on pedigree, based on wins in the NCAA tournament, he was not the best hire. So you're obviously looking at it for different reasons. But I honestly feel a little bad for Mark Pope because of the situation that he's coming in. No fault of his own,
0: right?
2: But I feel like what's happened over the last couple years, how the search played out because of Mitch Barnhart, I think unfairly he's going to be met with a lot of criticism before he even starts the job. Would you agree with that?
0: Probably so. Yeah, he's going to be held to a high standard, as you are at Kentucky. You know, as I've said and as Calipari has said, it takes a special person to sit in that chair. Not just anybody can do it. It is good that Mark Pope has been here before, knows what it is to be a Kentucky Wildcat, knows the fan base. But, you got to come in, and I think I mentioned this yesterday, there's really no honeymoon period when you have that job, right?
2: I agree.
0: Kentucky football is a little bit different, you know, depending on the history of the program. But at Kentucky basketball, there's always that expectation to win at all cost. And can he, like, we don't even know what the roster is going to be next year. So now, whenever this is finalized, he's got to put together a roster, and he's got to do it quick.
2: You know, and that was part of what made Scott Drew very attractive, was that he was going to bring in his top three rated recruiting class. Does Mark Pope bring anybody from BYU? And can he recruit somebody that's not going to the university for God? You know what I mean?
0: Yeah. Are we going to win with BYU players in the SEC? I mean, you pointed out he had some good wins in the regular season. But, again, is that what we're going to hang our hat on?
2: And look, Reed Sheppard coming back would go a long way.
0: Sure.
2: But I'm with you. You don't make that hire based solely on because of one player possibly coming back
0: for one more season.
2: Right.
0: You know, and to be honest with you, Reed Sheppard wasn't great in the NCAA tournament or the SEC tournament. You know, he looked shaken.
2: Now, is there a sense of, you know, you mentioned it near the top, the calls to the Mexican restaurant, the following of the airplanes.
0: Yeah.
2: Is there any sense of we are crazy?
0: We are. We
2: and
0: know
2: that probably turned off some candidates.
0: But, you know, and I agree with what Matt said on this. You know, we are crazy. Is it weird? I think it's weird. You said it was awesome that a fan called a Mexican restaurant that Scott Drew was at in Texas. I think it's a little crazy, again, but we are crazy, right? But what Matt was saying yesterday, I think is true. If you can't handle that, then you probably shouldn't be here. This is not the right place for you. We do have a crazy fan base, and we do things like that. And if you can't handle that, then this is not where you want to, where you need to be. Maybe where you want to be, but not where you need to be. Because it's not going to work out.
2: There are a lot of famous coaches that didn't have that level of success before they got to their next job. Right? I'm thinking of like the Tom Izzos. I'm thinking about the guys that were hired by their alums, like Hubert Davis and John Shire. But at Kentucky, it feels like they didn't have to do that, right?
0: Yeah, they
2: could have waited for an NBA coach like Billy Donovan. They could have got a caliber of a Bruce Pearl or any other name. I am just shocked that it is Mark Pope. Is that kind of the same reaction that you had yesterday?
0: Yeah, and that's why I also said be careful what you wish for because you don't know what's going to happen next. I don't know. Like, we're just going to have to wait and see. If he's the hire, I will embrace it. The fan base has really no other choice but to embrace it unless you just want to be angry all season at the hire.
2: Yeah.
0: I think fans will eventually kind of get over it, you know, get over the initial anger. But it's, again, it's a head-scratcher for me that you would hire Mark Pope this quick. You know, this is a guy that would have taken the job 2 weeks from now.
2: Exactly. Yes. I mean, do your due diligence with Billy Donovan.
0: Right.
2: The portal is not going to disappear. There are some deadlines, but, hell, you could have made the same hire, like you said, 2 weeks later. All right, we're going to take some phone calls when we come back. 859-280-2287. Live here on a Friday at Barrel House Distilling Company. It's Shannon the Dude and Billy Rutledge. We'll be right back.

0: Happy 4th of July weekend, Kentucky. I'm Scott Fitzgerald. Let's talk sports, shall we? There's nothing like hot dogs, apple pie, and of course, you guessed it, baseball this time of year. It's an active schedule for teams here in the Commonwealth, starting with the Reds, who open a 3-game holiday weekend series against the Orioles at Great American Ballpark. The Louisville Bats continue their road trip with a 7:05 first pitch against the Columbus Clippers, and the Bowling Green Hot Rods will visit Greensboro, looking to keep rolling in South Atlantic League play. And of course, over in Lexington, it's the annual Baseball and Boom Bash at Legends Field. That'll feature a USA 250 celebration, live entertainment, and post-game fireworks, all to kick off your 4th of July weekend. Speaking of, Kentucky Summer Horse Racing schedule gets underway this weekend as Ellis Park opens its 2026 meet over in Henderson. Extreme Heat pushing the first two race cards back, marking tomorrow's 4th of July program, the official opener. Ellis Park will offer a meet record nearly $4.2 million in stakes purses across 18 races this summer. It'll, of course, attract top trainers, including Steve Asmussen, Brad Cox, Kenny McPeak, Joe Sharp, Brendan Walsh, and, of course, Hall of Famer Bob Baffert. The 25-day meet runs through August 23rd and features marquee events, including the Ellis Park Derby and the Summer Showcase weekend. And to the pitch, the Stars and Stripes are back on the practice pitch this holiday weekend as they prepare for their round of 16 matchup with Belgium. We're, of course, talking about the U.S. men's national team and the World Cup. They'll have to do it, of course, without their star Flo Balogun, who received a controversial red card in their win over Bosnia on Wednesday. USA teammate Tim Ream's message to Flo?
1: We have him. We've got his back. You can't change what happened, but we're going to go out and we're going to fight so he can play another game. You know, we fought out there for him for, 25, 35 minutes. It's going to be the exact same in the next game. And, you know, I looked him dead in the eye and said, don't worry about it. We've got you.
0: Locally, Lexington SC is off to Tampa tomorrow. Lou City is home hosting Hartford. And the NASCAR Cup Series returns to Chicagoland Speedway this weekend for the first time since 2019. The race also marks the second round of the Cup Series in-season challenge after top-seeded Tyler Reddick was upset by Alex Bowman. Have a great holiday weekend, Kentucky. I'm Scott Fitzgerald.
2: This is the Kentucky News Network.
0: This is Scott Fitzgerald. 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
7: 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We've got loaded lines. We'll get to the phones here in this segment. One person did ask, define works out. Like, what do we consider works out? A title? Multiple Final Fours? Because that's the standard we absolutely have to have right now, not to become Indiana overnight.
9: Well, I think at Kentucky, you can just ask. We have a good little sample of fans here. Works out is national championship, right?
7: That's the standard.
9: That's the standard, Kentucky. Right? National championship. Are we just going to settle for Final Fours? I mean, that would be nice.
7: It'd be better than the last 5 years.
9: Right.
7: So that's why I'm a little shocked to hear that you would rather have Cal for year 16 than somebody like a Mark Pope.
9: I've always said that if Cal stayed here another 5 years, he would win another national title. Call me crazy, but again, there's no point in having this conversation because he's gone. We're never going to see that, right?
7: Sure.
9: So, I mean, yeah, national title. Can he win a national title in, let's give him 6 or 7 seasons?
7: Who, Mark?
9: Yeah.
7: Wow, I don't think he gets 7 seasons to win a national title, and some fans over there agreeing. I think it's got to be a lot quicker.
9: You think quicker?
7: Probably like
9: that?
7: 4.
9: I think he's saying I'm crazy. I think you're crazy. you think that he's going to come in here and win a national title in the first 4 or 5 seasons?
7: I mean, you can rebuild a roster much differently than in years past.
9: Yeah.
7: But I don't know.
9: So would you expect him to win, if Mark Pope is the new head coach, as we expect him to be, how many seasons would you give him to win a national championship? It's a hard thing to do. Well, yeah.
7: I don't know. 7, I feel like it'd have to be with multiple Final Fours in there before get this fan base on board. But we'll see. We'll talk ourselves into it, I'm sure. Let's hear from the fan base, though. 859-280-2287. Eric is on the line. Good morning, Eric.
10: Good morning, gentlemen. So, I really hate to be the first fan to be on the widely regarded pre-voice of the University of Kentucky fan base. And I want to get behind this hire, but what I keep coming back to is it safe to assume Coach Pope was the 3rd or 4th option?
7: I think so.
9: Yeah.
7: Kind of very similar to the way that it played out at the University of Louisville, where they were publicly turned down by people. Same thing seemed to have happened with Kentucky.
10: So if he was the 4th option, that doesn't even make the podium. So we're not even talking about the bronze standard anymore. Yesterday was, let's make Danny Hurley say no. Today, it's, come on, fans, we need to start being okay with the fact that we're not the gold standard in college basketball anymore. Kids aren't going to come to Kentucky because it's got the jersey says Kentucky on it anymore. They're going to come, those kids that came to Kentucky the last 15 years came to Kentucky because John Calipari was giving them a Kentucky jersey. That is what it is now. These guys play for coaches. He hasn't proven. I hope he does. But it really does mess up the sequence because good drunk, if we'd have hired anybody else, we could have hired him in the drunk phase, and we know he wouldn't drink, so we could break that sequence.
9: Yeah. Well, it doesn't have to follow that. That's just been the pattern of late.
7: And, you know, we're trying to look at this objectively, right, giving you both sides, but – to a point, I mean, those people said no to Mitch Barnhart, right? I mean, Scott Drew, Dan Hurley, Nate Oates, they said no. So you've got to go down to next on your list. Obviously, if it doesn't work out for your God or your wife, it seems like wives have more power in these coaching decisions recently. But, you know, this is it came out of left field. That name was not mentioned until maybe really yesterday.
9: Yeah, Bruce Pearl was a name that fans mentioned. Rick Pitino was a name that we talked about on KSR yesterday, but I think we all knew that Mitch Barnhart wasn't going to hire anybody that had any kind of history of being in trouble, and both of those guys have quite a history, you know, so I think that we knew that Mitch wasn't going to.
7: He's going a different direction. Yep. No baggage, younger, an alum of the university. Will it work out? We'll see over the next couple years. Thank you for the call, Eric. Let's keep it moving, and we'll go to Jeff. Jeff is on the line. Good morning, Jeff.
11: Guys, you're going to have to eat your words. Mark Pope is going to be a great coach here. Every coach that he plays against has respect for him. The players that he plays for love him. He plays a wide-open offense. He loves this university. He knows how to handle it. I think he's a great choice. Billy Donovan, last year in Florida, he was 16-17, finished 8th. 10 years in the NBA, he hasn't got past the first round in the playoffs when he even makes it. And he's been out of the game for 10 years for college. Tell me one other university that's ever hired a coach that's been out of the college game for 10 years. And the last thing, Danny Hurley played at coached at Wagner and coached at Rhode Island. Never got a sniff of the NCAA tournament. How's he doing? The chance that UConn took. He is going to end up being a great coach, and you're all going to have to eat your words.
9: I hope you're right. I hope you're right. Thank you for the call.
12: I love to hear that optimism. Yeah. He's right about the national perspective. Anybody that spent time with Mark is very complimentary of the guy about his intelligence and how he treats other people. So that might be a change of pace, Shannon, but you know what? He's got to prove it, right?
9: Yep. Again, time will tell. You know, that's what's going to be the deciding factor, what happens in the next two or three seasons.
12: Mm-hmm. We keep it moving. Todd is up next. Good morning, Todd. How are you?
13: Morning.
12: Todd, where do you stand on this hire?
13: I think we got a diamond in the rough. I mean, you know, we talk about his recruiting, you know, can he recruit this and that? Okay, well, he's coming from BYU, which, you know, is run by, it's a, you know, strict admissions private school, you know, run by the church. Impossible to recruit at, zero basketball resources. And, you know, last year, BYU's first year in the Big 12, Mark Pope didn't have a single player on his roster with even a star by their name coming out of high school, or not even a number ranking. And he beats San Diego State, which played in the national championship game the year before, beats Kansas at Kansas, beats Texas, Iowa State, Baylor, Kansas State, and NC State with far less talent. Patino came out last night and said it was a fabulous hire, that the guy can flat out coach.
12: They said he'd be an unbelievable hire, Rick Pitino did about Mark Pope, and you could take that one way or another, it being unbelievable. I think some in Big Blue Nation thought it was unbelievable.
9: I thought it was unbelievable.
12: But
9: I mean,
12: Todd, I appreciate the call this morning. We're going to keep it moving. I did love Frank Franklin's passion yesterday about Rick Pitino.
9: Yeah.
12: He definitely came out and had some opinions.
9: He would have been like his 50th choice, I think, based on what we went through yesterday. We're putting one coach against Rick Pitino. Would you take Pitino or the other coach? He took every other coach.
12: No, he took every other coach. And I think he would take, I think he said online that he'd take Mark Pope over Rick Pitino still. But, you know, did Pitino even get contacted about this?
9: I don't think that was the direction
12: that Mitch Barnhart wanted to go.
9: Yeah, I think that he probably would have been along the lines of what Drew was saying. He probably would have been way down the list. You know, if you had if Pope's on your second tier, Pitino would have probably been on your maybe fourth tier, you know, for Mitch. Not for me, but for Mitch.
12: Let's take one more call. Dwayne, how are you this morning, Dwayne?
14: Hey, Billy, first of all, I want to take up for you guys about being skeptical. Like, I don't think you said something so bad that you have to eat your words. I mean, you're just like all of Big Blue Nation. You're skeptical and uncertain about the future. So, I don't know. Somebody needs anger management, I guess. But anyway, one comment and one question. My comment is, you know, last night, like most of Big Blue Nation, I went to bed like devastated. I was like, you know, obviously it's not the wow hire that we're looking for. But this morning, after really thinking about it and stuff, I want to give Mitch Barnhart some credit, because I really feel like he's, you know, taken a gamble and thought about this, and he's listening to the voices of Big Blue Nation over time, or even on KSR, you know, people have said, you know, quote, we need to play for the name on the front of the jersey and not the back. And you know, that we need an X's and O's coach. And I really do believe that Mark Pope brings that. And I'm on board now after thinking about it. I believe that obviously it's not going to be the immediate results that I feel like, you know, Mitch Barnhart really did need. Starting out, you know, maybe next year, it's not going to happen, I don't think, right off the bat. But I think, you know, in the long-term aspect, I think it'll be good. Then my question is that did the Shepherds maybe have anything to do with this, being the connection with Jeff and Mark Pope? And I'll hang up and listen to your comments.
12: You know, time will tell. We'll see if Reed decides to come back. Obviously, we mentioned Jeff Shepard and Mark Pope were roommates back in the day in the 90s. They had the Reed Shepard experience at Rupp Arena. Was it just last night where fans were chanting one more year to Reed Shepard? But I think that was before the Mark Pope news dropped. But we'll see. Is there anything to the point of playing for the name on the front of your jersey and not the back, and Mark Pope can help Kentucky do that again?
8: Maybe so. You know, Cal had a lot of talented guys, but they were all the guy wherever they came from, right? And then you kind of try to put all those guys together who have been all-stars where they came from and try to make them all play together for the name on the front. And I think that was the biggest challenge that Cal had while he was here. So, you know, maybe Mark Pope can do that, you know, make it to where they play more as a team.
12: Yeah.
8: I mean, you look at the NCAA tournament, count the five stars on Oakland.
12: None. You got accountants.
8: But you know what, though? That team played together. They played cohesively. And you look at Kentucky, a bunch of five-star guys that all were playing individually.
12: And look, you got to remember that John Calipari's way isn't the only way to do it. I mean, the NBA revolving door of getting the best talent made for some fun run, there's no doubt. Yeah. But the way that the college basketball game has evolved, that it's not the only way to win anymore, and over the last 5 years it hasn't worked. So
8: the guy that said eat our words, about we never said that Mark Pope was gonna suck. I said he might crush it here, right? He might, but we're just I'm not pessimistic, I'm not optimistic, I'm somewhere kind of in the middle to where like this could work, but I don't love the hire.
12: I don't
8: love the hire 6 days after Cal leaves.
12: Yeah, I think we're trying to present both sides this morning, and The people that are angry in the fan base aren't going to want to hear what we're saying. But, you know, you have to move forward. If this is the guy and you are a Kentucky fan, then you've got to support the decision.
8: I think I said that from the very beginning.
12: Right.
8: You might as well embrace it, right? I mean, it is what it is.
12: So
8: you can be mad about it if you want, but that's not going to do anything. It's not going to help the
12: situation. And time will tell if it is the right hire or not, and then the legacies will be adjusted as so. Now, Shannon, tell me about one of our sponsors.
8: Yeah, you know, spring rain and storms can take a toll on your home, and you can maybe have cracked brick, cracked walls, sinking concrete, water in your basement. 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
8: Ooh.
12: Devil John Moonshine is a name.
8: I think I maybe have had that before. I've been here. This is not my first time here.
12: Oh, is that right?
8: So,
12: a little veteran over here.
8: I had to try that again a little bit later on. I saw a bottle of peach moonshine floating around.
12: They're trying to get the peach moonshine up here for us. 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
8: we
12: keep
8: moving. 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
12: KSR is next. They'll continue to break down the coaching hire of Mark Pope. I'm not sure if it's official yet, but it looks like all things are trending that way. A couple of sports notes for the weekend ahead, Shannon. Antonio Reeves is going to be doing a signing at KS Bar Grill tonight. I think it's 6:30 to 7:30, so come see, I guess, the most points scored in the John Calipari era in Antonio Reeves.
8: Yep.
12: We also had the UK baseball team beat Auburn last night, 6-5. They will play again tonight against Auburn. And then did you know that the spring football game is this weekend?
8: I did. I did know that. Yeah, I listened to the Leach Report.
12: Oh, okay. That's right. You and Ryan Lemon and your shirt prep. I will say there have been so many injuries to, I believe, the defensive line that they can't split into two different teams.
8: Yeah.
12: We're not even doing a radio broadcast for this anymore because it's going to probably look more like a practice.
8: Normally right now we would be talking a lot of football with all the coaching search that's been going on. It's all been basketball, which is a change of pace for us normally with this radio show.
12: Now, one thing that's going to have to change for Mark Pope is his affinity for L's down. Do you know that he has said in the past for his players to not do horns down?
8: He scolded the BYU fans for doing that, right?
12: That's got to change, right? I mean,
8: yes. I mean, we're going to do it whether you like it or not, all right?
12: That's
8: so
12: right.
8: How are you going to tell 20,000 people not to do L's down if they want to do it? They're going to do what they want to do.
12: There's that moonshine right there, Shannon.
8: You can hold off 5 more minutes, Billy. Don't try it yet.
12: I'm starting to shake up here a little bit seeing that.
8: but I mean, let fans fan, right? Let them do
9: what they want to do, right?
0: Yeah.
9: I mean, as long as they're not like Tennessee fans and throwing mustard bottles and batteries on the field. If they're doing L's down or horns down, let them have fun with it.
12: No, it does feel divided right now, but, you know, they say time heals all, and maybe some will be able to convince themselves that this is the right hire. But right now,
9: you're getting a lot of action on the text line, right?
12: I can't even go through it and read most of these because we've gotten so many texts. And to be honest, Shannon, it's about 50-50.
9: Yeah.
12: It really is. There was a lot of positive, a lot of we need to get behind this hire. This is a guy that's worked closely with Rick Pitino.
9: Just when we thought that the fan base couldn't get more divided, we have a hire that seemingly divides the fan base. How ironic is that?
12: Well, you know, I thought we were actually moving towards uniting a little bit more, but now I feel like we've taken a step back there. Just a couple minutes left, so we do want to take one more call before we go. 859-280-2287. Andy has been waiting on hold. Good morning, Andy.
1: Hey, good morning, guys. Hey, just I'll go quick and no show's ending. Couple thoughts on this. When this happened Sunday night, I was under the belief, I believe that this did need to get done by Friday, with the at least by Friday with the transfer portal, coaches moving. We can't just sit here for a few weeks not have a coach while everybody's making moves. The Billy Donovan thing, and I really wouldn't in favor of that because of the empty roster he would bring. You know, coaching the Bulls. Now, I do think that Mitch Barnhart passed up on names that he should have reached out to and let his personal feelings get in the way, as Mitch Barnhart has done in the past. In my opinion, that's not very professional. But as far as just the Mark Pope itself, I see potential. I think there's potential there. I mean, he has done quite a bit with what little he had there at BYU. I'm interested to see how it's going to come about with Kentucky. I'm just going to sit back the next 30 days, see how the roster shakes out, and then really kind of form an opinion then.
9: That's all you can do right now.
12: The roster management will go a long way on, you know, helping people in their opinion on this hire, Shannon. And that's going to probably work out over the next couple of weeks right now.
9: Thanks for the call, Andy. We appreciate it. Before we get out of here, let me tell you one more time.
12: Sure.
9: DraftKings, download it right now. Promo code KSR. 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
12: So we're here live at Barrel House Distilling Company. Come hang out. We just got the peach moonshine, Shannon. We've got plenty of things here ready for you on the moonshine trail, so you can go see. Are you taking a sip right now?
9: I might just take a little sip here.
12: All right, we'll give a little sip. I may wait until this is completely over.
9: Ooh, that is good. That is very good.
12: But come see us. Plenty to talk about later with KSR. Matt Jones, Drew Franklin, Ryan Lemon, Shannon the Dude are next. Thank you for listening. This has been the KSR Pre-Show. We will talk to you on Monday.
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27: A heat advisory begins at 8 p.m. tonight and continues until 8 p.m. tomorrow night. Slight chance of thunderstorms today. Otherwise, ample sunshine expected. Highs level off around 95. Northeast winds around 5 miles per hour. Partly cloudy tonight. Slight chance of thunderstorms. Lows dip down to about 73. Mainly clear skies tomorrow. Slight chance for storms. Daytime highs approaching 93.
0: from the Wayne Weather Center. I'm meteorologist Paul Trombley. Right now, it's 86 degrees.
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7: Kentucky Auditor Allison Ball says the Jefferson County Public School System could face consequences following the release of an audit that's highly critical of the district. Ball released a scathing audit of the district's financial state and student outcomes this week. She says the district board could face consequences because the JCPS board approved budgets with higher expenses than revenues. But she says it's not clear whether the district was aware of the problem because of inaccurate information forwarded to members by the district's previous superintendent, Dr. Marty Polio. A trial date is being set for a man allegedly connected to the killing of Crystal Rogers. Former Bardstown police officer Nick Houck is the brother of Rogers' convicted killer, Brooks Houck, who was also Rogers' boyfriend at the time of her disappearance in 2015. Nick was arrested last month on felony perjury charges after Kentucky State Police alleged he made false statements during the time between Rogers' murder and August of 2023. A trial date has been set for November 9th. Houck has pled not guilty to the charge. UPS is pointing the finger at Boeing for the reason engine mounts on their MD-11 aircraft weren't more closely inspected. Lee Mowen has the details.
10: New documents shared by crash investigators say that United Parcel Service never required detailed inspections before the fatal crash in Louisville, even after it was recommended by Boeing. Last fall, an MD-11 plane dropped an engine off its wing before killing all three pilots inside, 12 more on the ground, and injuring 23 others. While the final report on the crash's cause won't be out for another few months, UPS said once the pylons separated from the aircraft, the crash was inevitable. Boeing petitioned the FAA to extend required inspections from every 19,900 takeoffs and landings to 29,260. The plane crash was over 21,000. I'm Lee Mowen.
7: I'm John Shannon.
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0: 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I am Matt Jones here at Barrel House Distilling right off of Manchester Street, part of the Moonshine Trail, which we'll be promoting today. 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If you call T.J., he'll make them pay. So Mark Pope is the new coach at the University of Kentucky, and it happened last night. It was a, for me personally, an absolute shock. I knew he was one of the candidates, but I thought if he was hired, it would be at the end of the process, and I was, to be quite frank with you, completely taken off guard, and everyone I know around UK Athletics was taken off guard when it occurred, but he is the coach. He will be the eighth coach, only the eighth coach in modern NCAA basketball, or in modern Kentucky basketball history. I mean, there are graphics that say 23rd, but a lot of those were a long time ago, and they coached for like a year, and they were a player coach. In the modern college basketball, only our eighth coach of all time. So let's start with this. There's a lot to get to. First of all, Mitch Barnhart is coming on the show at 11 o'clock. So Mitch Barnhart will be on here to interview at 11 o'clock. So that'll be something. And then, Listen, well, I'm going to give you my opinion in a minute about the whole thing, because I do think this is how I'm going to look at it. Everybody's free to look at it their own way. But let's just start with the reaction. I was shocked, and at first, I'll be honest, a little panicked. Like, we're not really doing this, are we? Over the course of the night, though, I tried to sort of talk myself into it, because that's what I do. I'm not going to be negative forever. So I do think there's a path to success. With that said, I was shocked. What about you?
1: I think shock's the good word. I mean, it's not the sexy hire that I think would have gotten us all excited.
0: Come on. Not Mark Pope?
1: Not Mark Pope. Okay. Not the sexy hire. But, you know, as we get into it, we're going to go. You know, he checks a lot of boxes that Mitch Barnhart wanted. Maybe not what the fans were looking for, but what Mitch Barnhart wanted. He checks a lot of those boxes. He loves this place. He wants to be here. He'll work his butt off. He'll work very hard. We have nothing to do but, after the shock wears off, get behind this guy.
0: Drew.
2: I was just very shocked by the decision. When it was leaked that Pope was a candidate, I thought, okay, kind of get him, maybe a yes from him. You have him in your back pocket down the road. Now maybe we wait on Donovan. We make some calls, some of these guys that people have been calling tier two. But, you know, it's good to maybe hear Pope's a yes if we have to get to him. I did not expect for a couple hours later for that decision to be made to be Mark Pope. I actually, yesterday, knowing I need to get a list ready because people are asking, I wrote my top 10, and Pope was actually 10th, so I'm not that anti-Pope, but that shows you where he was in my pecking order. I was just a little surprised it was in the same day, hey, Hurley, here's $100 million. No, okay, Mark Pope. It seemed like a very quick Hurley to Pope for me.
0: It was very quick. I mean, let's be real. Scott Drew told him no at like 8 o'clock yesterday morning. They then went all in, I think, on Danny Hurley and got a no about 2 o'clock yesterday afternoon. And Mark Pope was the coach at, what, 9:30, 10 last night. So that's a huge turnaround. I mean, that's a quick turnaround to get two no's and then end up at Pope when they did. All right, so I'm gonna go through the timeline of what happened and et cetera. But, Shannon, first, what about your reaction?
3: I was very surprised at how quickly it happened. I mean, let's keep in mind, this time last week, John Calipari was still our coach.
0: That's amazing.
3: And now, I mean, this
0: honestly, that's a really interesting point. That seems like 10 years ago, and it was a week ago.
3: So yeah. I would have preferred for Mitch to have reached out and talked to maybe a couple of other coaches and not.
0: Well, I think they did talk to a lot of people, but go ahead.
3: Well, okay. But I would think maybe a couple more weeks, you know, and still see what's out there and you know, maybe wait for Billy Donovan's situation to open up. I don't know. Maybe he has talked to him. I don't know.
0: Yeah, so I'm going to give you what I think was the process. And this is informed speculation, but it's, you know, I wasn't there, so I don't know all of it. And then a couple things I might have done differently, and then

0: That list included, I think, Jay Wright, Brad Stevens, Frank Vogel that's in the NBA, Danny Hurley, Scott Drew, Billy Donovan, and I think at one time maybe Nate Oates was on that list, but that got taken off for reasons that have nothing to do with basketball, and I don't know what they are. And to be quite frank with you, I think it's personal life stuff, so I'm just staying out of it. So that leaves you. They get a note from Jay Wright. I think Brad Stevens says something like, "We're going to be playing till the end of June, so sorry." Then I think a Vogel, it was also a timing thing. So now you're down to three, really. So you're down to Drew, Hurley, Donovan. I think they talked to all three of those guys in parallel, okay? I don't think any of them got an official offer, but they talked to them all in parallel. I think they thought Drew was the most likely. Danny Hurley was the longest shot. Donovan made clear he wasn't going to really engage on it till their season was over, and they play next Wednesday. So then Drew and I think Hurley became the focus. Drew, I think they felt like they were going to get, so they bring the family here, right? Don't know why he decides no, said he needed to pray on it. They ends up telling him no. They go all in on Hurley. They offer him what I think was the largest package ever for a college basketball coach. He says no. I don't really know what you can do there. So then they're left with a choice. Do you wait on Billy Donovan? And he might tell you no. Remember, at one point he told him yes, and it ended up no,
1: yep.
0: Right? But they decide not to wait. Personally, I would have waited.
2: Me too.
0: I would have waited, but I think the worry was, let's say you wait, and let's say they win the two play-in games. Now you're waiting another 2 weeks. And I don't think Mitch Barnhart wanted to do that. He's going to be on here. I don't know if he's going to talk about other candidates. My guess is he's not, because, like, you now have a coach.
2: What's the point of talking about
0: that? What's the point of talking about? But, like, I'm all asked about the process. But, nevertheless, that's how you get. So, now, once you decide not to wait for Billy, now you're in a second tier of coaches. All right? I don't know all the names that were on that. I do know there were at least three names that it was decided were not going to be interviewed for background-related reasons, all right? Pearl, Miller, Beard. So that, I think, is the debate. Like, they can't make those people come who didn't want to come. So then the question is, would you have called Bruce Pearl? My view, NCAA problems, there are no rules now. So, like, even if Bruce Pearl broke rules, there are no rules now. So, I don't know. Chris Beard, I don't think that ended up could have worked, because I think when his name got floated out there, a lot of our fan base, especially women, didn't like it, okay? Everybody can have their judgment about whether that's good, bad, but that's just, I think, the case. So really it is, do you call Bruce Pearl or not? Personally, I didn't want Sean Miller. That's just my personal opinion. So it's just, do you want Bruce Pearl or not? Once the decision's not to talk to them, they talked to a few other guys, and they decided Mark Pope was the one they wanted the best out of those people. And, Ryan, I think that's how we ended up here.
1: Yeah, and like we said, you know, Mitch wants a guy, I think, that he can work with. You know, I think the last couple of years with Mitch and Cal, I think Mitch decided this guy that I hired this time is going to be somebody that I can work with, that wants to be here, that loves this place. So that's why I think Mark Pope became the leading candidate in Mitch's eyes.
0: So my take on it is this. Everybody, most of the fan base, certainly last night, I have not looked at the message boards and social media today. I don't know if it got better. But last night the reaction was overwhelmingly negative. I will tell you, I think the people at UK know that, okay? But I think there's also a view of, he's our guy. We're going to do everything we can to make him win.
1: Yep.
0: I announced this on Twitter. You may not have seen it. Two donors have already stepped in to pledge that they will pledge upfront $4 million in NIL to help get the roster started. Well, that's a big deal.
1: Yes,
0: I mean, like, say whatever else you want. There's a belief out there that no school last year spent more money than $4 million on the NIL in basketball. So immediately, in theory, we would have the highest NIL payroll. You know, there was some talk that maybe Arkansas pledged 3 to 5. The AD then got up there and said, well, we don't have anything yet, so we'll see. But I think this will, Drew, definitely, if at least put Kentucky at the top of that.
3: Oh, that was

0: Wonderful news. I think the biggest concern, well, it is the biggest concern with Pope, is just getting the talent. Yeah, I don't know if anyone knows BYU. They actually play a really good brand of basketball. He's a really good X's and O's coach. They finished ahead of Kentucky and KenPom this year, just thrown out there with, like, no stars. So, man, the man can coach basketball. I was just worried he doesn't really have a recruiting pipeline. He's only been at Utah Valley. BYU hasn't really done much in the area where there's a lot of talent-rich pipelines to tap into. But if you're putting $4 million in his pocket to start, that gets me excited that he can have a shot at this with getting the talent. Because if he gets the pieces, we know he loves Kentucky. We know the energy's there, and he has a good basketball mind. It's a matter of can he recruit, and $4 million will help.
1: I just want to say this for fans. When you're evaluating this, and I am not going to tell anybody how to evaluate it, I will admit, when I heard last night, my reaction was, no, please don't do that. I'm being honest with you. Now, maybe it's coping. I'm in a much better place today. All right. With that said, though, when you're evaluating it, this is what you really need to understand. You can't talk theoretically about people. You need to talk about what they were actually deciding. Cal's gone, right? Cal's gone, and he wasn't coming back. And I'm a firm believer in this. He's a grown man. He walked his ass away. I wish him luck, but, like, nobody pushed him away. He left. He made that decision. We have to live with it. He has to live with it. It's part two. All these people told you no. They decided not to wait on Billy. On a personal level, I'd have waited. At the same time, though, if you wait 2 weeks and they say no, then we look not great. But that I would have waited. But they decided not to. They also decided, the other thing is, Bruce Pearl. They decided not to talk to him. That's really, those were the choices. Like, the choice wasn't to pick this magical person that doesn't exist. The choice was, wait on Billy, don't call Bruce Pearl. Those are the choices. Amongst the other guys, if you look at the other guys, it, like, you're talking like Shaka Smart, etc. I don't think Mark Pope seems like a crazy choice in that group because he played here, etc. So the question just be, as you're evaluating this, would you have waited on Billy? Would you have called Bruce Pearl? Those are really the only two, to me, questions. My answer is yes to the first one, probably to the second one. But I'll finish with this, and I'm not being a – listen, I was called the dude that tried to ruin college basketball for 2 years, which was ridiculous. Everybody knows I'm not a sunshine pumper. But if he's going to be the coach – even if you hate it, don't you want it to succeed?
2: We all do.
1: We have to have it succeed.
0: Kentucky fans first.
1: We have to have it succeed. Like, we can't have him come here and fail. Here's what he is as a coach. Brilliant offensively. There's a video I posted, 14 minutes of his offense. It's the exact opposite of everything we've done. So we should prepare ourselves. It's going to be exactly the opposite of what we've watched the last few years, for good and bad. It's good. They're going to run out of bounds plays. They're going to have sets. They're going to have drawn up plays, right? They're going to have guys cut into the basket. Every single person is going to be able to shoot. Every person on the floor is going to be able to shoot. They'll play five out. They led the nation in threes for most of the year. I think at the end we might have even passed them, but it was right there with us and them in Alabama. The one thing we don't know is he was at a school – a Mormon school, where you have to sign a pledge not to have sex to go to the school. It ain't easy to recruit there.
3: I would be out immediately.
0: He's not bringing that pledge with him, right?
1: I don't think they're going to make the players sign that pledge here.
0: Let people make their own decisions on that one,
3: coach.
1: Shannon, you're not going there?
2: No, absolutely not. Anywhere but there.
1: So we don't know if he can recruit. We don't. And that, to me, will be the question. I want to see what his staff is. I will tell you, as we speak, they are trying to talk to a couple of big-name assistants that everybody in this room knows. Whether it'll work, I don't know, but they are, as we speak, doing that. The question for me, Ryan, is he going to be able to bring players? We need to prepare ourselves. The players ain't going to be as good as we've had. They're not. We're not going to go get 10 of, or, you know, 5 of the top 30 guys. That ain't going to happen.
0: But can they make the second weekend?
1: That's the question. No, I'm serious. It's a lot of fun to watch Reed Shepard, Rob Dillingham, Cason Wallace, Ty Washington, etc. But if we lose to Oakland and St. Peter's, it was fun, but what difference does it make? we're going to have a different kind of guy here now. And I do think, Ryan, our fans, we got to get in that mentality because it's going to be different.
2: Yeah, on the basketball court, you know, he won at Kansas. He beat Baylor this year. He beat Iowa State. I mean, he had some really good wins this year with a really good team.
1: He led us – people forget this. When he was at Utah Valley, yeah, he led us at 10 at halftime at Rupp Arena. Now, we came back and beat him, but he led by 10 at halftime.
0: I had an assistant coach that has coached against him text me last night, and it was like – I can see the reaction online. He was even on your Twitter space. But he's like, having gone against that guy, he knows basketball, and they're a hard team to coach against and game plan for with the style they play.
1: I had a person who knows him very, very well send me this last night. He said, I'm going to give you my honest opinion about Mark Pope. And this is somebody that you guys would all know. He won at Utah Valley. He was disappointing a little bit at BYU, but then he changed his recruiting philosophy and his thoughts on how to build a roster, and they were really good this year. He can coach like heck. He runs some of the best stuff in the country. He's a solid guy. I don't know if he's a good recruiter. At BYU, you cannot be a good recruiter. You just have to do what you do, which includes using a lot of Mormon missionaries and doing the best you can. The issue for me is recruiting. If he gets players that are a half as good as Cal, he'll do as much, if not more, with them. The question is, can he get dudes? That's my take.
2: Well, talk about then.
1: That's where the NIL comes in.
2: Yeah.
1: To me, that's where the NIL comes in.
2: He didn't have that.
1: And if I'm them, they got to talk to the fans. They got to win you people over. This is a huge crowd here. The goal for this, for Mark Pope and Mitch Marnhart, has got to be to win you all over. If they do that, some boosters that were not involved in the program in the last few years, and it's always the same couple that people get mentioned, but it's a lot more than two. It's more like 20. I think they'll be back now, don't you? You know that group too.
0: Yeah, and part of it, and we all know the resume and the concerns, but he is going to bring a passion and a fire that I think the last regime lost, which led to those results. I think that energy and that work ethic is a lot of what's been missing. And yes, he's Mark Pope and not a Hall of Fame coach, but I think that'll do a lot for him in getting fans back and getting NIL support, because they'll see him going to work as soon as he gets here and really wanting to make this work.
1: If I tried to put myself in these shoes, I was last night before I went to bed, because what's made KSR successful over the years is I try to say, what would the average fan think? Okay. That's what I try to do. I'm not a media member. I'm also not on the UK payroll. So I try to say, what would an average fan think? And here's what I thought going to bed. The average fan loves Mark Pope, the human being, and loves that a dude that played here is going to be the coach. The average fan is scared to death that it's not going to work. And the average fan is probably upset that they feel like Barnhart rushed it. It is now, those things aren't going to change. So now the question is, can Mitch and Pope get fans past that, right? Because when the games start, none of this is going to matter. The national people that are mocking us, let them keep mocking. If we win, it ain't going to matter. If we lose, they're going to keep mocking. So it's all about winning at this point, at least in my mind. All right, we're going to take a break. We're going to take calls. We're going to have Mitch on at 11. And we'll go from there. We'll be right back. This is KSR at the Moonshine Trail at the Barrel House Distilling Company.
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12: A heat advisory begins at 8 p.m. tonight and continues until 8 p.m. tomorrow night. Slight chance of thunderstorms today. Otherwise, ample sunshine expected. Highs level off around 95. Northeast winds around 5 miles per hour. Partly cloudy tonight. Slight chance of thunderstorms. Lows dip down to about 73. Mainly clear skies tomorrow. Slight chance for storms. Daytime highs approaching 93. From the Wayne Weather Center, I'm meteorologist Paul Trombley. Currently, it's 88 degrees.
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1: Welcome back, Techie Sports Radio. All right, let me go over some comments that people are writing. I think a lot of the questions are very similar. Let's go over. One of them says, Matt, you've always said don't hire a person just because they went here. Isn't that this? Yes, it is. I don't think you hire a person just because they went here. I think that's usually a mistake, but we did. So now we got to make it work, right? I mean, perfect example, Hubert Davis and John Shire. I'm not sure that I thought either one of those guys was going to work. I still don't know if they're going to work. But Hubert Davis has been to the championship game now. John Shire, they're keeping getting good players. So, like, I don't know that I would have done that, but they did it, and they're committed to trying to make it work. Ryan, I kind of think that's what we did it, so now we got to try to make it work.
2: Yeah, you want it to be a Hubert Davis or John Shire, not a Mike Woodson in Indiana.
1: There's a ton of those over Ewing. There's a ton of those over the years.
0: I keep seeing that comparison, though. Shire and Davis were assistants at those schools for like a long time. Like maybe in David like a decade, and Shire like 6-7 years. So it's not really the same as just pulling Pope from Utah and putting him in Lexington, the people that are making that comparison.
1: That's true, but Pope actually has been a head coach.
0: No, that's what I mean. You could look at it differently, like he's a head coach.
1: You could look
0: coach.
1: At that
0: I'm
1: way.
0: I'm just saying it's not the same. Whatever you think, it's a different.
1: It is different. You're right. You could look at it as better or worse, depending on it. One person writes, Matt, he's never won an NCAA tournament game. How do you hire a coach that's never won an NCAA tournament game? Fair question. I mean, that's a fair question. You just have to determine that, and that's going to be a question I'm going to ask Mitch. I will say, and I know people don't necessarily want, they were as good as we were last year. I mean, to be honest with you, they were pretty much, I mean, we had a little better seed, but like they maybe even had a couple wins that were better than ours.
0: Well, they're ranked ahead of us in the final.
1: They were ranked ahead of us in the KenPom, so we were probably similar teams. One person writes, what's it going to be like for us to go recruit and not be with the top guys? Well, I'm not willing to concede we won't be with the top guys, but we don't know we will be, right? But let me just say, what have the top guys done for us? Remember my comment the other day? You know how many 5-stars were in the Final Four this year? Two. You know how many started for one of the Final Four teams? One. So, I mean, it's a different world.
10: How many times have we heard fans say that they wish that our players would be here for 2 or 3 years?
1: This
10: might be the type of roster that he could put together.
1: Shannon, that's a great point. I've heard people for years calling this show. I want guys who've been here for a while. I want guys who love the name on the front of the uniform, not the back of the uniform. I want guys who know how to play, who are coached. Well, you're getting all that. You're getting all that, and now we'll see if we wanted it. I think something to note. Jeff Shepard and Mark Pope were college roommates, okay? Jeff Shepard and Mark Pope are lifelong friends. If there was ever going to be a chance Reed Shepard would come back, this is it. Now, I don't think that kid should come back because he feels an obligation. But if he was going to come back, this would probably be the best way to make it happen.
2: There's no doubt that that helps, that connection. Jamal Mashburn's kid's in the transfer portal. James Blackman's kid in the transfer portal. There's some good players out there with Kentucky ties that maybe could get us all excited for the roster.
1: There's a lot of stuff that happened under Cal that it's impossible to know if this will be better. I do think, however, and this is crazy, but I do think there'll be a lot more money in the program than there would have been otherwise. And I do think you'll see a lot more former players. Now, the question is, will the Cal players?
2: Yeah.
1: And I don't know the answer.
2: That'll be interesting.
1: All right, we will take your calls right after this. We are here at Barrel House Distilling on Manchester Street's KSR.
14: Happy 4th of July weekend, Kentucky. I'm Scott Fitzgerald. Let's talk sports, shall we? There's nothing like hot dogs, apple pie, and of course, you guessed it, baseball this time of year. It's an active schedule for teams here in the Commonwealth, starting with the Reds, who open a 3-game holiday weekend series against the Orioles at Great American Ballpark. The Louisville Bats continue their road trip with a 7:05 first pitch against the Columbus Clippers, and the Bowling Green Hot Rods, well, they'll visit Greensboro, looking to keep rolling in South Atlantic League play. And of course, over in Lexington, it's the annual baseball and boom bash at Legends Field. Donald feature a USA 250 celebration, live entertainment, and post-game fireworks, all to kick off your 4th of July weekend. Speaking of, Kentucky Summer Horse Racing schedule gets underway this weekend as Ellis Park opens its 2026 meet over in Henderson. Extreme Heat pushing the first two race cards back, marking tomorrow's 4th of July program, the official opener. Ellis Park will offer a meet record nearly $4.2 million in stakes purses across 18 races this summer. It'll, of course, attract top trainers, including Steve Asmussen, Brad Cox, Kenny McPeak, Joe Sharp, Brendan Walsh, and, of course, Hall of Famer Bob Baffert. The 25-day meet runs through August 23rd and features marquee events, including the Ellis Park Derby and the Summer Showcase weekend. And to the pitch, the Stars and Stripes are back on the practice pitch this holiday weekend as they prepare for their round of 16 matchup with Belgium. We're, of course, talking about the U.S. men's national team and the World Cup. They'll have to do it, of course, without their star Flo Balogun, who received a controversial red card in their win over Bosnia on Wednesday. USA teammate Tim Ream's message to Flo?
15: We have him. We've got his back. You can't change what happened, but we're going to go out and we're going to fight so he can play another game. You know, we fought out there for him for, 25, 35 minutes. It's going to be the exact same in the next game. And, you know, I looked him dead in the eye and said, don't worry about it. We've got you.
14: Locally, Lexington SC is off to Tampa tomorrow. Lou City is home hosting Hartford. And the NASCAR Cup Series returns to Chicagoland Speedway this weekend for the first time since 2019. The race also marks the second round of the Cup Series in-season challenge after top-seeded Tyler Reddick was upset by Alex Bowman. Have a great holiday weekend, Kentucky. I'm Scott Fitzgerald.
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14: This is Scott Fitzgerald. 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
1: 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Where's Ravenna? Irvin? All right, Irvin, Kentucky. Kentucky Mist Distillery in Whitesburg, Polly Hollow, although I'd say it Polly Holler Distillery in Pike County, and Backwoods Moonshine Museum in Beattyville. Those are the six things on the Moonshine Trail. We have a sample from all of them up here that Drew, I'm sure, is going to take as soon as Mitch gets off the air, because I don't want him drunk while Mitch is on the air.
0: Don't want to disrespect Mr. Barnhart on such a significant day.
1: All right, so let's go. I've done a lot of talking. By the way, here's the one part of news. Matt Norlander reports Calipari taking his whole staff to Arkansas. Same guys replacing John Welch. That was the X and O guy with Brad Calipari.
0: All right, I'll have one. I'll drink to that. I'll do one.
10: Seems like if you're going to replace somebody, Welch would be the wrong guy to replace.
1: You know what's the good news about that? I'd heard some chatter that maybe Kenny would think about going. That would have helped him.
10: Yeah.
1: No offense. That staff. Replacing Welch with Brad. Good luck.
0: Great value, Kentucky.
1: I do love Orlando. Let me be clear. I do love Orlando. I'll take Orlando. I think is great, but for me, all right. Good luck. That's that. I'll just. You took the one thing that came in that was a positive last year was that offense, and the guy who did the offense is leaving. So that's a, you know, that is what it is.
0: Did they take the shovel with them?
1: All right. Who's up first?
21: Got Joe up first.
1: I'm interested to hear what people say. Let's go, Joe.
22: Hey, how's it going, guys?
1: What's up?
22: A lot of my points got wind taken out of them, but I think one thing KSR should be excited about is you're going to be able to communicate with somebody that's probably going to come on the show at least once or more a week with you and talk.
1: Yeah, but let me just say, I think that will happen, but that's not why I will or won't be happy. I've said this over and over. It's all about winning. If he comes on the show every week and we lose, that doesn't make me happy, right? So, you know, I want him to win. I know Mark Pope. Ryan, and I appreciate the call. Ryan, you know Mark Pope. You knew Mark Pope as a player. You worked with Mark Pope on television for a couple years. What's he like as a human being?
2: He's an awesome dude. I mean, you talk about a – He's super smart, too. Wasn't he a Rhodes Scholar?
1: He is, without question, in my opinion, the smartest person to ever play in Kentucky. He was a finalist to be a Rhodes Scholar, and he went to medical school for 2 years and dropped out because he wanted to pursue his dream of coaching. I always say there are people that are sports smart and real-life smart. Mark's the smartest real-life person that I've ever known to play here, just being – You know, now, that doesn't mean he'll be a great coach, but he is very smart.
2: He's very funny, too. Just a great guy to be around. You know, I covered him in 96, but then in 97, he was part of our crew at WLAX that we went on the road for March Madness. Like, he took his shirt off on the ski slope at Salt Lake City that year during one of our live shots. I mean, he just kind of crazy stuff like that. We all got to know him as a person. Just generally a great, great guy.
0: Is that where you got the shirt thing from? Did Pope give
2: you that
0: move? I
2: guess Pope started it off, yeah.
1: He's very dorky, Shannon. Yes. I mean, there's a video of him rapping to Hamilton. There's a video where he put on his UK basketball uniform. You've seen the dorkiness. I know you don't usually like dorkiness. What do you think of that?
10: I think it's very dorky, as you said. I think if we got Scott Drew, we're going to get another dork. So either way, we're going to get a dork. look. He may crush it here, you know. And right now we might as well just embrace it because it is what it is. I just didn't love how quickly he was decided.
1: Oh, I think there's a lot of people that feel
10: that's
1: that.
10: Just kind of where I stand it. But I'm going to embrace him. I hope that he does well. But we'll see. Time will tell. If he wins, everybody will be happy. It doesn't matter.
0: Yeah, I have to stand up for one thing. We're not going to have Hamilton slander. Yeah. I mean, love doesn't discriminate between the sinners and the saints, Matt. I mean, at this press conference, I'm ready to challenge him if he wants to go bar for bar.
1: Mario, there's an online thing. Mark Pope versus Drew in Hamilton rap.
0: More of an Aaron Burr guy myself.
1: I would like to see that. Who's next?
21: Randy is up next.
1: Randy, go ahead, Randy.
3: Good morning, guys. Hey, I'm about like everybody else last night. I was one of your 23,000 on your Twitter space and was really kind of frustrated with the hire because I felt like it was an emergency or knee-jerk reaction. After listening to you and reading, and I think, you know, Danny Hurley hadn't done anything before he went to UConn, correct? I know he won some NCAA tournament games maybe, but I thought if we didn't get the Tier 1 and Tier 2, maybe we went Todd Golden at Florida.
1: I think there's some things that would have made that impossible.
3: Right, okay. But I think this is our Todd Golden hire. He's 51. He's going to put energy in the program. And let's go. That's all I can say, guys. I'll be down there next year cheering him on.
1: Appreciate the call. Look, let's put it like this. If he doesn't do X's and O's well, this will fail, right? Like, he's not going to be able to win by personality the way in some ways Cal was at times. Like, he's not going to be able to just recruit the top 10 players in America and hope it works. He's going to have to be good X and O. Every single person today should watch that video I tweeted out. It's called They Play Basketball Like a Video Game. Mm-hmm. And the guy, it's not the most well put together video. He's kind of, it's slow. But they show the way they run offense. And Kelvin Sampson's probably the best defensive coach in the country. Kelvin Sampson in that video goes, this is the hardest team to play against in the country because nobody plays like they do.
0: Yeah, and they've got that, you know, for all you shot chart people that would make those go viral, it's threes and twos, and they get wide open layups because they cannot leave any of their shooters. So as long as he can get the right personnel, and it's going to take a lot better than what he had, with their brand of basketball, it's kind of like that, what everyone likes with that Nate Oates. It's a layup or a three, and it's just a matter of getting the right people to perform it at this level.
1: My biggest concern is can he get a roster this year? Because he's probably not going to bring too many recruits. They have one kid who was a top 35 player who went on a two-year Mormon mission and is now coming back. Does he decide to follow Mark Pope or does he go to BYU? I don't know, but, you know, we'll see. Who's next?
21: Darren is up next.
1: Darren, go ahead, Darren.
4: Good morning, Matt. Can you hear me?
1: Yes.
4: Matt, I'm not going to lie. I got up this morning. I actually went to bed pretty early last night. And I got up this morning, and I've been burning my phone up the last 24 hours wondering who he's going to get. But my reaction was probably the same as everybody else. I was shocked. I was just like you. But listen, let's give him a chance. I mean, he knows what it is to put that jersey on. He knows what Kentucky is. He knows what it means to us fans. He played under probably the best coach that we've ever had, you know, arguably. And let's give him a chance. I mean, you know, let's see what he can do. I believe, we got the NIL to back him up. I mean, you know, hey, don't think he can't get recruits. We got money, and we're Kentucky. I mean, if John Shire can do it, we can do it.
1: Appreciate the call. That's actually a fairly positive call. So we got at least one very positive. I will say on the NIL money, I keep getting texts during the show. He's going to have everything he needs to build a roster. I think there's a really good chance we'll have this isn't guaranteed, but I think there's a really good chance we'll have more NIL money than anybody next year. Now, it might take a year for that to work itself out, right? Because you still got to – he's not going to have any – like, we're going to be old next year. Like, I hope people realize we're probably going to have the oldest team in the country because I don't know – I bet Travis Perry stays.
0: Oh, yeah.
10: Yeah.
1: I mean, if I'm Travis Perry, you just drew your dream coach for how you play, don't you think?
2: Absolutely, yeah. That's him.
0: The other guys didn't even show up for his championship. I'm sure he's I shouldn't say I'm sure. I don't know him. But, I mean, I would be excited for what's ahead.
1: We're going to have an old team next year. The effect on recruiting and NIL is probably going to take a year to really figure out one way or the other.
0: I think the staff, now that money is there, we know staff. Pope's got the energy, the UK connection. He needs somebody with some actually recruiting contacts. Like I said, Pope's been getting people in Utah. We need you to start going to Texas, Atlanta, the Northeast. You need people that already have these contacts.
1: Recruiting at BYU has one major advantage and one massive disadvantage. The major advantage is you get the best Mormons. No, it sounds like I'm joking, but there's usually one or two really good Mormons a year, and you get them. One year, the Duke stole one of their Mormons, and he was great, and that it crushed them. You get the Mormons. So every year, there's like one or two Mormons that are really good, and you get them, right? But the hard part is getting the non-Mormons. Because, like Shannon said, I'm coming in your house. You're a top 10 player. Shannon, great place here. We got everything you need. Great fan base. BYU's a massive university. All good. You in? Oh, I love it, man. Offensive style. You're going to get 100. Okay. You can't have sex.
10: Nope. Sorry. That's it. That's it. Get out of my house.
2: Deal killer.
10: Leave.
1: You can't drink.
10: No. What? No. Absolutely.
1: All right. So
10: not.
1: He's not going to. I don't think Mitch Barnhart's religious. I don't think he's going to make him do that here. So, you know.
0: Our Fade This listeners are laughing right now because we've
1: done years. I don't
0: know
1: how many of you listen to Fade This, but Drew and I have talked about, I only bet on Mormon teams.
0: We're kind of a Mormon show.
1: Mormon teams cover more than any other team in the country, randomness. So, Drew, first thing he texted me goes, do we bet on Kentucky every game next year?
0: Great hire for Fade This.
1: 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Mitch Barnhart at 11 o'clock. We'll take a break and be right back. 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
1: You all are going to get to speak for the fan base with these TV stations here. So there's going to be a lot of post-game interviews, I think, where people will say, what do you think of the new hire? We're going to find out here in a little bit. Mitch Barnhart will join us in the next segment, but I want to give people a chance to talk. So who's next?
21: Up next is Hunter.
1: Rick's still going at his pace. I love it. Hunter, go ahead, Hunter. Hey, Hunter.
24: Hey, Matt. First time caller.
1: Hoo-ah.
24: I'm a big Mark Pope fan, so I kind of want to stick up for him a little bit. His two best teams were actually his first 2 years. And the first year, the reason why he didn't win any March games was because he got upset by UCLA, who ended up in the Final Four. So I wouldn't count that too hard against them.
1: That's right. They lost in the first four in Dayton, right? Isn't that? Am I correct?
24: No. They made it to the actual game. UCLA played in the first four, though.
1: Gotcha. And was that the year UCLA played in the finals or whatever, or against the semifinals against Gonzaga?
24: They played the Final Four.
1: Okay. Yeah. Gotcha. All right. Go ahead.
24: That was a great UCLA team. Then the second year, they had three first-team All WCC. So they were another great team. They were 18th in the AP poll. And then COVID canceled the tournament. So I believe he should have got at least one or two wins out of that teams. And I don't think you can blame him too much for that. Then going to recruiting, I think if you look at his transfers, he can recruit with about anyone considering it was BYU. He got Jackson Robinson from Arkansas. And this past year, he got Marcus Adams Jr. from Kansas. A bunch of non-Mormons who were looking to go other places but still came to BYU. So I think a lot of our fans who are giving him a lot of crap, need to give him a chance.
1: All right, well, I appreciate the call. I didn't know any of that stuff. You see, it's good to have people who actually.
0: Mark Pope? Yeah, it's a lot of info.
1: He must have worked. He must be an agent. Who's next?
21: Up next is Joshua.
1: Joshua, go ahead, Joshua.
25: Hey, good morning, KS. Sorry, take my call. So my wife this morning took me to the DMV here in Louisville to get my license renewed. Standing next to a guy wearing a Kentucky shirt, I gave him a little thumbs up and said, Mark Pope. He looked back at me and smiled and said, man, I'm pretty excited. And for the next 90 seconds, we're just giddy about Mark Pope being our next head coach. I'm super excited. I think he is not the sexy choice, but he is the correct choice. If he can bring Jackson Robinson, like the caller said before, with him, if he can get a guy like Wade Taylor out of the transfer portal who announced 15 minutes before the Mark Pope news broke last night that he hit the portal, if we can get Reed here too, I'm super excited. I'm all in on Mark Pope. God bless you guys. Go Cats.
1: Well, I will tell you, we've taken four calls, and everybody knows we don't screen calls. They've all been pretty positive.
25: I'm surprised.
1: I was expecting some people to go nuts. If you go online, it's only people going nuts. So maybe that's a good sign. Who's next?
21: Chris is up next.
1: Chris, go ahead, Chris.
26: Hey, guys. I also am super positive. I am thinking that Coach Pope's going to restore us to our deserved relevance and show the national media what we're really about, that it's not University of Cal. and then show Cal. I think Mitch wants to show Cal that ADs can win championships, but coaches also got to be a part of that. And then to all my friends who tell me to stop calling so much, I hope you hear my voice in your dreams. Love you guys.
1: Appreciate the call.
0: Good call, Chris. Bye.
1: You know, we haven't talked a lot about it because so much has been going on, but that comment that Mitch or that Cal made at the press conference where he said administrations win championships, like that was clearly a shot at Barnhart there, didn't you think?
0: I don't know how many people picked up on it here, but he started saying it in Lexington just shortly after the drama we had a couple summers ago. We felt it then, and he took it to Fayetteville. So it shows how strained that relationship really was.
1: Yeah, that's a whole other drama for another day. Right now, it's Mark Pope. What's next?
21: Tyler is up next.
1: Tyler. I mean, I'm telling you, the fact the first six calls have all been positive is not what I saw coming, Shannon. No. I'm going to be honest with you. Tyler, go ahead, Tyler.
12: I'm keeping the train rolling. So first off, thanks for all the extra coverage this week. It's just been a roller coaster. And, you know, being able to listen to you on the extra times was great. But, no, so I've talked myself into now overnight that I am excited as well. First off, like with the hardest part about Kentucky is the circus that is Kentucky. And I don't think anybody in the country, we could guarantee that they would know that other than Mark Pope. So that, I mean, he already has that going for him, and that's the hardest part. And with recruiting, I mean, I get it, but we're Kentucky. Now we only need to get one or two solid recruits a year. That, you know, it's not like Cal. We don't need that every year. So that's another positive. And also it just kind of lowers the expectations for next year, which is a good thing, because if we did get a Danny Hurley, a Billy Donovan, you know, we would be expecting the world like we have been the past 15 years. And if we were let down again, it would hurt even worse. Now we know we might not get that the first year. So that's another positive. And just my last point is with Danny Hurley, the caller hinted at it earlier. If you look with, you know, everybody thinks he's the top coach now, which he is, but he failed at UConn before. I mean, it took him a while. And
1: they missed the tournament their first 4 years. He was there. You're right.
12: Yeah.
1: You're right.
12: And then he lost in the first round.
1: Well, I'm going to let somebody else go, but I appreciate the call.
12: Yep.
1: I will. That's good stuff. I will say, all right, I know there's more people negative than are calling.
10: We're saving all of our negative calls for the second hour.
1: Maybe so. But let me say this. I want everybody, I like to think positive sometimes, so let's just dream about what would be an awesome moment. All right? For anything else you think, Mark Pope's a Kentucky guy. Right? Mark Pope loves this place. Mark Pope wore our uniform on the BYU floor to make a video. I want you to picture next January or February when Arkansas comes into town. All right? Cal's going to come into town. He's going to be wearing red. He's going to have with him on the sidelines a staff that I think some of whom at times didn't help him out. And they're going to come in here probably with some big-name recruits. What if Mark Pope coming there with the 96 team sitting there on the sideline with him? What if we were to beat their ass here in Rupp Arena next year?
0: Can we wear denim?
1: I mean, it would be kind of awesome, Ryan, wouldn't it?
2: You march out the 96 team before the game or at halftime. Maybe even Coach Pitino comes out and voices his support for Mark Pope.
1: The drama here will never end. Quickly, one more before the break. Who's next?
21: John is next.
1: John, I just got like a minute.
13: Hey 30. Matt, real quick.
1: 30.
13: I think the pressure's off, and I'm looking forward to this. The one thing I think is different now, this is a real Kentucky person, a real guy who understands. The one thing that makes Kentucky different from everybody else is us. Me, you, Drew, Shannon, everybody that listens and watches, that lives this, 24/7, 365. Pope understands that better than anybody.
1: All right, Mitch, thank you very much. Mitch Barnhart next here at Barrel House Distilling. It's Kentucky Sports Radio. United States.
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20: A heat advisory begins at 8 p.m. tonight and continues until 8 p.m. tomorrow night. Slight chance of thunderstorms today. Otherwise, ample sunshine expected. Highs level off around 95. Northeast winds around 5 miles per hour. Partly cloudy tonight. Slight chance of thunderstorms. Lows dip down to about 73. Mainly clear skies tomorrow. Slight chance for storms. Daytime highs approaching 93. From the Wayne Weather Center, I'm meteorologist Paul Trombley. Right now, 88.
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29: Last year, 31 children died in the U.S. after being left in a hot car. This week's heat wave has brought a renewed warning about the dangers of kids in cars. Here's Paul Miles.
30: Dr. Britt Anderson is a pediatric emergency medicine physician.
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30: She's offering tips on preventing hot car deaths. 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
31: You know, another thing to look out for when kids are playing is just keeping your car locked when you're not in it. 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I don't know about you, but my kids love to play hide and seek. And so sometimes they just get everywhere. And we've heard of kids getting into cars in that situation as a hiding place and then not being able to get out.
30: And make sure an adult is always keeping an eye on children while at holiday gatherings. I'm Paul Miles.
29: Mitch McConnell's spokesperson is releasing a statement on his health. Mark Mayfield fills us in.
32: This comes as questions have been swirling about the former Senate Majority Leader's health after reports say he was found unconscious last month at his home due to a possible heart attack. In a statement released on Thursday, his team says Senator McConnell appreciates the outpouring of support he's receiving while he continues his recovery in the hospital. The senator continues to improve and is working closely with his staff on Kentucky and Senate matters while the Senate is out of session. The statement does not address the news reports and comes as Kentucky Governor Andy Beshear says he has been kept in the dark about McConnell's health. I'm Mark Mayfield.
29: Kentucky officials are urging residents to keep safety in mind when using fireworks this 4th of July weekend. Kentucky State Police Trooper Matt Gayhart says fireworks are dangerous and the risk of injury only increases when users are also under the influence of drugs or alcohol. James Fuller, a safety expert with TNT Fireworks, says it's important spectators stay at least 50 to 75 feet away from anyone lighting fireworks to prevent serious injury. I'm John Shannon.
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0: here at Kentucky Sports Radio at Barrel House Distilling Company in Lexington, part of the Moonshine Trail. We are now happy to be joined on the phone by Mitch Barnhart, Kentucky Athletics Director. And Mitch, I'll start with this, a very simple question. You have a new coach, I assume, and it's Mark Pope. Tell me how you ended up getting there and why you ended up picking him.
1: Yeah, that's a long question. The process is complicated and all these things, and they move rapidly. And obviously on Saturday night, we didn't anticipate being in this kind of a search this week. And so obviously you start on Monday, and when you get news that things are moving, so you're prepared in terms of things that people that you might want to talk to and conversations you might want to have. But at the end of the day, I think people have this notion that the pool is massively big, and it's really more like a puddle of names, because the folks that could want to do a job like the University of Kentucky is smaller than you would surmise. And so you get to that, and then you begin the process of working your way through availabilities and people that you want. You've got a lot of big personalities involved in these things, and that includes not only the coaches but the representatives as well. And so you're working your way through all that, and then obviously you've got the media and the public piece of that. So a lot of moving pieces, and we sort of vetted several folks and then walked through it and got to a spot where I had a really good conversation with Mark Pope, which we've known Mark for years from the times that he's been back around our campus. And he and Leanne, we had a chance to visit with Leanne. She was in Houston, and so we had an opportunity to bring her into the conversation, and really enjoyed the opportunity to spend more time with them, and felt like he had the energy and the passion, and understands this place at a really, really high level. There's not a lot of people that can say they captained a national championship team in any sport. And he did that for the University of Kentucky, and he brings an amazing passion and energy for this place. And then he has got the skill set that goes with it in terms of the offense and style of ball that he plays and the things that he does and the relationships that he has here. And once Mark gets here, and we're hopeful to get him here in the next day, hopefully tomorrow and in some way, shape, or form, and get him here, people get to see him and see his heartbeat for Kentucky. He's one of ours, and that means a lot to all of us and to the players that played here and to people who saw what he did as he represented as a student athlete. He'll do that and more as a coach.
0: If I'm a fan that's listening right now and I'm saying, Mitch Barnhart, give me one thing to get really excited about Mark Pope as the next coach of Kentucky beyond the fact that he played here, what would it be?
1: Yeah. Well, I think there's two pieces to the puzzle. So if you said one, I'd probably go two different sides of the coin. You know, one is the personality side, and the other is the technical side. When you talk to the people in the basketball community, they talk about the unique offense that he runs, and the way he forces teams to defend, and then he makes them defend all the way out 27 by 50. So they come all the way out, and the way they break it down and they shoot the threes, they have. They led the third in the country and made threes. They were first in three point field goal percentage. So they were up there at least in the top five all year. Their offensive efficiency is high level. They were 81 points a game. So when I talk about why that fits in today's landscape of college basketball, obviously we had a team that was upper 80s this year, and sometimes on the defensive end we didn't get as much on the defensive end as we used to. And so I think what Mark does, he brings a little bit of his style as a player when he was here, and he's matched it with some nuances to the offense that I think are really, really cool. And we talk technically a lot about three on one side of the court and two on the other. It's the new move of the NBA and where the NBA is going and some of the things that they're doing. And the players like to play that way. And he has already put that in his stuff. And it's really good. And so as you talk to some of the basketball, I'll say junkies, but if you talk about some of the people that are sort of the nuances of the game, Mark's on the cutting edge of those things offensively and defensively. He likes to do some of the things that his team was famous playing for and how they put pressure on people and turn them over. So from a technical perspective, I'd say you're going to see a little bit of a throwback to some of the things that look like the team that St. Mark played for, and not exactly the same because he's tweaked it.

0: And the positive energy. He is a positive guy. You can't be around Mark Pope very long if you don't hear the positivity in his voice. He uses words like, we're crushing it. We're going to crush that. We're going to, you know, get after it. And let's, you know, his positive energy for anybody that comes into contact with him is contagious. And I think, you know, I went back and looked at a couple of his pressers from other things that he'd done. You know, words like relentless and tenacity and toughness roll off his tongue easily because that's what his teams do. And he went to some really in a league that arguably, maybe right or wrong, you can say arguably they're the best basketball conference this year in the deal. That's what they all said going in. Now, that Big 12 did not have anybody in the Final Four. But they had a lot of teams in that conversation in terms of the NCAA tournament. And he went in to venues and hosted teams in the venues and in his first year in that league and probably should have been named Big 12 Coach of the Year. He did not get that, but he went places. He beat teams that we didn't beat, and he beat teams that were people that we interviewed. So, you know, it's I just say he has a lack of fear of the situation. He is ready to take everything on, and he knows how big this job is, and he knows how important it is to this state. And so that's more than one. It means a lot to him, Matt.
1: Well, let me ask you this, because I'm going to give you the average fan sort of thought concern I've heard, and maybe you can address some of them. I think that school he was at has unique challenges in recruiting. Do you believe he can bring the best talent to Kentucky? I think most people believe in his X's and O's. Can he get the players here that people think you need to win a title?
0: Yeah, well, I think that the proof's in the pudding. Obviously, we got to go get that done. But so I get off the phone with him last night, and he already talked to me about two players that he couldn't get to come to have a conversation with him at BYU that already called him back and said, Coach, I'll come to Kentucky. So right, it is about the name on the front. It's about the name on the front of the jersey, right? And there's something about that brand. So if you go back and you look at, Matt, if you look at just in the social impressions from Monday at 3 o'clock until Tuesday at 3 o'clock, University of Connecticut won the national championship, obviously, and they had 17 million impressions in that 24-hour period of time. Kentucky basketball coming off something that everyone would agree is not where we want to be. In that same 24-hour period of time, we had 37 million impressions, over double. So my point is the brand is real, and it is really, really important. And we've got to effectively use it, and we use it. We combine some things in recruiting with the tenacity in recruiting, a staff in recruiting, the brand that we have, and then the NIL space. And we've got some people that have already stepped up over the last 24 hours. We've got several donors that have stepped up to put over $4 million in our NIL portfolio for Coach to work with to get started.
1: So you confirm, that was reported earlier. You can confirm that's true?
0: I can confirm that's true.
1: Gotcha.
0: So that's hugely important for us as we go forward, obviously, in terms of roster management of the current roster, as in roster management going forward. Everyone talks, but we can say that these are weird conversations. This is stuff we've really never talked about on the air before. It's new, but it's real. And so, so that is part of our deal now, and we continue to move forward. We've got more coming. If people want to get involved, we can tell them how to do that through our avenues.
1: Well, can you? I mean, how can you do it? You want to do that here?
0: Through Club Blue. Yeah, you can do it through Club Blue. If you go to Club, I put it on my social. There's a link to Club Blue. If you want to go to that, all you do is you can go to. And I'm not plugging my Twitter page because I really don't. You know, that's not my deal. But if you go there, you'll find on my social there's a link to Club Blue.
1: I'll put it out later. That way people can get it.
0: Yeah, yours is probably more popular than mine, partner. So.
1: Well, thank you. Let me ask you this question, because this is going to be this is going to be what people are going to talk about. There is over the last few years, everybody knows what it has been like. Do you feel like what are some things in the last couple years that were weaknesses maybe around the program that you think Mark Pope makes better with his presence? Everybody knows the strengths of the Cal era. What about some things you think will get better with Mark Pope as the coach?
0: Well, I think as we look forward, and that's why I want to be really focused on that. And I think that's where you're headed to, man. I really appreciate Mark's desire to bring the Big Blue Nation and all of us.

0: together as we galvanize to go back and be who we want to be. And the first thing when we sat down, he says, Mitch, thanks for the opportunity to sit down with you. That place changed my life. He says, the trajectory of Mark Pope's life changed the day I walked on the campus at the University of Kentucky. He said, that place means more to me than you can possibly imagine. That, no one can replicate that DNA. No one can. And so it's passionate and it's emotional. And that's what you get when he told, and I don't want to steal all of his stories because he's got some great stuff, but when he talks about the autograph signing line after the national championship and what it meant to the people as they stood in line to catch a chance to have a glimpse of a national champion, that's the heartbeat of all of our fans from border to border in the state, and Mark gets that. And that's what I want to make sure that we galvanize that, and we galvanize our department around that. There's been, you know, some things that have happened that we need to be banded together better. And I've challenged Mark to really be thoughtful of how we do that. And that's important to me. That helps us as we create culture within our department and culture within our team and our locker room, and we become a program that walks out with that name on the front of the jersey, and we walk out there representing the Big Blue Nation and the 4 million people in our state and worldwide that is so important. That's what I think. I'm hopeful that we can be as a department better, and that's on me, and as a basketball program that people feel that. I want them to feel that when they walk in. We understand the goal. If we're going to have the presser in Rupp Arena, it's going to be in Rupp Arena. And it is very.
1: So you're gonna have the press conference in Rupp Arena. Do you know what day that'll be?
0: They're working on the logistics on that. Probably Sunday, Matt. Probably Sunday. So, we're working on that. Probably Sunday. So working, trying to get all the details pulled together. There's an event in Rupp on Monday.
1: And will that be like for the public? Like the public can come?
0: Absolutely. Absolutely.
1: Okay. Yep. All right, so that's the first time I can remember that being the case. That'll be on Sunday. All right, so yep. Again, I'm
0: so
1: kind of trying to channel.
0: Yeah, apologize to the media on that. I know it's not a great day for that, but we're trying to get everything going, get everybody going, and he needs, obviously the task at hand is rosters and recruiting. Yeah.
1: All right, so let's talk for a second.
0: One other thing that everybody understands, the process has to move really quickly because. The dead period ends, you know, it's all of a sudden now everybody's out in recruiting too. That was critical mass as we move forward in terms
1: of recruiting. So you didn't feel like you could wait for someone, am I right?
0: You can't wait long in this process because a lot of things happen. You know, people are, you know, all of a sudden you got people making decisions in the transfer world and that kind of stuff that are critical to rosters. We'll just give us time and no one's willing, no one's going to give you time. I mean, they don't care who you are in that deal. It's moving quickly.
1: Do you think there will be, have you all reached out to, or do you think there will be any players that were either currently on the team or were potentially committed that you can be able to get to still be at Kentucky, play for Kentucky under Mark Pope?
0: Well, I'm certainly, you know, I'm obviously those are coaches' calls and he's going to make those calls. I certainly hope that everyone give this staff an opportunity to be able to have a conversation before they do it. That's why getting it done quickly was really, really important. Not getting it done quickly, but getting it done efficiently and being ready to go was really, really important. Because those, we're not crazy. The this notion that no one's quote unquote tampering with your roster, that's gone. I mean, the NCAA says, you know, please call us if you hear that's happening. I don't know that they can handle the number of phone calls. That it happens on a daily basis from sport to sport. It's not even something they can track. So yeah, I mean you've got to jump in the middle of this pretty heavily and get to your roster and manage that. And he's doing it. He's going to do that. That's job number one, position number one, role number one, whatever you want to talk about. That's the first thing on his list amongst other things about connecting with our fan base.
1: I'm not sure if you moved or something, but you're a little harder to hear. So for the last question, go back to where you were before that question, that would be easier. I want to give you one. I want to say one last thing. Okay, so I got online last night when this got announced. A lot of skepticism, a lot of frustration, a lot of worry, to be honest with you. Seems much better this morning, but that's still out there. Part of it as an AD, you want everybody to rally the troops. I'm going to get you to put on your Colonel you know, Mitch Barnhart hat. Rally the troops. Why is Mark Pope going to be successful at Kentucky?
0: I don't know that you can ever describe what it feels like to put the C on a shirt and captain a group of guys to a championship. We're going to roll out at Rupp Arena, and we're going to have a spotlight on the banners that represent this place. There's very few people that can stand on a podium and say they were a part of that and they captained the team and now they're ready to lead the ship. This is our time to, you know, not bicker. We've been bickering a while about what we should do, not do. It's time to say, this is our guy. He's one of ours. And it is time to roll in, get behind this guy, and let's go win something together. And let's make sure that we have the heartbeat of what's on the front of that jersey the right way. And this guy can do it. He's got an unbelievable passion for this program. He's got an intelligence about the game, and he is absolutely that pressure that have come out. They believe in him. And so I ever want to cast away the opportunity to say, you know what? Ours aren't good enough to go lead our program. They are. And this guy's great enough to lead our program, and he is. And we can go win championships, and we will.
1: Mitch Barnhart, thank you very much. I appreciate you calling in, and I will see you Sunday.
0: Thanks, Matt. Appreciate it.
1: All right. We'll take a break and be right back. This is Kentucky Sports Radio.
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14: A heat advisory begins at 8 p.m. tonight and continues until 8 p.m. tomorrow night. Slight chance of thunderstorms today. Otherwise, ample sunshine expected. Highs level off around 95. Northeast winds around 5 miles per hour. Partly cloudy tonight. Slight chance of thunderstorms. Lows dip down to about 73. Mainly clear skies tomorrow. Slight chance for storms. Daytime highs approaching 93.
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0: Sports Radio. We are here at Barrel House Distillery. I'll tell you what, to Barrel House and the folks here at the Moonshine Trail, you'll be a remote I'll always remember. I'm not going to lie to you, considering all that's going on. Thank you guys very much for having us. All right, so you heard Mitch's comments. What was your take?
1: Yeah, we talk about coaches winning the press conference. I think Mitch won the radio interview. I mean, I think he did himself a lot of favors by his answers, how he handled your questions, and I went away more excited about Mark Pope than I was before the interview.
0: Let me say this about the press conference Sunday. And I'm not telling people what to do. I know it's Masters Sunday. That's not the greatest day in the world. But I do think, I don't care what you think about this, get your ass down there Sunday to that press conference. I mean it. I mean, like, Cal had a good crowd at Arkansas. It wasn't crazy. But we need a big crowd there on Sunday. I was already planning on doing nothing on Sunday. I'm coming. You need to – it is important. If this is – whether you think this is a good hire or not, and I'm not going to be the one to tell you what to think, because at first I thought it was a bad hire. Now I'm kind of into, like, hope so. But it doesn't matter. Like, it's happened now. So because it's happened, like, we got to rally around it. Because the only one way to ensure it fails is if the fans don't have excitement. Now, if the fans have excitement and it doesn't work, then it doesn't work. And you did what you did. But you got to make it to where you give him a chance. And Sunday, to me, Drew, is that start. So I hope we it'll be hard to fill up Rupp Arena for a press conference, but we need to have a lot. It's the first time I ever remember them having an open press conference for a coach.
2: Yeah.
0: I think we need to have as many people as possible there.
2: Yeah, and I don't want to tell people how to fan. I know some people are still confused about what's going on, but, I mean, we take pride in being the crazy, passionate fan base, and we can use those powers for good right now and put some support behind Mark Pope. And while it seems the, you know, internet and the national people might be dunking on us right now, we can show them what we do by getting behind Pope and giving him all the resources he needs to make things happen.
0: Yeah, I mean, the narrative is going to be, Shannon, oh, the Kentucky fans hate this hire. Yeah. And I think a lot of them did last night, and maybe some of them may still do it.
2: The Greg Schiano thing was thrown out a lot last night.
0: It was. But I will say this. If you end up with a big crowd there Sunday and everybody's going nuts, I know I like Mitch Barnhart. He ain't exactly a rally the troops speaker. Exactly.
3: He gave him an opportunity.
0: It's
3: there
0: pretty,
3: at the end.
0: He's pretty monotone. That's the way it goes. But that's not how Mark Pope will be.
3: Yeah.
0: Mark Pope will be like me, and he'll be his arms flapping around, and he'll be doing all that stuff. We need to, like, give it a shot.
3: Might as well embrace it. He's our new guy, and I will say that Big Blue Nation is the best fan base that there is. So I think that we're going to have a big crowd there on Sunday.
0: All right, so let me ask you a question. TV cameras, turn off for this one, because I don't want people being embarrassed. No, I'm being serious. You can do it right after this. All right. When the thing was announced last night, how many of you were like, no? Raise your hand. This morning, how many of you are still like, no? But how many, all right, and how many of you are like, I'm going to give this a shot? All right. So, for people who can't hear, 85 to 90% said no last night. And now it's about 85 to 90% saying, let's give it a shot.
1: Yep.
0: That's how I am. I was 85 to 90% no.
1: Yep.
0: And now I'm like, you got to give it a shot. You can turn that camera back.
2: We just need a little sleep. We needed some sleep. I had a friend last night text me that he's going to go outside and light himself on fire. And this morning when I woke up, he put, we're so back, with his next measure. He just needed some sleep. That's all he needed.
0: I mean, that is the Kentucky fan base. That's why we're crazy. And that's why I said, Scott Drew, no offense, he would. Here's the thing. If Scott Drew had come here, chances are we'd all be excited. But you know what? If we scared him off, then he didn't need to be here anyway. We certainly ain't going to scare off Mark Pope. Right? I mean, we're just not. Like, he's been through it. So, you know, we've said for a long time, the program makes the coach. We've said that, right? Well, now it gets the ultimate test. There's going to be a lot of stuff put on the line here. Barnhart's putting his legacy on the line with this one. Let's be real. He's had a couple huge successful hires, Stoops and Cal. He's had some failures with Joker and Billy. This is going to be the one that'll decide it. For Kentucky as a brand, the national people say Kentucky's not the brand it was. But if Mark Pope, who's won no NCAA tournament games, comes and wins here, then guess what? The brand was a pretty big part of that, right? So there's a lot of stuff put on the line, and I, for one, hope it succeeds. I'm not going to say that I'm going to bet the world on it, but I'm going to do whatever I can to help make it happen because we need it to. We'll take a break and be right back. This is Kentucky Sports Radio.
4: Happy 4th of July weekend, Kentucky. I'm Scott Fitzgerald. Let's talk sports, shall we? There's nothing like hot dogs, apple pie, and, of course, you guessed it, baseball this time of year. It's an active schedule for teams here in the Commonwealth, starting with the Reds, who open a three-game holiday weekend series against the Orioles at Great American Ballpark. The Louisville Bats continue their road trip with a 7:05 first pitch against the Columbus Clippers, and the Bowling Green Hot Rods, well, they'll visit Greensboro, looking to keep rolling in South Atlantic League play. And, of course, over in Lexington, it's the annual baseball and boom bash at Legends Field. Donald feature a USA 250 celebration, live entertainment, and post-game fireworks, all to kick off your 4th of July weekend. Speaking of, Kentucky Summer Horse Racing schedule gets underway this weekend as Ellis Park opens its 2026 meet over in Henderson. Extreme Heat pushing the first two race cards back, marking tomorrow's 4th of July program, the official opener. Ellis Park will offer a meet record nearly $4.2 million in stakes purses across 18 races this summer. It'll, of course, attract top trainers, including Steve Asmussen, Brad Cox, Kenny McPeak, Joe Sharp, Brendan Walsh, and, of course, Hall of Famer Bob Baffert. The 25-day meet runs through August 23rd and features marquee events including the Ellis Park Derby and the Summer Showcase weekend. Into the pitch, the Stars and Stripes are back on the practice pitch this holiday weekend as they prepare for the round of 16 matchup with Belgium. We're, of course, talking about the U.S. men's national team and the World Cup. They'll have to do it, of course, without their star Flo Balogun, who received a controversial red card in their win over Bosnia on Wednesday. USA teammate Tim Ream's message to Flo?
5: We have him. We've got his back. You can't change what happened, but we're going to go out and we're going to fight so he can play another game. You know, we fought out there for him for, 25-35 minutes. It's going to be the exact same in the next game. And, you know, I looked him dead in the eye and said, don't worry about it. We've got you.
4: Locally, Lexington SC is off to Tampa tomorrow. Lou City is home hosting Hartford. And the NASCAR Cup Series returns to Chicagoland Speedway this weekend for the first time since 2019. The race also marks the second round of the Cup Series in-season challenge after top-seeded Tyler Reddick was upset by Alex Bowman. Have a great holiday weekend, Kentucky. I'm Scott Fitzgerald.
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4: This is Scott Fitzgerald. 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
0: We're back here at Kentucky Sports Radio. Here at Barrel House Distilling by the company. 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Not going to lie to you, at cornbreadhemp.com. It was very hard for me to go to sleep about 1 o'clock, but took Cornbread Hemp, promo code KSR, and was able to get some rest. Actually slept pretty good until my phone went nuts this morning. But you go to cornbreadhemp.com, full spectrum, flower-only hemp CBD gummies to help you sleep and help you do all that you need to do. We probably need to turn this down a little bit because I can already tell it's going to echo. 859 780-2287. I'm going to go to the phones. I want to hear more fans, but a couple quick news things I think are important from the Cal thing. So he already has a couple people who've said he'll come play for him. Don't know who it is, but that's interesting to hear. It is clear to me he made it was very important to him to say the name on the front of the jersey.
2: Uh-huh. Right? He really emphasized the word together. We're going to do this together. He said it like that.
0: He said that a number of times. Is there anything else out that stood out from you in that regard?
1: Well, his whole news conference, it seemed like he was taking jabs, I thought, at Barnhart and UK administration. That's just my take on it.
0: I do think it would be kind of awesome, Shannon, if we packed that place on Sunday. Arkansas got a good crowd, but if we got a packed house, that would be something.
2: Go ahead.
3: I was going to say that's what I would expect. I also want to point out that Mitch said that, you know, Mark Pope won a couple of games and beat a couple of teams that Kentucky didn't last year.
0: I don't know if anybody noticed that or not.
3: But
0: he did say that. What were you going to say?
2: I have some friends that were very unhappy last night. And this morning, after hearing Mitch, they're already texting me, we need everybody we can to go to Rupp to show that, I won't say what they said, that blank that might have left, that this is still Kentucky. So I think it is important that that crowd looks good.
0: I'm a big believer in let's only do things that work, right? Because this is a big gamble. Now we got to make sure it works. We can't be at Rupp Arena and not have a lot of people there, right? So, we got to go. That's you just need to. Speaking of going, Antonio Reeves, you want to talk about relating to UK players. Antonio Reeves signing tonight at 6:30. There was some questions yesterday. Well, with everybody doing this, should you cancel it? Antonio Reeves is flying from Chicago, said, I want to do it. Meet everybody.
1: Good.
0: Go out there tonight.
1: Yeah.
0: $25 to get an autograph. I think it's important that we stay connected to the Cal guys too, right? This is going to bring a lot of the older folks in, but we need to stay connected to the young ones. I was glad to see John Wall's comment the other day. I ain't getting a dollar from this signing tonight, but I want to do it, and I hope everybody will come. I think it would be good. Antonio is literally flying in from Chicago to do it. So that's tonight at 6:30 at KS Bar. It's just first come, first serve, but he's only scheduled to be there an hour. I think if people are there and there's longer than that, he will stay, and there's now a bird in this building.
2: Two birds
0: in the building. All right, they're gone. All right, who's next, Rick?
9: Mark is up next.
0: Mark, go ahead, Mark.
10: Afternoon, guys. I'm kind of like what you all said. Last night, I got a text. Pope's the new coach. I was like, man, that's just a horrible hire. Didn't like it. Didn't want to agree with it. I felt bad for Pope.
0: I did too.
10: Barnhart put him in a horrible situation. But then they tell you, sleep on it. Take 24 hours and think about it. And you hear Barnhart talk about it today. You hear other people talk about it. You go back and you think, hey, Reed Shepherd wasn't a top five recruit. He wasn't going to be the big guy. He came in and rocked it. Let's go with it. It happened. Let's move on. Let's give the guy a shot, and let's support him.
0: Appreciate the call. Somebody wrote me and said this is going to be like Billy Gillespie. I have an odd opinion. If Billy didn't have personal demons, I think that could have worked, to be quite frank with you. He wasn't a bad coach. It was everything else. It was everything else. He recruited weird people, too. I guess that's true. But this will be a good test of the brand. And it's going to be a test of Mark, and it's a test of Mitch. A lot of people putting their necks on the line on this one, and we'll see what happens. Who's next?
9: Nate is up next.
0: Nate, go ahead, Nate.
11: What's up, Matt? I think I've got a pretty good perspective of, the whole one side and the other. We were kind of part of the whole group of trying to raise hell to say, hey, maybe we can stop this. I think like everyone, we were in that 90 percentile that was just shocked. He went from Hurley and Drew to this. And I think, even to your in your space, I think we kind of laughed it off when we heard the name late last night, that it was like, oh my God. But here's the thing. We're not going to go against Mark Pope. This was never against Pope. I think it was more along the sides of thinking this was irresponsible by Mitch, but Mark Pope's the coach. And nobody should ever go have a fire Mark Pope, sign. It's over. It's done with. And you know what? Screw Tennessee. Screw Arkansas. Screw Duke. All those fan bases. We ride with Mark Pope. And I hope 15, 20 years from now, I have to go back and look at some tweets and eat all kinds of crow because I'm a big enough man to say I want this program to succeed. And it doesn't matter who the coach is.
0: I appreciate the call. You've heard me say this before. If you're more worried about being right than being successful, that's where you lose. I think towards the end of Cal's era, he was more worried about being right than he was about being successful. If he had just changed, I think he'd have still be here and he'd be winning. With me, I said that I was hoping for a separation. When it looked like Cal was coming back, you know what I said the next day? I hope I'm wrong. I'd rather be wrong and successful than right and fail. If you were like me and you heard this and you said, no, that can't be it, which was what my initial reaction was. I called both of you guys when I heard it. And what'd we say?
2: What?
1: I've never heard that tone in your voice ever.
0: I was like, no. But I want to be wrong. I do. I want to be wrong. I want it to work. Like, I want somebody to go, hey, Matt, you initially thought it was wrong. Guess what? That's what I want. That's what I wanted for Cal for the last 2 years, right?
2: Yeah. I mean, there were times when I felt like there was a big disconnect with the fans and the last group. I just went, I want you to just feel like you're with us. We are not going to have a problem with Mark Pope being with us. There are going to be points where, like, will you just please put your shirt on and stop doing the catch chant for a minute? I mean, he is going to be some of our craziest fans, but he's the head basketball coach.
0: I tell you what he won't do. He ain't going to tell us to stop being us. He's not. He's not going to look at the Kentucky fan base and say, stop being the Kentucky fan base, because he is one.
1: He'll encourage it.
0: Like Jeff Foxworthy said, I can make fun of rednecks because I is one. He is one.
3: But he can't tell us to not do the L's down.
0: Okay.
2: Oh, yeah.
0: When we have our first interview.
3: He's got to let us be us.
0: When we have our first interview with him, remember, he told the fans not to put the horns down. I'm looking at him and saying, you ain't telling me not
3: We're
0: to put
3: doing
0: the L's
3: it.
0: Down.
3: That's right. Don't tell us how to fan.
2: I can't even control it. It just doesn't.
0: Who's up next?
9: Brody is up next.
0: Brody. Go ahead, Brody.
12: Hey, Matt. Thanks for taking my call. I've got a quick comment and a question for you. Basically echoing what other people have said, I last night went from shocked to panicked to now just being, I'm 100% all in. I'm excited. Can't wait to see what the future brings with Pope. I think his enthusiasm and energy are going to bring this fan base together, and I think everybody is looking forward to the continuity and stability that this program is going to experience. I think we've all missed that in recent years.
0: Thank you very much. You're going to be there.
12: Yeah,
0: all right, I appreciate
12: right
0: it. Thank you.
12: Yep.
0: Hey, Rick, I just texted you a phone number. Jack Givens texted me and said he wants to come on and talk to the fans. So will you call him here? Is that all right?
9: Will do.
0: All right, while you're doing that, put somebody else on. Go ahead. Who's next?
9: We have Disgruntled up next.
3: Uh-oh. This might be your negative
0: this
3: call.
0: This may be. We wondered when we were going to get one. Go ahead.
13: So I love Mark Pope as a coach, but not Kentucky's coach. I feel like this was rushed, and I felt like I was trying to talk myself into it listening in the last hour, but then Mitch started talking, and I'm not really sure what to think anymore. I'm still kind of torn, but it's just I don't know if I'm mad or sad, and I don't know anymore.
0: Well, let me ask you a question. But I think those emotions are completely reasonable. Both mad or sad is not unreasonable. Now that it's happened, do you want it to succeed?
13: Yes, I do.
0: Okay.
13: For Mark's sake, because I feel like he was kind of thrown in this, and I feel sorry for him, too, because of what happened last night. And I know that didn't make him feel good, because it was crazy last night. But I just I can't get over Mitch and the way he – I'm not a fan. And I'm sorry for rambling like this.
0: No. Listen, I think what you're expressing right now is what a lot of people feel. I think there are probably people sitting here in this building that feel like you do, okay? I think there's a lot of people that are upset at Barnhart. They're still going to be upset at Barnhart. But would you agree with me that it still would be better for everybody if you and my initial reaction last night were wrong and he comes out and does well?
13: Yes.
0: Yeah,
13: I mean,
0: everybody should.
13: I'm a UK basketball fan to the bone. I mean, it's something that my whole family we're just UK to the bone. And I just after yesterday, I just did not think that it would end with Mark Pope. And I love him to death as a player. I feel like I said I don't know how I feel anymore, but just listening to Mitch, it just kind of made it worse for me for some reason. Just the way he talks about stuff, and I don't know. I feel like we need a guy with more fire as an AD that won't, you know.
0: Well, Mark Pope has fire. I will say this. Listen, Mitch is not a rah-rah guy.
13: Maybe he can be the AD.
0: I appreciate the call. I mean, he's not a rah-rah guy. I thought for a long time the athletic department needed some help in the PR world. Well, Mark Pope's going to be out there doing PR. I'll be shocked if Mark Pope's not the most accessible coach we've had here since Joby Hall, to be honest with you. That would be my guess. Is Jack on?
9: I've got Connor. He's the one.
0: What happened to Jack?
9: Don't have Jack.
0: I sent you Jack's number.
2: No offense to Connor. We probably have Jack.
0: I sent you Connor too, but I also sent you Jack. Did you get it?
9: Yeah, I just got it. Let me.
0: Okay, well, let's put Connor on while you're doing it. Connor played for Mark Pope at Georgia when Pope was an assistant coach. Connor, you tweeted last night, and I retweeted your tweet. Tell people what he's like as a coach. I know he was an assistant, but when you were there.
14: Yeah. No, thanks for having me on, guys. Coach Pope is one of the most energetic people I've ever been around. And I'm not here to, you know, try to convince you guys that this was your number one choice or anything like that. But what I will say is what you're going to get. And, I mean, it's the most infectious energy you can find. I mean, he quit med school and moved his family to Athens from New York City and was doing laundry. And he would be the first person there. He'd pop out of the hallway, you know, we're in there 7 a.m, and he would be screaming, you know, great day to be a dog type of stuff. I mean, he's the guy that just would motivate me more than anyone. And so it's super exciting for me to think about him in this job, just knowing him as a person.
0: So you played for him at Georgia, right, Connor?
14: Yep. He was there for 1 year. And, I mean, what really stood out, too, is, you know, he played in the NBA, and he's a guy that's not going to let talent go to waste. He was pushing everyone, because to even make it to the NBA, he obviously had to, you know, work harder than anyone else. He wasn't the most athletic person. He was tall, but he was kind of always instilling that in us, and it's just, I mean, he is a great person, and yeah, if someone doesn't like to hire, that's you know, their perspective, but he's not gonna be outworked, I can promise you that.
0: Do you think he'll be able to recruit players? You were there when he was trying.
14: Yeah, no, I do. I mean, he wasn't a recruiting assistant when he was at Georgia, but I'm telling you, this guy is so personable and charismatic. And he has the resume. He has a national championship. He played in the NBA. I mean, he's going to be able to speak to kids and their families. I guarantee you that.
0: Connor, thank you very much. Come to Lexington, and then we'll host you for a game, all right?
14: Let's do it. Thanks, guys.
0: All right, appreciate it. 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
0: Evans, voice, one of the two voices of the Cats on the broadcast is here. Jack, what are your thoughts? I wish I had more time with you, but what are your thoughts?
14: Well, Matt, I am ecstatic with this hire. I really, really like what Mitch and his team has done in this hire. One thing I didn't want going into this process was because I am a former player and because I love the University of Kentucky, I didn't want to have a situation where we went out and we bought a coach by writing him a big check. Because my thought would be, why is this guy here? Is he here because he wants Kentucky basketball? Or is he here because we're paying him the most money? And for a former player, I still think Kentucky basketball is Kentucky basketball. A lot of great coaches. And I wanted someone who knew this situation inside out as opposed to outside in. And Mark Pope, I had one other guy who I thought would be perfect for this job. 10 years ago, he would have been the man. And I'm not talking Rick Pitino, but I'm talking a guy by the name of Dwayne Casey, because Dwayne is like me. He's a Kentucky boy. He loves the program.
4: He learned it from being here and from going through the rigors of what Kentucky basketball is about. And on top of that, he was a great basketball coach, and he gets players to overachieve. I think Mark Pope fits that perfectly. So I'm thrilled with it, man. I can't wait to get started. He'll get players.
0: All right, so that's what I was going to ask you. You've been around the program intimately in the last few years. Do you think, because I think from an X and O standpoint, I'm sold on him because I've watched his stuff. I think he runs great stuff. Do you think he can get players here?
4: I think he will. It's a different day now. This transfer portal has changed things. And there are bunches and bunches of players every year who have wanted to come to Kentucky. But because of the personnel, the players that Coach Cal had, they didn't think the opportunity was here because he's committed to playing those guys that he has. I think they're great players out there that would jump at the chance. And we'll see this real quickly. I don't think it's going to take long for Mark to get players to come.
0: There's some reports right now that Jackson Robinson, who is his best player, is looking at Kentucky. That's just kind of come out in the last couple minutes. Jack, I how much respect I have for you. Give me 30 seconds of a message to the Big Blue Nation, to the people who were naysayers or maybe still are, that you think that why this will work.
4: Well, I think it'll work because I, too, have been a private Mark Pope fan. I've watched him coach guys, and I've seen his teams overachieve. Mark is going to love Kentucky, and that's the main thing I wanted. But he's going to be able to coach guys to overachieve and to be much better than we thought they could be. So I'm just saying, jump on board, give this guy a chance. He's going to have everything he needs to make this program successful, and I have no doubt, none, that that's what's going to happen.
0: Jack, thank you very much. Appreciate it, man.
4: Thank you, Matt, for letting me come on.
0: No problem. All right, couple things. MoonshineTrail.com. Thank you guys very much. 6 locations around the state. Go check them out. Thank them for hosting today. Antonio Reeves tonight at 6:30. Come see him. I think it would be an awesome gesture, and I think it's exciting for him. Second, the press conference for Mark Pope is Sunday at Rupp Arena. And then if you're a UFC person, that's Saturday night at the bar. Thank you all very much for coming out here. It's going to be a big next few weeks as well. Shannon, it's great to have you back.
1: Hey,
0: Billy,
1: back.
0: It's been awesome. Mario, great. What a first week. It ain't always like this, I promise. We'll see you later. This has been Kentucky Sports Radio.
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26: A heat advisory begins at 8 p.m. tonight and remains in effect until 8 p.m. tomorrow night.
2: Slight chance of thunderstorms
3: today.
2: Otherwise, bright sunshine expected. Daytime highs approaching 93. Northeast winds around 5 miles per hour. Slight chance of thunderstorms tonight. Lows dip down to about 71. Mainly clear skies. Mainly sunny tomorrow. Chance for storms. Highs level off around 90. From the Wayne Weather Center, I'm meteorologist Paul Trombley. Right now, it's 90 degrees.
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12: Local governments across Kentucky are hoarding millions in life-saving opioid settlement funds while residents continue to die. Travis Laird has the story.
13: A new report reveals that 90% of local opioid settlement money went completely unspent last year. Watchdogs also exposed nearly $2 million in questionable spending by local leaders, including funding a celebrity basketball appearance and school vape detectors instead of actual addiction treatment. Despite more than 1,100 overdose deaths across the state, half of Kentucky's local governments spent $0 of their settlement money. I'm Travis Laird.
26: Last year, 31 children died in the U.S. after being left in a hot car. This week's heat wave has brought a renewed warning about the dangers of kids and cars. Here's Paul Miles.
27: Dr. Britt Anderson is a pediatric emergency medicine physician.
28: Hot cars and kids just do not mix.
27: She's offering tips on preventing hot car deaths. Make it a habit of checking your entire car, especially the back seat, before locking the doors and walking away.
28: You know, another thing to look out for when kids are playing is just keeping your car locked when you're not in it. Like, even if it's parked in your driveway or your garage. I don't know about you, but my kids love to play hide and seek. And so sometimes they just get everywhere. And we've heard of kids getting into cars in that situation as a hiding place and then not being able to get out.
27: And make sure an adult is always keeping an eye on children while at holiday gatherings. I'm Paul Miles.
26: The Federal Emergency Management Agency is approving additional disaster relief funding for Kentucky. Over $12 million more is going to help the state recover from severe storms and tornadoes that happened between February and May of 2025. Some of the supported projects are in Trimble, Breathitt, and Pike counties. FEMA previously approved $100 million in relief for these storms as well. I'm John Shannon.
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Simple Minds getting their first number one from that Breakfast Club motion picture and soundtrack with Don't You Forget About Me. Well, hi, it's Haynes Johnson. Up next, depending on your team, winning or losing, literally by a hair. I'll have the high-tech, crazy turn of events at World Cup play yesterday.

0: Steve Perry and Journey in one of their signature songs with Don't Stop Believin' that peaked at number 9, their second top 10 hit. Well, hi, it's Haynes Johns, and depending on your team, winning or losing literally by a hair. The high-tech, crazy turn of events yesterday in World Cup play between Portugal and Croatia. Now, it was Portugal that was playing along, and Croatia was ahead 1-0. Well, unfortunately, there was an offside call, and that gave Portugal the chance to tie the game with a penalty kick, which they did. But they could tell there was an offside call because it was Igor Matanovic's head grazing the ball. And he said, "I did not touch that ball." But because of the high-tech soccer ball that we're using, the most advanced soccer balls ever, they could tell, yes, your hair touched that ball. Because it runs 500 computations per second, including sensor data on the exact millisecond a player comes into contact with that ball. And they actually showed on the TV screen the graph of when it touched the ball. And they showed it in slow motion. So it's called the Adidas Trionda ball, and it fully charges, by the way, in 2.5 hours and lasts up to 6 hours. So that's what you'll see on the sidelines sitting in the charger. Anyway, so that set Portugal up to score just one more goal, which they did. So they move forward, and that's the good news. The bad news is they have to take on Spain, which is one of the top seeded teams along with France. Now, Spain won their game yesterday as they were playing big time, and they cruised past Austria 3-0, and also they're up there with France. And Switzerland doing well as they beat Algeria 2-0. So they entered only in the 14th ranking of the World Cup team, so they seem to be doing well. They get the winner of the Colombia-Ghana game, which plays today, one of the final three matches in the knockout round today, and then the round of 16 begins tomorrow. So if Spain beats Portugal or whoever wins that game, that's who we get to play if we survive against Belgium coming up on Monday as well. On the way next for us, a couple of Chicago band, and we'll do their highest chart successes for the Smashing Pumpkins and Survivor, one of which goes to number one. Think you know which one? Take your best guess. I'll have those songs and the answer next.
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5: A heat advisory begins at 8 p.m. tonight and remains in effect until 8 p.m. tomorrow night. Slight chance of thunderstorms
6: today.
5: Otherwise, bright sunshine expected.
6: Daytime highs approaching 93.
5: Northeast winds around 5 miles per hour. Slight chance of thunderstorms
6: tonight.
5: Lows dip down to about 71. Mainly clear skies. Mainly sunny tomorrow. Chance for storms. Highs level off around 90. From the Wayne Weather Center, I'm meteorologist Paul Trombley. Currently 91.
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0: Did you guess correctly? Yep, the highest chart success for Chicago-based band The Smashing Pumpkins, 1979, that peaked at number 12. Before that, Survivor, also based in Chicago, their highest chart success, Eye of the Tiger, all the way to number 1, and it stayed there for 6 weeks. My name is Haynes Johns with that highest chart success theme continuing with the band Kansas, then Poison getting their first number 1.
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1: 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Winners must appear in person with proper positive legal identification. Claim any prize Monday through Friday, excluding holidays, within 30 days, so the prize will be forfeited. Prizes will not be mailed or delivered. Any winner under the age of 18 must be accompanied by a parent or legal guardian. No trade or cash equivalent will be awarded for any contest prize. Any person or persons found to be in violation of these contest rules before, during, or after the respective contest or giveaway will be disqualified and will not be eligible for future contests and giveaways. Classic Hits, Wayne, W-A-I-N.

0: Bret Michaels and Poison getting their first number one, and it stayed there for 3 weeks with Every Rose Has Its Thorn. Well, hi, it's Hank Johns. Happy Friday morning to you. We thank you for including us in your day, your extended 4th of July holiday weekend. By the way, federal state offices are closed today because the 4th falling tomorrow on Saturday, so the 4th of July holiday is taken today for those agencies as well as the Postal Service, so no mail today. All right, coming up next for us, it's the third number one for Bon Jovi after an invitation from E.T. and maybe Alf. Styx will explain more. And on the way next hour, the wedding of the summer, maybe the entire year, including a $26 million lifeline. Wow. I'll have who and where, allegedly, coming up.
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6: A heat advisory begins at 8 p.m. tonight and remains in effect until 8 p.m. tomorrow night. Slight chance of thunderstorms this afternoon. Otherwise, ample sunshine expected. High temperatures reach up to 93. Northeasterly winds around 5 miles per hour. Slight chance of thunderstorms. Tonight, lows level off around 71, mainly clear skies. From the Wayne Weather Center, I'm meteorologist Jennifer Wojcicki. Currently 91.
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1: This is the Kentucky News Network.
2: Governor Andy Beshear says he supports the leadership shakeup at Kentucky Venues, the organization that oversees the state fair and other conventions. The fair board on Wednesday voted not to renew the contract of Kentucky Venues president and CEO David Beck, essentially firing him. Beshear says Beck was, quote, not willing to work with me.
3: The person who heads that board and runs that operation has to be willing to be accountable to me and work with me, and the various board members and the individual that is no longer there led a charge to prevent any form of accountability from a governor, was not willing to work with me and made that pretty clear.
2: The board named Mike Berry as interim president of Kentucky Venues. He's a former head of the Derby Festival. A Kentucky man accused of sexually abusing a child is now in custody. Agents with the U.S. Marshals Service apprehended James Byrd Jr. in Georgetown earlier this week. Charges filed against Byrd indicate he sexually abused a child under the age of 12 and was also engaged in organized crime. Three other men have been arrested on similar counts in connection with the case. The U.S. Coast Guard warning boat operators of dangerous conditions along the Ohio River. Officials say recent heavy rains and flooding have led to an increase in debris in the water. The warning comes as more boaters plan to celebrate the holiday weekend out on the river. Anyone headed out on the Ohio is asked to frequently monitor for hazards and make sure everyone on board is wearing a proper life jacket. Kentucky men's basketball coach Mark Pope says he's looking forward to working with the university's incoming athletics director. Pope shared some of his favorite moments from his time with now former AD Mitch Barnhart and his excitement over the hiring of Jay Batt in a recent interview. Pope says Barnhart, quote, set the table for Batt to come into UK and get started on a new era of raising sports revenue. The coach says he and his staff will work with Batt to, quote, accomplish great things. I'm John Shannon.
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Bon Jovi getting their third number one with Bad News. Well, hi, it's Haynes Johns. Up next, the wedding of the summer, maybe the entire year, including a $26 million lifeline. Wow. I'll have who and where, allegedly, after Bob Seger.

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0: And that's how I met Billy Idol, his debut single, Dancing With Myself. Well, hi, it's Haynes Johns. I'm sure there'll be a lot of dancing and partying going on at Madison Square Garden, allegedly, for Taylor Swift and Travis Kelce's wedding. No confirmation from anybody, but all the hints point to that. Could be true, could be untrue. We'll see what happens. Could be a red herring. But when it does happen, wherever it happens, Stevie Nicks of Fleetwood Mac fame, one of Taylor's big muses and inspirations, as well as a role model, she'll be performing, probably leather and lace. We'll see what happens with all that. But literally no confirmation from anybody about what's going on at Madison Square Garden. Supposedly last night they had the rehearsal dinner. Well, we wish them lots and lots of love and happiness, those crazy lovebirds. And before that, they donated $26 million across the country to multiple food banks during a time of heightened food insecurity. They also made donations to support education, animal welfare, and pediatric cancer care. And some of the leaders at these not-for-profits were in disbelief when they got the unexpected generosity donation. Like, seriously? Is this some kind of joke? Specifically, at City Harvest in New York City, the largest food rescue organization there, it landed like a lifeline at a critical moment. They confirmed that $1 million will help them provide more than 2.4 million meals to New Yorkers, and they said their support comes at a critical time, with visits to New York City soup kitchens and food pantries near record highs and expected to increase further in response to federal funding cuts. They also made a huge donation of $1 million to the Kansas City Food Bank, of course, for the Kansas City Chiefs, where Travis plays. Anyway, we wish them lots and lots of love. We'll see what actually happens today, allegedly. On the way next, David Bowie gets his first number one. After Huey Lewis in the news, some of their favorite concert stops.
1: Summer may be flying by, but there's still one big event you don't want to miss out on. Mark your calendars for the Splash Bash on Saturday, August 1st from 12 to 3 p.m. at Lindsey Wilson University's Holloway Health and Wellness Center. 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
8: A heat advisory begins at 8 p.m. tonight and remains in effect until 8 p.m. tomorrow night. Slight chance of thunderstorms this afternoon. Otherwise, ample sunshine expected. High temperatures reach up to 93. Northeasterly winds around 5 miles per hour. Slight chance of thunderstorms tonight. Lows level off around 71. Mainly clear skies. From the Wayne Weather Center, I'm meteorologist Jennifer Wojcicki. Currently, it's 92 degrees.
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0: David Bowie getting his first number one with Fame, a song he co-wrote with Beatle John Lennon, who also helped out on backup vocals. Well, hi, it's Haynes Johns. Up next, ELO with their second consecutive top 10 hit. After the lady I mentioned earlier that will be performing, allegedly, at the Taylor Swift Travis Kelce wedding, allegedly, it's Stevie Nicks next.
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1: 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Winners must appear in person with proper positive legal identification. 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Prizes will not be mailed or delivered. Any winner under the age of 18 must be accompanied by a parent or legal guardian. No trade or cash equivalent will be awarded for any contest prize. Any person or persons found to be in violation of these contest rules before, during, or after the respective contest or giveaway will be disqualified and will not be eligible for future contests and giveaways.
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0: Classic, it's Wayne 101.9 FM and 1270 AM with the Electric Light Orchestra getting their second consecutive top 10 hit when Evil Woman peaked at number 10. Well, hi, it's Haynes Johns. Glad to be part of your Friday morning, this 3rd of July. And a lot of federal agencies are closed today because they're taking their federal holiday today, because tomorrow being the actual 4th. So the holiday vacation is for today for state and federal agencies, plus the post office. Well, here for us, the Big Blue Mornings return on Monday. It's Big Blue Mornings in Adair County, beginning with the Leach Report with the voice of the Wildcats, Tom Leach, Monday and every weekday morning at 7, followed by Kentucky Sports Radio from 8 until 11. 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On the way next, it's supergroup Queen and the Jay Giles Band getting their second consecutive top 5 hit. Then coming up next hour, it's like Jaws but in Gotham. Holy Big Fin, Batman. I'll have the large, unwelcome party crasher coming up with Classic Hits Wayne 101.9 FM and 1270 AM.
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6: Heat advisory begins at 8 p.m. tonight and remains in effect until 8 p.m. tomorrow night. Slight chance of thunderstorms this afternoon. Otherwise, ample sunshine expected. High temperatures reach up to 93. Northeasterly winds around 5 miles per hour. Slight chance of thunderstorms tonight. Lows level off around 71. Mainly clear skies. From the Wayne Weather Center, I'm meteorologist Jennifer Wojcicki. Currently, it's 92 degrees.
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2: A dangerous heat wave is gripping Kentucky heading into the 4th of July weekend, with an extreme heat warning in place through Friday and a heat advisory into Saturday. Highs are expected to reach the mid-90s across the state, but humidity is pushing heat index values well above 100 degrees, up to around 105 or higher in some areas. Forecasters say the heat will stick around through the holiday weekend, with warm overnight lows in the 70s, offering little relief and increasing the risk of heat-related illnesses. There are some new developments in the crash of UPS Flight 2976. Lee Mowen has the story.
3: New documents shared by crash investigators say that United Parcel Service never required detailed inspections before the fatal crash in Louisville, even after it was recommended by Boeing. Last fall, an MD-11 plane dropped an engine off its wing before killing all three pilots inside, 12 more on the ground, and injuring 23 others. While the final report on the crash's cause won't be out for another few months, UPS said once the pylons separated from the aircraft, the crash was inevitable. Boeing petitioned the FAA to extend required inspections from every 19,900 takeoffs and landings to 29,260. The plane crashed was over 21,000. I'm Lee Mowen.
2: Governor Andy Beshear is backing a leadership shakeup at Kentucky venues after the state Supreme Court ruled he should have appointment power over the Fair Board. The board voted not to renew President and CEO David Beck's contract, with Beshear saying Beck was not willing to work with him.
4: The person who heads that board and runs that operation has to be willing to be accountable to me and work with me.
2: The board has now named former Derby Festival head Mike Berry as interim president of Kentucky Venues. I'm Scott Hooper.
1: This is the Kentucky News Network.
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And that's how the rock and world goes, according to Freddie Mercury and Queen. Well, hi, it's Haynes Johns, and up next, it's like Jaws, but in Gotham. Holy Big Ben, Batman will have a large, unwelcome party crasher after 38 special.

0: The Stone Temple Pilots getting their third number one with that Interstate Love song. Why, it's Haynes Johns, and it's like Jaws, but in Gotham. Holy Big Fin Batman, the large, unwelcome party crasher along the Rockaway Beach in New York City. That's right, it's in Queens. It's just across the shore from JFK Airport. So as you take off or as your final approach, you fly right over Rockaway Beach, the most popular beach there, but it had to shut down shortly after 1 yesterday afternoon because of some shark sightings. Well, you don't want that. So they had some intermittent closures along that. But thankfully, they are using expanded drone surveillance. So from above, they can see what's going on out in the ocean. And they did see a 9-foot-long shark that also they saw up in Nassau County, which is further north east of Rockaway Beach. So the beaches have been reopened. Lifeguards are monitoring the shoreline and safety protocols are followed. But yeah, thankfully with that drone surveillance, they can see what's going on out there when we can't see it from shoreline. But wow. It's like Jaws, but in real life in New York City. Who knew? On the way next, Rustig and the Police get their first top 5 hit. Plus, into the very first top 15 hit for Supertramp. Then Mr. Mister with their second number one.
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9: A heat advisory begins at 8 p.m. tonight and remains in effect until 8 p.m. tomorrow night. Slight chance of thunderstorms this afternoon. Otherwise, ample sunshine expected. High temperatures reach up to 93. Northeasterly winds around 5 miles per hour. Slight chance of thunderstorms tonight. Lows level off around 71. Mainly clear skies. From the Wayne Weather Center, I'm meteorologist Jennifer Wojcicki. Right now, it's 93 degrees.
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0: A song that peaked at number 3 for Sting and the Police, their first top 5 hit with Every Little Thing She Does Is Magic. Well, hi, it's Haynes Johns. We keep that first theme going next with the first number 1s for Whitesnake and the Goo Goo Dolls.
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1: 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Winners must appear in person with proper positive legal identification. Claim any prize Monday through Friday, excluding holidays, within 30 days, so the prize will be forfeited. Prizes will not be mailed or delivered. Any winner under the age of 18 must be accompanied by a parent or legal guardian. No trade or cash equivalent will be awarded for any contest prize. Any person or persons found to be in violation of these contest rules before, during, or after the respective contest or giveaway will be disqualified and will not be eligible for future contests and giveaways.
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0: Whitesnake getting their first number one with Here I Go Again. Well, hi, it's Haynes Johns. Glad to be part of your Friday, our extended 4th of July holiday weekend. Tomorrow, the actual 4th, as we celebrate the birth of our nation. That's right, when the Second Continental Congress officially adopted our Declaration of Independence, making our declaration of our own country official to the United Kingdom. That's right, our 13 colonies became the 13 United States. Happy birthday to us, number 250. Wow! George Washington's got to be smiling. All right, coming up next for us, it's going to be The Cars with one of our theme songs here at the radio station pretty much all day, every day. I think you'll agree. Then we'll do the highest chart success for Tom Petty. And on the way next hour, well, not too happy in the small world with a small fire. Yee! I'll have Where and How coming up.
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7: Heat advisory begins at 8 p.m. tonight and continues until 8 p.m. tomorrow night. Clear skies this afternoon with a slight chance for storms. High temperatures reach up to 93. Northeasterly winds around 5 miles per hour. Slight chance of thunderstorms tonight, lows around 70. Slight chance of thunderstorms tomorrow, high of 91. From the Wayne Weather Center, I'm meteorologist Jennifer Wojcicki. Currently, it's 93 degrees.
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2: Last year, 31 children died in the U.S. after being left in a hot car. This week's heat wave has brought renewed warnings about the dangers of kids and cars. Here's Paul Miles.
3: Dr. Britt Anderson is a pediatric emergency medicine physician.
4: Hot cars and kids just do not mix.
3: She's offering tips on preventing hot car deaths. 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
4: You know, another thing to look out for when kids are playing is just keeping your car locked when you're not in it. 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And so sometimes they just get everywhere, and we've heard of kids getting into cars in that situation as a hiding place and then not being able to get out.
3: And make sure an adult is always keeping an eye on children while at holiday gatherings. I'm Paul Miles.
2: Kentucky Venues is without its top executive just weeks before the state fair. The fair board voted Wednesday to remove CEO David Beck, who had led the organization since 2018. Kentucky Venues oversees the Expo Center and other state facilities. Officials have not shared why Beck is leaving. Tourism Secretary Mike Berry will step in as interim CEO after leading the Derby Festival. And a new report is raising serious questions about how opioid settlement money is being used across Kentucky. Travis Laird looks into where the funds are going.
5: A new report reveals that 90% of local opioid settlement money went completely unspent last year. Watchdogs also exposed nearly $2 million in questionable spending by local leaders, including funding a celebrity basketball appearance and school vape detectors instead of actual addiction treatment. Despite more than 1,100 overdose deaths across the state, half of Kentucky's local governments spent $0 of their settlement money. I'm Travis Laird.
2: And I'm Scott Hooper.
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The highest chart success for Tom Petty, and he did it without the Heartbreakers on Free Fallin', that peaked at number 7. Well, hi, it's Hans Johns, and up next, well, not too happy in the small world with a small fire. Yikes. I'll have Where and How after Aerosmith.

0: A very flattering request from ZZ Top with Give Me All Your Lovin'. Well, hi, it's Haynes Johns, and it wasn't too happy in the small world with a small fire at Walt Disney World's It's a Small World ride. A fire broke out because of a guest and their new personal phone charger that caught fire in the boarding area. Thankfully, the quick-acting cast members grabbed a fire extinguisher and promptly put that out after that thing exploded in their bag, the guest's bag, and burst into flames. Well, thankfully, everybody safely evacuated, no injuries with guests or cast members, all thanks to that quick-acting Disney cast members that were putting that thing out with a fire extinguisher, filling up the queue area with smoke, not only from the fire extinguisher discharge, but the flame going out from that portable phone charger. This is why lithium batteries should never be checked when flying. Can you imagine that in a plane? Yikes! No, thank you. So they closed the air ride for just 2 or 3 hours until they got everything cleaned up and back into action with It's a Small World at Walt Disney World. It's a small world with lots of action yesterday. Coming up, this first and biggest, the first hit for the Greg Kin Band, then the biggest hit for the Black Crowes.
1: Summer may be flying by, but there's still one big event you don't want to miss out on. 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
7: A heat advisory begins at 8 p.m. tonight and continues until 8 p.m. tomorrow night. Clear skies this afternoon with a slight chance for storms. High temperatures reach up to 93. Northeasterly winds around 5 miles per hour. Slight chance of thunderstorms tonight, lows around 70. Slight chance of thunderstorms tomorrow, high of 91. From the Wayne Weather Center, I'm meteorologist Jennifer Wojcicki. Currently, it's 93 degrees.
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0: The highest chart success for the Black Crowes from Marietta, Georgia, the northwest part of Atlanta, with Hard to Handle that peaked at number 26. Well, hi, it's Haynes Johns. Happy Friday to you, and happy birthday today to the attorney to the stars, Gloria Allred, turning 85 today. Kurt Woodsmith, Red, from That 70s Show, and a very different character he played in the Agent Carter series in Marvel Cinematic Universe. Kurt Woodsmith turning 83 today. Johnny Lee, Looking for Love in All the Wrong Places, turning 80 today. Comedian and author Dave Barry turning 79, as does Betty Buckley. She played the mom in Eight Is Enough. Jan Smithers, Bailey Quarters from WKRP in Cincinnati, turning 77. Fun fact, her husband used to be Josh Brolin, who went on to marry Barbara Streisand the following year after their divorce. Montel Williams turning 70 today. Tom Cruise turning 64. Thomas Gibson from Dharma and Greg fame, as well as Chicago Hope and Criminal Minds. He turned 64. Yardley Smith, the voice of Lisa Simpson, turning 62. Connie Nielsen from the Gladiator movie. She turned 61. Tommy Flanagan from Sons of Anarchy, turning 61. Shawnee Smith turning 57 from the Saw series, as well as Becker. Well, there's quite the stretch. Benedict Wong from Marvel Cinematic Universe turning 55. Andrea Barber, Kimmy from Full House turning 50. And Olivia Munn from That Daily Show turning 46. For your birthday anniversary, we wish you the best. Coming up, it's Billy Idol with his first top five hit after the very first hit for the band Kansas.
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1: 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Winners must appear in person with proper positive legal identification. Claim any prize Monday through Friday, excluding holidays, within 30 days, so the prize will be forfeited. Prizes will not be mailed or delivered. Any winner under the age of 18 must be accompanied by a parent or legal guardian. No trade or cash equivalent will be awarded for any contest prize. Any person or persons found to be in violation of these contest rules before, during, or after the respective contest or giveaway will be disqualified and will not be eligible for future contests and giveaways.
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0: A song that peaked at number 4 for Billy Idol, his first top 5 hit with Eyes Without a Face. My name is Haynes Johns. Thank you for letting me be a part of your day. I hope the rest of your Friday goes smoothly. Keep it here because we've got lots more of your favorites on the way to sing along with. And I'll be back again tomorrow as we continue celebrating your extended 4th of July holiday weekend on the actual 4th of July tomorrow. But yeah, have lots of fun with family, friends, and neighbors. And yeah, enjoy those fireworks. And if you can, leave it to the professionals to do all that. But remember, never, ever drink and drive, drink and boat, or drink and do the fireworks. Let's make it a fun, safe, happy 4th of July for everyone. Coming up next for us, a very interesting suggestion from Hart after Rod Stewart and his first number one.
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7: Heat advisory begins at 8 p.m. tonight and continues until 8 p.m. tomorrow night. Sunny skies this afternoon with daytime highs approaching 93. Northeast winds around 5 miles per hour. Mainly clear skies tonight, lows dip down to about 70. Mainly clear skies tomorrow, slight chance for storms. Daytime highs approaching 91. From the Wayne Weather Center, I'm meteorologist Jennifer Wojcicki. Currently, it's 93 degrees.
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2: A dangerous heat wave is gripping Kentucky heading into the 4th of July weekend, with an extreme heat warning in place through Friday and a heat advisory into Saturday. Highs are expected to reach the mid-90s across the state, but humidity is pushing heat index values well above 100 degrees, up to around 105 or higher in some areas. Forecasters say the heat will stick around through the holiday weekend, with warm overnight lows in the 70s offering little relief and increasing the risk of heat-related illnesses. There are some new developments in the crash of UPS Flight 2976. Lee Mowen has the story.
3: New documents shared by crash investigators say that United Parcel Service never required detailed inspections before the fatal crash in Louisville, even after it was recommended by Boeing. Last fall, an MD-11 plane dropped an engine off its wing before killing all three pilots inside, 12 more on the ground, and injuring 23 others. While the final report on the crash's cause won't be out for another few months, UPS said once the pylons separated from the aircraft, the crash was inevitable. Boeing petitioned the FAA to extend required inspections from every 19,900 takeoffs and landings to 29,260. The plane crashed was over 21,000. I'm Lee Mowen.
2: Governor Andy Beshear is backing a leadership shakeup at Kentucky venues after the state Supreme Court ruled he should have appointment power over the Fair Board. The board voted not to renew President and CEO David Beck's contract, with Beshear saying Beck was not willing to work with him.
4: The person who heads that board and runs that operation has to be willing to be accountable to me and work with me.
2: The board has now named former Derby Festival head Mike Berry as interim president of Kentucky Venues. I'm Scott Hooper.
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Ann Wilson from Heart has a brand new solo album coming out soon. Going to want to look for that for sure. This is Ken Cocker doing the cruise, and glad to have you along as we begin the long holiday weekend. We get some fastball coming your way in a bit. Usual features on the way, including Born on Dates of the Lates and Greats and Milestones and Memories and Music Headlines, all on the docket for later on today. Meantime, though, we're going back to the 1980s, and you didn't need an area code because, hey, there weren't any cell phones and there weren't any fax machines. Tommy Two Tone, Kenny, 86753.

0: Hey, what a great song by Fastball. As we do the cruise for a Friday, hello weekend, I missed you. Well, Stevie Nicks is going to perform at the wedding of Taylor Swift and Travis Kelce later on today. There's rumors Paul McCartney may show up. Tim McGraw is going to perform. It's a big deal, no doubt. I'm anxious to see the video. I don't know if it's going to be streamed or not, but I'm anxious to see the video and the pictures afterwards. Anyway, speaking of Stevie Nicks, got Fleetwood Mac coming up.
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7: A heat advisory begins at 8 p.m. tonight and continues until 8 p.m. tomorrow night. Sunny skies this afternoon with daytime highs approaching 93. Northeast winds around 5 miles per hour. Mainly clear skies tonight, lows dip down to about 70. Mainly clear skies tomorrow, slight chance for storms. Daytime highs approaching 91. From the Wayne Weather Center, I'm meteorologist Jennifer Wojcicki. Currently, it's 93 degrees.
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0: I always think of Caddyshack because that was on the soundtrack, the song playing on the golf bag radio of Rodney Dangerfield. It's Journey, and I'm Ken Cocker. The Boss is going to come your way in just a bit, and a great song by a guy who hails from Milwaukee, Steve Miller, on the way. Don't go away.
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6: 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Winners must appear in person with proper positive legal identification to claim any prize Monday through Friday, excluding holidays, within 30 days, so the prize will be forfeited. Prizes will not be mailed or delivered. Any winner under the age of 18 must be accompanied by a parent or legal guardian. No trade or cash equivalent will be awarded for any contest prize. Any person or persons found to be in violation of these contest rules before, during, or after the respective contest or giveaway will be disqualified and will not be eligible for future contests and giveaways.
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0: Well, 50 years ago, that album came out. That's the title track, Fly Like an Eagle. And Steve Miller, Genesis coming your way in just a little bit. But while we had the chance, I thought we'd look at the music headlines for today. In case you missed this the other day, Founding Village People singer Victor Willis, who dressed like the police officer in the band, and he wrote YMCA, co-wrote it, I should say, has passed away at the age of 74. ZZ Top and Cheap Trick have extended their co-headlining tour into November. Rush has postponed several shows on their 50th anniversary tour because of laryngitis and bronchitis for singer Geddy Lee. Keith Richards is hinting that the Rolling Stones may shift away from traditional touring and shift to residencies at specific venues coming up next year. And there you have a look at the music headlines for today.
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8: Heat advisory begins at 8 p.m. tonight and continues until 8 p.m. tomorrow night. Sunny skies this afternoon with daytime highs approaching 93. Northeast winds around 5 miles per hour. Mainly clear skies tonight, lows dip down to about 70. Mainly clear skies tomorrow, slight chance for storms. Daytime highs approaching 91. From the Wayne Weather Center, I'm meteorologist Jennifer Wojcicki. Currently, it's 93 degrees.
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2: Last year, 31 children died in the U.S. after being left in a hot car. This week's heat wave has brought renewed warnings about the dangers of kids and cars. Here's Paul Miles.
3: Dr. Britt Anderson is a pediatric emergency medicine physician.
4: Hot cars and kids just do not mix.
3: She's offering tips on preventing hot car deaths. 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
4: You know, another thing to look out for when kids are playing is just keeping your car locked when you're not in it. Like, even if it's parked in your driveway or your garage. I don't know about you, but my kids love to play hide and seek. And so sometimes they just get everywhere, and we've heard of kids getting into cars in that situation as a hiding place and then not being able to get out.
3: And make sure an adult is always keeping an eye on children while at holiday gatherings. I'm Paul Miles.
2: Kentucky Venues is without its top executive just weeks before the state fair. The fair board voted Wednesday to remove CEO David Beck, who had led the organization since 2018. Kentucky Venues oversees the Expo Center and other state facilities. Officials have not shared why Beck is leaving. Tourism Secretary Mike Berry will step in as interim CEO after leading the Derby Festival. And a new report is raising serious questions about how opioid settlement money is being used across Kentucky. Travis Laird looks into where the funds are going.
5: A new report reveals that 90% of local opioid settlement money went completely unspent last year. Watchdogs also exposed nearly $2 million in questionable spending by local leaders, including funding a celebrity basketball appearance and school vape detectors instead of actual addiction treatment. Despite more than 1,100 overdose deaths across the state, half of Kentucky's local governments spent $0 of their settlement money. I'm Travis Laird.
2: And I'm Scott Hooper.
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from Breakfast in America. What a great album that was in 1979. Goodbye, Stranger. Got Supertramp, and I'm Ken Cocker. We appreciate you being along for the ride as we ease on down the highway. Great music coming your way in just a little bit from Steve Winwood, who is on tour with Creedence Clearwater Revival's John Fogerty this summer. Now, that is a show. I'll tell you, that is a show I would definitely like to see. Also got Collective Soul coming up in just a bit. We'll take another look at music headlines here before too long. But as I promised you, a little bit of Steve Winwood.

0: Collective Soul is December, and I'm Ken Cocker. Hey, speaking of December, or at least the wintertime, Netflix is going to have a show, a limited series that premieres this winter, and it's called The Murder of JonBenet Ramsey, and Clive Owen and Melissa McCarthy are going to star as the parents, John and Patsy. And that was quite a story many years ago, and I think worth checking out, so I thought I'd bring that up, let you know about it, coming up later on this year. And great music is on the way, including Toto.
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6: A heat advisory begins at 8 p.m. tonight and continues until 8 p.m. tomorrow night. Mainly clear tonight with lows around 70. Northeasterly winds around 5 miles per hour. Lots of sunshine tomorrow. Slight chance for storms. Daytime highs approaching 91. Partly cloudy tomorrow night. Chance of thunderstorms. Lows level off around 72. From the WAIN Weather Center, I'm meteorologist Jennifer Wojcicki. Right now, it's 94 degrees.
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0: Def Leppard, Hysteria. Hello, weekend. I missed you. Glad to have you back. As Ken Cocker. Maybe your weekend started already, and that's cool. If not, you got to work today. Maybe the boss gives you a half day or something today if you do get stuck working. We'll play you some Tom Petty coming up, and one of my favorite songs by Semisonic is around the corner.
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1: 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Winners must appear in person with proper positive legal identification. 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Prizes will not be mailed or delivered. Any winner under the age of 18 must be accompanied by a parent or legal guardian. No trade or cash equivalent will be awarded for any contest prize. Any person or persons found to be in violation of these contest rules before, during, or after the respective contest or giveaway will be disqualified and will not be eligible for future contests and giveaways. Classic Hits, Wayne, W-A-I-N, a Fork Broadcasting Station.

0: Closing Time is such a good song, isn't it, from Semisonic. Paul McCartney and Wings coming up in a bit. Paul, by the way, is rumored to be appearing tonight at the wedding ceremony of Taylor Swift and Travis Kelce at Madison Square Garden. Already confirmed, Tim McGraw and Stevie Nicks. Should be a big show.
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7: A heat advisory begins at 8 p.m. tonight and continues until 8 p.m. tomorrow night. Mainly clear tonight with lows around 70. Northeasterly winds around 5 miles per hour. Lots of sunshine tomorrow, slight chance for storms. Daytime highs approaching 91. Partly cloudy tomorrow night, chance of thunderstorms. Lows level off around 72. From the WAIN Weather Center, I'm meteorologist Jennifer Wojcicki. Right now, it's 94 degrees.
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2: A dangerous heat wave is gripping Kentucky heading into the 4th of July weekend, with an extreme heat warning in place through Friday and a heat advisory into Saturday. Highs are expected to reach the mid-90s across the state, but humidity is pushing heat index values well above 100 degrees, up to around 105 or higher in some areas. Forecasters say the heat will stick around through the holiday weekend, with warm overnight lows in the 70s, offering little relief and increasing the risk of heat-related illnesses. There are some new developments in the crash of UPS Flight 2976. Lee Mowen has the story.
3: New documents shared by crash investigators say that United Parcel Service never required detailed inspections before the fatal crash in Louisville, even after it was recommended by Boeing. Last fall, an MD-11 plane dropped an engine off its wing before killing all three pilots inside, 12 more on the ground, and injuring 23 others. While the final report on the crash's cause won't be out for another few months, UPS said once the pylons separated from the aircraft, the crash was inevitable. Boeing petitioned the FAA to extend required inspections from every 19,900 takeoffs and landings to 29,260. The plane crashed was over 21,000. I'm Lee Mowen.
2: Governor Andy Beshear is backing a leadership shakeup at Kentucky venues after the state Supreme Court ruled he should have appointment power over the Fair Board. The board voted not to renew President and CEO David Beck's contract, with Beshear saying Beck was not willing to work with him.
4: The person who heads that board and runs that operation has to be willing to be accountable to me and work with me.
2: The board has now named former Derby Festival head Mike Berry as interim president of Kentucky Venues. I'm Scott Hooper.
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Hey, it's Down on the Corner. Creedence Clearwater Revival. What a great song. John Fogerty on lead vocals. He is touring with Steve Winwood this summer. And boy, that, I'll tell you, that is a show that I would most definitely like to see. Got some Billy Joel coming your way in a bit. And before too long, we're going to take a look at music headlines. A lot of good stuff on the docket. Don't go away. How about right now we play some Blink-182?

0: to me.
1: Still rock and roll to me, Billy Joel. He is still dealing with that water on the brain issue that he has. I've seen him interviewed a few times recently. He's looking good, but not quite ready to go on concert tour yet. Pearl Jam's on the way and Hall & Oates, and we're also going to do some music headlines for you. So please stay with us and hello weekend. I missed you.
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9: A heat advisory begins at 8 p.m. tonight and continues until 8 p.m. tomorrow night. Mainly clear tonight with lows around 70. Northeasterly winds around 5 miles per hour. Lots of sunshine tomorrow, slight chance for storms. Daytime highs approaching 91. Partly cloudy tomorrow night, chance of thunderstorms. Lows level off around 72. From the Wayne Weather Center, I'm meteorologist Jennifer Wojcicki. Right now, it's 94 degrees.
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4: 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Whether you want to race to the bottom on a bobby slide, catch some waves in the wave pool, or float around in the lazy river, we also have the kiddie play and wading pool for the little ones. Tiki Summer Splash Water Park in Somerset.
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0: WAIN regularly conducts contests and giveaways on air. 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Winners must appear in person with proper positive legal identification. Claim any prize Monday through Friday, excluding holidays, within 30 days, so the prize will be forfeited. Prizes will not be mailed or delivered. Any winner under the age of 18 must be accompanied by a parent or legal guardian. No trade or cash equivalent will be awarded for any contest prize. Any person or persons found to be in violation of these contest rules before, during, or after the respective contest or giveaway will be disqualified and will not be eligible for future contests and giveaways.
7: Summer may be flying by, but there's still one big event you don't want to miss out on. 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
13: A heat advisory begins at 8 p.m. tonight and continues until 8 p.m. tomorrow night. Mainly clear tonight with lows around 70. Northeasterly winds around 5 miles per hour. Lots of sunshine tomorrow, slight chance for storms. Daytime highs approaching 91. Partly cloudy tomorrow night, chance of thunderstorms. Lows level off around 72. From the Wayne Weather Center, I'm meteorologist Jennifer Wojcicki. Currently, it's 93.
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16: Hey, very delightful. Good evening to you, and welcome once again out to Great American Ballpark in downtown Cincinnati. Tonight, the Reds kick off a three-game weekend series over the 4th of July weekend against the Baltimore Orioles. Reds trying to win back-to-back ball games to do it. They turn to right-hander Brady Singer. He's 3-7 with a 5.12 ERA, and he's been throwing the ball well lately, but so too has left-hander Trevor Rogers, who the Orioles send to the mound against the Reds tonight. Rogers is 5-7, his ERA just south of 5. It's the Reds and Orioles coming up shortly, but right now, here's Yid with tonight's pregame show. Yid?
17: Thank you, Tommy. Just ahead on the show tonight.
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